0: Diego. Good for you.
1: For you, I guess you moved on really easily.
2: The trending 12 on Q102. What was your summer job in Cincy growing up? Or even you might be on your way to it right now. Well, did you love it? Did you hate it? Was it unique? That's what we're in the midst of talking about. You're walking in at the perfect time today because we're covering some artists that have had bizarre summer jobs. And so you too might be like Pink, who worked at McDonald's. I loved my summer job growing up. I was a lifeguard and I probably hung on to it for like a skosh longer than I should have into my early 20s. My girlfriends at the time who had graduated college with had corporate like government jobs, and I was still hanging out in my bathing suit with a whistle, if that tells you anything about who I am. And who knows, maybe the lifeguarding skills were transferable to Q102. It is yet to be seen. I appreciate you stopping by. I would love to hear from you. What was your summer job here in Cincy that you loved or hated? Harry Styles worked at a bakery. If you didn't know this, it was called W. Mandeville before he started One Direction. And he says that people still stop by that bakery asking, is this the Harry Styles bakery? So I figured, let's get with some Harry Styles this afternoon.
3: Yes,

Trending 12 on Q102, summer jobs that you loved or hated here in Cincinnati. Was it a creamy whip? Were you a lifeguard? Was it some outdoor summer job that you were like, ugh, I don't love this? They shape you, though, as you grow up. You'll have to let me know what yours was. If you didn't know this, Sabrina Carpenter, before selling out arenas, she worked at a movie theater concession stand. I mean, imagine ordering popcorn from Sabrina Carpenter. Take your shoes off.

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It was already a couple of weeks ago that Noah Kahn was at Great American Ballpark. Time is going like that. Maybe you were a concession stand worker at one point at GABP. You'll have to let me know, because that's what we're chit-chatting about on today's Q102 Trending 12. What was your summer job that you either loved or hated? I could imagine working at GABP had some long hours, but probably a little bit more on the fun side. So fill me in on that one. All right. Lady Gaga, if you didn't know this, grew up waitressing, which makes a lot of sense since she's from New York. So, you know, performing in nightclubs at night before anyone knew her name, and then working the tables in New York after that.

0: I'm not watching anything on Peacock, but I have a friend who has my password.
1: Yeah.
0: But I want to cancel.
1: Right? Right.
0: I don't want to be mean.
2: 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It's the Trending 12, and U.S. Bank Arena just announced on their Facebook page that you can bid on some auction items from tours past. So we're reliving some of the songs here.
3: Fridge, an update on her. She fell off of her bike. They were riding their bikes to Flubs, and there was a little bit of a bike accident. 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

Q102's Trending 12. I'm Tiff. There's still time for you to fill me in on what your summer job was in the tri-state that you either loved or hated. That's what we're in the midst of chit-chatting about. Ed Sheeran, if you didn't know this, and it makes a lot of sense, he busked on sidewalks and playing really small gigs while sleeping on his friends' couches before really breaking through to the Ed Sheeran that we know today.

0: now.
1: Taylor on the trending 12. She had an odd summer job, one that I don't know anyone in my inner circle that has ever worked at a Christmas tree farm. Not exactly a summer job, but she grew up helping on her family's Christmas tree farm in Pennsylvania before moving to Nashville. It's kind of one of those random fun facts that I feel like I even forget about. If you're just walking into the trending 12 for the first time, we're in the midst of chit-chatting odd, bizarre, maybe fun, awkward summer jobs that you've had here in the tri-state. So shoot me a message on Instagram. I'd love to hear from you. I'm not going to play Christmas Tree Farm right now, although my group text is celebrating Christmas in July.

always the job that gets you to the next one, right? But she helped her church events when she grew up, and she also worked at a church camp. I feel like that fits Katy Perry's vibe a little bit. Here's Roar on Q102.

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2: We got into a lot for today's Trending 12. If you happen to be walking in towards the end of it, all good. Just set a reminder to come back on the Q102 app around 12 o'clock tomorrow. We've got a new theme every day. So today was odd summer jobs. We played Katy Perry, Lady Gaga, Sabrina Carpenter, Harry Styles. Did you know Harry Styles worked at a bakery growing up? What was your odd summer job? 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I'm not going anywhere. 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
1: Allison is looking for a second date update with a guy named Craig. Hi, Allison. How are you?
2: Hi, guys. Good. How's it going?
1: Going great. So what's the story with Craig?
2: So listen, I was so excited about this guy. Like, more excited, I think, than I've been about a man in years.
1: Why?
2: I just thought that we had some serious potential, and now he's blowing me off, and I have no idea.
1: Okay. How'd you two meet?
2: We met on Match. And, you know, by all appearances, he really seemed like this perfect guy for me. He's handsome, and he appears to be grounded. He's successful. I mean, he's the whole package. He's, like, funny. He's charming. He's fun. He makes me laugh. I don't know. I'm just really upset over the whole thing. I swore I'd never call you guys for something like this, but here I am.
3: Never say never.
1: Call for desperate measures.
3: Right.
1: Well, take us through the date. What'd you guys do?
2: So we went out for sushi, and like I said, I thought, like, it went really well. We had the best time. We talked. Like, there was no... It was, like, a good conversation, you know, back and forth, and we laughed, and I would say it's, like, the best first date experience, you know?
1: That's pretty good.
2: Yeah, it was lovely. Like, I can't... I really don't know. I'm, like, racking my brain on what happened, because I've not, guys, not, like, a single word, nothing. And, you know, he walked me to my car afterwards. It didn't seem awkward. He gave me a hug. I don't know.
1: So the hug or the walk to the car didn't feel weird or awkward at any point?
2: No. Okay. No, and it wasn't even, like, that weird thing of, like, oh, you know, when you get to the car and you're like, oh, what's going to happen? Like... we just hugged it, and it was nice, and I wasn't like, oh, why didn't he kiss me, or like, why, it wasn't anything like that. It was like, oh, I'm going to see him again. Mm. Like, it just felt really good. I didn't question that.
1: You know how it is when you have a really good hug with someone, you just fit, and it feels good.
3: And it lingers.
1: Yeah.
3: I like that. I would like to make a hug recommendation, if I may. When you hug someone, you should have your left arm over their shoulder, and they should have their left arm over your shoulder, so that when you hug, you go heart to heart.
4: Aww, is that like nipple to nipples?
3: Yeah. It's more of a slant. And so that when you're doing it, the hearts connect.
4: Electric.
3: And you will find that those hugs feel much more meaningful than doing it any other way.
1: Well, that's one way to do it. So it's one of those hugs, huh?
2: Yeah, it really was. It was really nice. And I'm sitting over here. I'm an overthinker to begin with, you know, so that doesn't help.
1: Now, I had a date who left nothing to chance one time. This is a million years ago when I was single. And she just flat out said, well, am I ever going to see you again? Put me right on the spot.
3: And your answer was?
1: Of course.
3: And then?
1: Yeah, we did.
3: You did see each other again?
1: We
3: Well, don't you feel like you have to say yes at that point, though? I mean,
1: I
3: not
1: did
3: that
1: feel
3: many
1: pressure to say yes.
3: Correct. Not that many people will be like, yeah, I don't think so. Did you want to see her again, or did you?
1: Yeah, I did.
3: You did. Okay, so it wasn't that big of a deal.
1: No, but I noticed no one ever does that. Nobody really... talk to them.
3: Well, because maybe they get their answer right there.
1: Yeah, or they don't want to seem presumptuous, or they're afraid of rejection, or if I'm wrong, or I'm reading this wrong.
3: Yeah.
1: But you didn't say anything like that, Allison.
2: No, but I hope to see him again, but I'm going to do that in the future if I have to.
1: Yeah.
2: That's really good.
1: Yeah. Okay.
2: Let's just get it out of the way. Let's not even, I don't know.
3: Hey, so when's the next time you're available? When are you available to get together again? I would love,
1: Oh my God, I would love to do this again.
2: Put it on the calendar.
1: So what'd you do? Did you text him? Did you leave a voicemail? Or did you just wait for him to call you?
2: You know, I sent him one text, like just thanking him for a nice time. Because I had to do something.
3: Mm-hmm.
1: And he didn't even say, my pleasure, or you're welcome, or yeah, that was great, or nothing?
2: No, nothing.
3: Okay. Ooh.
2: Nothing. And I mean, he totally seemed to be enjoying my company. Like, he seemed interested, like I said, and he was asking me a lot of questions, and he was smiling. He was complimenting me. I don't know, guys, help me, please.
3: Yeah, something's happened, because it feels weird. To me, I think the lingering hug, the good time, something's up.
1: Well, then that's what we'll do. We'll take a break. When we come back, we're going to call him and we're going to try to get to the bottom of this. But I need you to hang tight, Allison. So stick around. Second Date Update. We'll be right back.

0: Now it's time for the other side of the story. It's more Second Date Update from Jeff and Jen on Q102 After Hours.
1: Allison promised herself she would never call Second Date Update. She'd never be that desperate. Well, guess what?
2: Here she is.
1: Yeah. She met Craig on Match and was very hopeful about this because he's very handsome, grounded, wickedly successful, lots of fun, and they just had the best time. They went out for sushi, and based on everything, there wasn't one awkward moment. He seemed genuinely interested, asked her questions, was a great listener, seemed fully engaged.
2: Was sushi on that list of foods you should never order on a first date?
3: It was.
1: It was, but if you have two people who like sushi,
2: yeah, it's good. But did you eat it like in a weird way?
1: Oh, I don't know. Maybe.
2: Do people eat sushi in weird ways?
4: Maybe you don't know how to eat sushi and it all fell apart.
2: Did you do it
4: wrong? And he was like, uh-oh, can't go there.
5: I mean, I did my best. I don't
1: know. That's all you can do.
2: All right.
1: But even when he walked her to the car and he gave her this warm embrace, this great hug, she thought, oh, this is lovely.
4: Does anybody else think it's weird that it's just the hug? Or are we over that now since it was lingering? Like, if he really liked her, would he have kissed her is my question.
2: I don't know.
1: Well, I always hear from guys who were totally interested that they don't want to push their luck.
2: Yeah.
1: Allison sent a text, never heard back, really disappointed. It's been a bit. You ready to call Craig?
5: Do it, guys.
1: All right, let's do it.

0: Hello.
1: Hi, Craig?
0: Yeah.
1: It's Jeff and Jenna, Q102. We catching in a bad time?
0: What?
1: Sorry, it's Jeff and Jen at Q102 Radio. How are you this morning?
0: Oh, okay. I'm doing fine. What's going on?
1: Well, you went on a date recently with Allison, and she was telling us what a gentleman you are and how much fun she had with you. All good stuff. And yeah. That led to, hey, where's he been since? And evidently, you've been kind of elusive, and I think she's disappointed because she really enjoyed her date with you.
0: Well, first of all, I mean,
1: Is this awkward for you? Because even very end of the date, she thought you two were good. But then did something happen? Have you met someone? Did your ex come back? Like, what's going on?
0: No, I mean, Allison's really nice and she's beautiful and charming and attractive. And I really enjoyed her company. I mean, we laughed a lot. We liked the same TV shows. I mean, we were quoting like Seinfeld and The Office, you know, at dinner. And I thought there might be something there. She makes great conversation and everything was great. And then this one thing.
1: There's always one thing.
2: That's all it takes.
1: Have you
2: is one.
1: Yeah, I hear that line more second date updates than not. But there was this one thing.
0: Well, it's not a, I don't think it's a small thing. I mean, maybe it is. Maybe I'm looking at this wrong. But first, I want to just clarify. I'm not judging her for this, okay? I mean, okay. Everyone's different. Everybody has things that are just innate about their mind and body and spirit, and I'm not judging her at all. But I just don't think I can do what she would need me to do. She mentioned she has this terrible phobia of body hair. And it's some kind of thing that she's actually been diagnosed with from a real doctor. I mean, not just like WebMD or Google or something, you know? And I looked it up. It's actually a real thing. I forget the actual name for it, but she kind of offhandedly mentioned that if we were to end up together, she would need me to shave my entire body.
1: Now, wow. Even your head?
0: Except for my head. I could keep that. But might have to wear a hat during sex so it wouldn't come in contact with her skin. I'd never heard of that before. And so, I mean, I did ask a bunch of questions, and it seemed to me it's kind of a thing. We're talking my arms, my legs, my chest,
3: I'm out.
0: Down there, you know?
2: Same.
0: And all of that would have to go, and I just can't. I mean, I'm a hairy guy. I mean, I'm not, like, super hairy or anything, but I do have body hair, and waxing, I mean, I looked into this. I mean, waxing would be crazy painful, and shaving would be really time intensive, and the growing back with the ingrown hairs and the so uncomfortable.
1: Yeah, you'd have to laser everywhere.
2: It's a lot of maintenance too. Yeah,
1: if you're really hairy,
0: I feel for her. I really do, but I just couldn't do it. I just couldn't make that happen.
1: Okay.
0: And yeah. That's why
1: I know
0: that's
1: a lot of guys why. Like bodybuilders and dancers.
2: Yeah, they will do that and get workout all oiled people. Up.
1: I know you hung out with a lot of those guys.
2: Don't swimmers shave a lot of things too, Tim?
1: Yeah,
3: if you're really into it.
2: Yeah, like you're serious.
0: Well, I mean, I know some people who do shave like that, and the problem is when it starts growing back in, they tell me it scrapes like a beard scrapes. You know, So I mean, it's like you can't win either way.
2: Well, you've shaved things before, haven't you, Jeff? And it grew back.
1: I just did the laser on my back, chest, and arms, and that's made a huge difference.
0: I really hadn't thought about the laser thing, but still, we're talking about a lot of money and a lot of time.
1: No, I get it.
0: And effort.
1: Yeah. All right. Well, here we are, Allison.
4: Why didn't you say something?
0: I didn't know what to think. I mean, I had to sit with the idea for a while, and I'm sorry that I blew you off. But the thing is, I even went so far as to shave a couple of small areas of my body and did a little waxing to see if it was something that I could deal with. And I just couldn't do it. I'm sorry. I mean, I understand why you want somebody hair-free. I get it. And I'm not judging. I just, I can't
2: do that.
0: You're
2: not the guy.
0: And here's another thing, too. And once again, not judging and I'm not angry or anything. It just might be something you might want to mention on Match because not every guy's hairy, but a good percentage are. And that's, you know, that's
2: it's a big ask.
0: That's kind of a thing. Yeah. That's kind of a thing.
1: Like, yeah. Like what's he supposed to do down here? Is that got to go too?
2: Everything. All of it. I would think no all of it would have to go. Do they do, like, you know, Brazilian waxes for men, but do they laser that area, too? I would guess that
5: can they?
3: I've had a buddy wanted to do Google it, and he had it done, and it...
2: Laser?
3: He had to do 5 times, and it still wasn't necessarily...
2: When I had my legs done, it was 9. It was 9 treatments on my legs. So, yeah.
1: Did it work?
2: Yeah. Yeah.
1: Is it gone forever?
2: Yeah.
5: Oh, my gosh.
2: I mean,
5: yeah.
2: There's a hand, you know, there's a handful of tiny little fine blonde hairs that, you know, they can't.
5: There are people
2: up
5: that specialize in genital lasering for men.
2: Oh.
5: Just hit Google.
2: Well, it feels like a, you know, a rubber band. The best description that I've heard that I feel is accurate is it feels like being snapped with a rubber band just over and over really fast. And as soon as the laser stops, the pain stops.
1: Just what Craig is looking for.
2: It's intense.
5: Yeah. Yeah, but the head on the hair, wearing a hat during, like, all of that is just definitely different.
1: Craig wearing a ski cap.
5: Yeah. Right.
3: Where does this come from, Allison? Right.
4: You know, there's some childhood trauma there that I'm not going to get into. But, yeah, I've just never been able to handle hair.
2: You just can't get past.
4: And I try, you know, like, he's saying for me to mention it on Match, but it's like, well, meet me first and talk, and like I'm saying it on a first date, you know, so that there is an option, like, for a person to, you know, think about it. I appreciate that he thought about it, but it was like we were having the conversation and he was really understanding, and the way he was acting, I was left to assume that he might be a hair-free kind of guy. You know, I've met lots of guys who prefer to be hair-free.
2: Yeah.
4: You know, so I just thought, if you had a nice time and you, all of that, like, it's not like I wasn't honest with you, you know, and you could have been honest with me. That's all.
0: Well, I'm not proud of the way I responded or didn't respond. I just felt like, and this isn't an excuse, it's just a reason. I just felt like if I return your text or your call, and that's basically me saying, yes, I can deal with the hair thing. Yes, I can wax. Yes, I can laser, what have you. And that just wasn't the case. And again, I'm not proud of the way I handled the situation, but there it is.
1: Here we are. All right. Well, I'm sorry, Allison.
4: I mean, you got me the answer. You did your job. So.
1: Yeah.
2: With as many niche dating sites as there are, I wonder if there's one out there for people who prefer everything being clean shaven.
5: Yeah, let's see. Hairless dating sites.
2: You're good at Googling.
5: Oh, there's a new app called Bald Dating in the UK.
2: Hey.
5: Maybe that's kind of the beginning. Maybe you start with bald and then say, what else do you shave?
1: How about a dating site for really wiry back and arm hair? All right. Well, thank you both for coming on Second Date Update. We really appreciate it. Thanks for putting yourself out there.
0: Thank you.
4: Thanks.

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1: When are we going on our second date?
2: Jackson is looking for a second date update with a lady named Claire. Hey, Jackson, how are you?
3: Man, I'm all right. I can't believe I'm doing this. I really hope it doesn't turn out to be totally humiliating.
2: It's a risk, man. You roll dice when you do second date update. I'll say that up front.
3: I guess we'll just have to wait and see.
4: We can say that we hope that too, but there is a little part of us for entertainment purposes that kind of hope maybe, just maybe, you did something really dumb.
2: We're not going to lie.
3: Now, that's not kind. So here's what happened. I met this woman on Tinder, and it was dinner and drinks. I don't know, day lasted a couple of hours. I don't think nothing crazy happened. We didn't have any disagreements. We, you know, got along. We kind of agreed on a lot of stuff. I didn't say anything stupid, I think. I did everything that you're supposed to do. I didn't talk about myself too much. I asked questions. I listened. I actually listened to her. I smiled. I laughed. I thought there was chemistry. I really liked her. I thought for sure I'd be seeing her again. We walked to her car. She shook my hand, and she initiated. Like, I didn't force my hand out there. Like, she pulled her hand out. And I
4: did it seem like a preemptive strike, though, that she was trying to shake your hand before you had an opportunity to try to hug her or kiss her? Or did it feel more natural?
3: It felt more natural, and I'm okay with taking it slow. So it didn't feel like she was like, this guy's going to kiss me, get away from me. It felt sweet and genuine. And I said I had a good time, and she said she did too. I took that as a good sign. That was last weekend, and I've sent a couple of texts and nothing. It's bugging me, and I hope she'll tell you what the deal is.
2: I love it when a guy brags about how he listened.
4: I know. Oh, good job.
2: He's very impressed with himself for listening to her. And I even listened to her.
4: It's like when a guy does the laundry or the dishes or runs the vacuum. We're supposed to throw a ticker tape parade for
5: him. Honey, did you see what I did?
4: Oh, my God.
2: I put my dishes in the dishwasher.
5: Wow.
6: Well, I'll just tell you what, at our house, it happens that way every day.
5: Oh, aren't you the lucky one?
2: Just messing with you, Jackson.
3: No, look, hey, I understand what you're saying, but that's something I've been guilty of in the past.
4: We all have, honey. We all have.
3: Let's not get crazy and put the idea in people's heads that guys are supposed to do the dishes and the laundry. If you're willing to kill spiders, we'll talk.
2: Right.
5: Amen.
2: Okay. Anything else you think we need to know before we take the break and make the call?
3: She's amazing, and I really like her, and I'd like to see her again. I know I've already said that, but I want to say it twice. She's spectacular.
2: That's very nice. We'll make sure she knows that. Jackson, we're going to take a break. When we come back, we'll call Claire and see what she thought of Jackson and her date with him, and if there's any chance of a second date. Coming up next on Cincinnati's Q102.
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2: 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After Hours.
3: Okay, Jackson thinks Claire is amazing, said she is spectacular. They have a lot in common. They seem to agree on everything. Jackson was a gentleman. He played by the rules, and he even listened to her.
4: Wow. Claire, you're a keeper.
3: Tell you what. The only thing that concerns me about this date is the handshake. Because, Jen, you made the point that when she reached out to shake his hand, there's a possibility that could have been a preemptive strike on her part. Like, oh, my God, he's going to try to kiss me. I'm just going to.
4: I want to make sure this guy doesn't touch me too much.
5: It really didn't feel like that at all.
3: Okay. That's why she's so smooth.
4: Because there is a very sweet. Alma, you can make a handshake sexy.
3: Would you like to demonstrate on Tim how you make a handshake?
4: What was it? Didn't you used to do something where you would handshake and then you would tickle with your middle finger the palm of the hand?
3: Ew. Absolutely not.
4: Are you sure about that?
3: I said that as a joke.
4: I think that might have been one of your moves.
3: No.
6: That doesn't feel good either, by the way, if you're listening and want to try it. It's not good.
4: As you pull away, just that little tickle on the palm of the hand.
3: No, but I do think that the two-hand embrace is a statement.
4: Is it? Do you like the two-hand embrace, or do you like the one-hand cupping over the other hand?
3: Oh, that's good, too. I like that even
4: more.
3: It's
4: a little softer.
6: Yeah, but I learned in my nonverbal class that that's kind of a power thing. Like when you grab, so if you go to shake someone's hand, and you grab it, and then I grab my hand and put it on top of yours, that's like a dominant power move.
3: Oh,
4: well,
3: I
4: think
3: it
4: depends on the force. I mean, if it's soft and gentle,
6: doesn't it always?
4: It can be, you know, it's I am holding your one hand in the middle of mine, two hands. I'm making a hand sandwich. You're the meat, mine the bread.
3: Was this a two-hand handshake or a one-hand handshake?
5: It was a one-hand handshake, but it was firm enough that it, you know, I hate like a limp handshake, but it was sweet and it was gentle. It was
6: easy.
5: It was genuine.
3: She didn't tickle your palm with her index finger?
5: She did not. I wouldn't be calling if she had.
3: All right. Let's call Claire.
7: Hello.
3: Hi, can we speak to Claire, please?
7: Yes, this is Claire. Who's this?
3: Hi, Claire. It's Jeff and Jen at Q102. How are you this morning?
7: Oh, I'm good. I actually listen to you guys a lot. I think you're awesome. What's going on?
3: We just thought we'd call you up, see how your day is going.
7: Uh-huh.
3: Day going all right?
7: It's good. Yes.
3: Good, good.
7: It's going great.
3: Yeah. Have you been on any fun dates lately?
7: Oh, God. Okay. So this is like a second date update thing, I guess. I don't.
3: This might be like that. Yeah.
7: I don't know if I want to do that. My friends will never let me forget it.
8: That's what friends are for.
4: Mm-hmm.
3: That's their job.
7: Okay, at least I'm on this end of the second date update. It would be way worse if I was the one calling you. So,
3: well, it could be. Think of this as your safe space, Claire.
7: Okay.
3: So we talked to Jackson, and he said you're lovely. He just thinks you're great. And, well, as you can imagine, he's disappointed that you haven't responded to his text. So you got something else going on, or is it something he did?
7: Okay. So I feel like I'm not sure like what he has going on in his pants, but I have never been out with a guy who spent more time just like touching his dick, like rubbing it, adjusting it. I don't know what all was going on down there, but seriously, guys, like it felt like he was playing with himself all night, and I've been like so perplexed by it and like so weirded out. It's like was he turned on? Did he have a rash? Did he have like a disease? Like, did he have to pee? Does he just love the?
6: Was he an over adjuster? I know two of these.
4: Isn't it amazing how many men are completely clueless?
6: They have no idea
4: how many times in an hour
6: I've worked
4: they touch
6: with both
4: themselves.
6: Of these guys. They don't work here anymore.
4: Yep.
6: But it is like a known fact to the other people that work in the office that they just can't stop adjusting.
3: Why are you looking? Are you talking about me and Tim?
6: No, I said they don't work here anymore. I never noticed you guys, but like there are a lot of I'll tell you, I'll write down one of them right now.
4: Mm. Oh, really?
6: Yeah.
4: Hold on. This is a fun game.
5: Let's not out anybody on the radio, I don't think.
4: Oh, yes. He does.
6: And other people in the building have worked with this guy before, and she was like, oh my God, Fritch, he just touches his the whole, I couldn't even understand what he was doing because it was just, it was.
4: It's under, I have ridden in a car with a guy who, while he's driving, you know how your jeans, like you get a little like bubble in the, where the zipper is? The whole time driving and just rubbing the little
6: rubbing the bubble?
4: Yes, rubbing the bubble the whole time.
6: In your bubble defense, though,
4: stop rubbing the bubble.
6: I don't think that you're. I think you're right, 100, Jen. They have no idea,
4: no clue they're touching.
6: It's like
4: themselves.
6: A reflex. It's like blinking.
4: Yep.
0: Do you think maybe he did some manscaping and it was a little itchy?
4: No, I think we should ask.
7: No, it was so weird, though. And it was so super distracting, like really disturbing. I don't know. It was weird.
4: Yep.
3: It is. Jackson, are you aware of this?
5: I think she's exaggerating a bit. I don't have a disease or a rash.
4: That's good.
3: Did you know, Freddie got manscaped recently. I could see how, you know, as that starts to grow back in, it could get itchy.
5: It was no manscaping. I mean, look, I do like my it's very nice.
3: If you do say so yourself.
5: Oh, I do say so myself.
6: Why I would want to touch it, is what he's saying.
5: But no, it's not that. I was out of clean underwear.
6: Oh.
5: I'm working a lot. I was way behind on laundry. And I bought a new pack of underwear before the date, and I took a shower, took them straight out of the package, and wore them without washing them.
3: That's scratchy.
4: Yeah.
6: Oh, this makes sense then.
5: That's a bad idea. They were stiff and very itchy, and it was irritating everything I had going on down there, and I was just trying to get comfortable.
4: Did you realize you were being so obvious about it?
5: I thought I was doing a good job of staying under the radar, but I guess not.
4: Yeah, I guess not.
5: Well, I mean, obviously not. I'm so sorry about that. Look, I can promise you that I'm not some kind of creeper. It was a one-time occurrence. I've learned my lesson. It'll never happen again. Always wash your underwear. That's my public service announcement for everyone. Always wash your underwear before you put them on. I'm so sorry, Claire. I don't even know what to say.
3: I hear Claire kind of giggling in the background, and I guess my question to Claire is, if you and Jackson were to go on a second date and he showed up wearing underwear that had been washed with fabric softener, would you consider giving him a second chance?
7: Yeah, you know, like I'm laughing because like that's kind of funny, and I think it's really funny that he's like admitting this on the radio. I don't know. I'm pretty relieved that is a very logical explanation, more logical than anything that was happening in my mind.
3: Yeah,
7: and I get it because I've worn bras before with washing it first, and oh God, yeah, it can be so itchy. So I believe you. I do have to say, if I'm being really honest, I was so distracted by your crotch situation that I don't really remember a whole lot else from our date.
3: That's so funny. Completely overshadowed.
4: She was so focused on your crotch, she doesn't remember what you talked about.
3: I get that a lot.
7: I mean, Jack, you're like a really good looking guy with a nice smile. And I do remember a little bit of our conversation, and yeah, I think I might be interested now that I know you're not some weird self-molester. So I'd be up for another date.
3: We got
4: another
3: yes.
4: go? Nice. Right. Yes.
3: And if he's still grabbing at himself on the second date, then you'll know there's
4: something.
3: Problem.
0: Or he switched detergent or something.
3: Yeah. Okay.
5: I promise that won't happen.
3: All right, we'll set it up then. I'm glad we were able to work this out. So Jackson, a little embarrassing, but at least we got a second date out of it.
5: Hey, it's worth being embarrassed.
3: That's nice. See that, Claire? A man is willing to put himself out there for you.
7: I love it. You know, this is good. I'm actually kind of excited to go out again.
3: Great.
4: Good.
3: All right, we'll set it up with Jackson. You'll be hearing from him soon. Claire, thanks for taking the call. And Jackson, you hang on.
7: Thanks, guys.
5: Thank you.

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1: 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I'm going to go home and I'm going to have lunch. Then we're going to go to an appointment. And then later on, we're going to take a little trip down to this other store. 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
1: So what do you have going on today? You know what I'm going to do? I'm going to go home and I'm going to have lunch. Then we're going to go to an appointment. And then later on, we're going to take a little trip down to this other store. And then I thought maybe you and I could get together for a drink. What do you think?
2: 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Second date update. Back at it tomorrow morning, 7:20, Jeff and Jen.
1: Sure. 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
1: So what do you have going on today? You know what I'm going to do? I'm going to go home and I'm going to have lunch. Then we're going to go to an appointment. And then later on, we're going to take a little trip down to this other store. And then I thought maybe you and I could get together for a drink. 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
2: You know, for someone who talks for a living, I would think after 10 o'clock, you'd want to give it a rest. Second date update. Back at it tomorrow morning, 7:20, Jeff and Jen.
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1: So what do you have going on today? You know what I'm going to do? I'm going to go home and I'm going to have lunch. Then we're going to go to an appointment. And then later on, we're going to take a little trip down to this other store. And then I thought maybe you and I could get together for a drink. What do you think?
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1: So rewind, repeat it.
0: Repeat it.
1: When are we going on our second date? You said you'd call me. How long should I wait?
2: Sometimes the first date seals your fate. 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
3: Steven is in need of a second date update this morning, and it is our job to assist. Hi, Steven. Welcome.
4: Hey, what's up, guys? Good to talk to you.
3: So how'd you meet Renee? How did that all come about?
4: Yeah, so I met Renee actually on Hinge, one of these, dating apps. And we actually went out one time, and I thought it was pretty good. It wasn't the perfect date. I don't think you can ever have that.
5: I don't know if there is such a thing, my friend.
4: Yeah, exactly. I didn't get to eat steak, and, she didn't come back to my place. So, it wasn't a 10 out of 10, but I would say it was a solid 7.
3: Okay.
4: And to me, a 7 always warrants another date, in my opinion.
3: Is that the bare minimum? Like, if it's a 7 or more, then it calls for a second date, or is it lower than that?
4: Yeah. No, yeah, 7 or higher, second date, all the way.
3: Okay.
4: And, I let her pick where we went, and she took me to some little cafe for healthy food. I don't even know the name of the place, but we went and made candles, which I didn't even know you could do. It's kind of I don't know, it's her idea. But, hey, on the first date, we'll do anything. We'll jump through a hoop of fire, am I right?
3: Well, there's a place in Over the Rhine that's...
6: Candle Lab.
3: Is it Candle Lab? Yeah, my nieces, whenever they come to town, they love going there.
4: Yeah, I can't imagine there's more than one of those places in town, so yeah, probably that.
3: That may be true.
4: Yeah, and I thought we got along great. I mean, I enjoyed talking to her. I thought she was really interesting, and, she seemed into me and, laughed a lot. So, I don't know, I thought we had a lot in common, and it just felt like a pretty good fit, at least to me. And, I told her when I took her back to her car that I'd like to see her again, and she told me to call her. So, I

0: let a couple days go by, but I did, and she's not getting back to me. And I don't get that. Like, why would you tell someone to call you and then you don't respond to any of the calls?
1: Well, she never said she'd pick up.
0: Yeah, that's a good point.
2: Jen enjoys re-educating men on the call me line.
1: Call me all day, every day. That doesn't mean I'm going to pick it up.
2: Right. Where guys like us, like me and Steven, you know, we historically, I would take that at face value and say, well, she told me to call her.
1: Sure, I get it.
2: I don't know why she's not picking up. She must be in a hospital or something.
1: Yep.
0: Yeah. So I guess at this point, I'm concerned for her safety. Because I know something must be wrong.
1: Yeah.
2: Must be. Okay. Yeah, go ahead.
0: No, I was just going to say, I even gave her the candle we made on our date.
1: You let her keep the candle?
0: I would hope that every time she goes into the bathroom and lights it, she thinks of me.
1: There you go.
2: So you can't think of any awkward moment or anything? I mean, other than you didn't get to eat steak and she didn't go back to your place. Aside from that, you can't remember anything, any negatives that went down, any awkward moments that might keep her from returning your call?
0: No, I'm a fantastic date. I mean, you guys are starting to get to know me. I'm a pretty
1: charming
0: easygoing guy.
1: You're a charming fella.
0: Thank you. Yeah. Thank you. I appreciate it.
1: Yeah.
0: So, yeah, I thought it was great, but I don't know. Maybe I'm blind. Who knows?
1: Yeah, we're about to learn something.
0: I guess we'll figure it out soon enough.
2: This is what's great about Second Date Update, is that if there's a lacking of self-awareness, this is often the cure.
1: An opportunity to learn and grow. Yeah.
2: So we're going to take a break here, Stephen. When we come back, we'll call Renee and see what she really thought of Stephen and her date with him. Coming up, his Second Date Update continues here at Cincinnati's Q102.
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20: The forecast from Fox 19 Now First Alert Weather on Q102.
21: It's going to be another comfortable and clear day with plenty of sunshine and low humidity. Temperatures today will make it to the mid-70s and tonight will drop to about 60. Heading into tomorrow, another dry day, plenty of sunshine. Still cool for the end of July, but very comfortable. High temperatures will make it into the upper 70s and will gradually warm heading into the weekend. We'll be back in the mid to upper 80s both weekend days with rain chances returning to the area next week. I'm Fox 19 Now First Alert Meteorologist Catherine Bodak with Jeff and Jen on Cincinnati's Q102.
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2: Stephen met Renee on Hinge. They went out to a lovely dinner, which was nice. He would have preferred a steak dinner, but he loved the company.
1: Mm-hmm.
2: Renee was fun, interesting, engaging, seemed attracted to him. They went to one of those places where you make your own candle. So it was a fun little activity date.
1: Mm-hmm.
2: And at the end of the date, even though she didn't go back home with him, it ended in a hug. I think when he walked her to her car and he said, I'd love to get together with you again. And she said, call me. And he did. She's not responded. So, where does that leave us? Part two of Second Date Update, where we call Renee and see what's up. You ready, Stephen?
0: Let's get her on the line.
2: Let's get her on the line.

0: Hello?
1: Hi, can we speak to Renee, please?
0: This is she.
1: Renee, it's Jeff and Jen at Q102. How are you this morning?
0: Good. How are you?
1: Good. Do you ever have a chance to listen to our show? Ever.
0: Once in a while, here and there.
1: Okay. Do you think it's weird that we're calling you out of the blue like this?
0: A little bit. I'm a little concerned.
1: Well, it's not bad. You have an admirer out there. You went on a date with Steven recently, and we talked to him, and he said you were great. He really enjoyed your company and liked hanging out with you. And we said, well, what's going to happen with the second date? He says, I don't know. I've reached out, and she hasn't called back. And we were just curious what's going on.
0: Oh, a second date. Okay.
1: Do you remember the first date?
0: Yeah, no, I do. Okay. I don't think I could forget it.
1: I can't tell. Does that mean it was unforgettable in a good way?
0: I'd say it's leaning more towards bad.
1: Oh. Like why? What is there something about Steven that just rubbed you the wrong way? Or is it something he did or something he said?
0: I think overall, it's definitely one of the worst dates I've ever had in my entire life.
1: Jeez, wow.
2: Really?
1: Okay. Tell us about it.
2: Walk us through it.
0: All right. So we met on Hinge, and he told me to plan the date. So I did. Picked a couple of my favorite things. I took him to one of my favorite little restaurants, and then we went to the candle lab, and we made candles.
1: Okay, good so far, right?
0: Yeah, I love doing that. That's one of my favorite things to do. So I was excited, and he just shit all over both places completely.
1: Oh.
2: Okay, like how?
0: Yeah.
2: What happened at the restaurant?
0: Well, he complained about the food. He obviously has issues with people being vegetarian, so that was fine. He just criticized everything on the menu.
1: Oh.
0: And then when he got his food, he literally spit it out in his napkin and said he lost his appetite.
2: Oh, wow.
1: That's not good.
3: It's been much.
2: Yeah, that's a bit dramatic.
0: Yeah, I really didn't know what to do or say, so I just laughed it off, and I apologized for taking him there, and I even paid for everything. I figured that was fair if he wasn't enjoying his night, so...
1: Hmm.
2: Okay. Well, that was awful nice of you.
0: I try. So, yeah. So then we get to the candle lab. And again, he just made fun of everything. He didn't even try to have fun with it, you know? He was just making stupid comments. He'd be like, yeah, throw some of that in there, whatever. And for me, I think candles are really romantic. So I love to burn candles in the bedroom. So in my mind, I'm picking scents that I think are sexy. And he keeps cracking jokes about what scents cover up bad smells in the bathroom.
3: Oh. You're trying to be romantic, and he's talking about farts.
0: Yeah, exactly. I'm pretty sure he said, what if I had some bad Mexican? Or, like, what about if I'm lactose intolerant? Like, that's what I want to hear in this moment.
2: Yeah.
1: Oh, jeez.
0: Yeah.
1: I'm sorry.
0: Yeah, it's not your fault. I just don't get people who agree to go somewhere with someone and it's something that person loves and they just totally knock it. You know, it takes the fun out of everything.
2: Yeah. I had somebody do that once when we went to one of those pottery places.
1: Mm-hmm.
2: And that for me, you know, it's all fun to kind of to paint. We got coffee mugs and I was all excited to, you know, to paint a design or do something on it. And he was just like, eh. And he just painted his whole thing one color and then told me to hurry up.
1: Ugh.
2: I know, hurry up, get this done, just color it, you know, and I'm like, all right. And that was the end of that.
1: Takes the fun out of that.
2: Yep. Sucked the life right out of me.
1: Well, that sucks. I'd like to follow up and ask Steven about that because we have him on the line. And Steven, I'm just curious, like, why would you suggest she plan the date if you're just going to crap on everything? Why not just be open to it and kind of roll with it, even if it's not ideal thing?
4: I'm a jokester, all right? So I like to make fun of stuff. I didn't think it was that serious. I didn't think it was going to get that heavy on the first date. And, like, I never told you this, but I kind of have a childhood trauma when it comes to tofu. I don't know. It doesn't sit well with me. I had it one time at school at lunch, and then I found myself throwing up in the bathroom all day. And it traumatizes me, so I got to make fun of it. It's just my way of dealing with stuff. And also, come on, like, the date wasn't that bad, but making candles, I'm a dude. I make fun of stuff. I'm sorry. I'm just trying to have some fun with it. So what if we don't like the same things? We like some of the same things, right? I mean, isn't that enough? Like, in a relationship, you're not supposed to be exactly the same person. Like, when you have opposites attract, that's what creates the polarity and the sparks and the passion. You don't want to date someone who's just like you, right?
0: Well, I guess I agree. If you like some of the same things, they could be enough, but not if you're a dick about it.
2: Yeah, I think that's where it kind of goes off the rails for you, bud.
0: Yeah, I don't want to be with someone like that.
2: Even if it's not something you like, you don't, you know, she does.
4: I was just joking around. Look, if you want to go back and make some more candles, I will put on a mask like we're back in COVID and I will smile right through it.
0: Yeah, I think I'm good. I'll pass on that offer, but thanks, I guess.
1: Okay.
4: All right, let me ask you this. If you're on Hinge again and my profile picture comes up, are you going to give it another swipe or are you just going to deny?
0: I think I'll delete the app if I see you on there again.
1: Oh, he's turned you off to the whole app.
2: Oh, wow.
1: Jeez.
4: All right. Well, I think we got our answer, guys.
1: Well, Stephen, we appreciate you coming on Second Date Update and putting yourself out there. I'm sorry it didn't work out.
4: Yeah. I mean, you know, if in case there's a rejection, do I get a free gift card to Candle World or whatever the hell the name was?
2: No, we don't have any of those.
1: Renee, we appreciate you taking the call and talking to us.
0: Yeah.
1: And best of luck to you in the future.
0: Thanks so much.
1: Yeah. Shout out to Candle Lab.
2: Yeah, that's right.
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1: Cincinnati! 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
1: Hold on, I just need one more sip. This coffee's so damn good.
2: I know, I ran early and got it today. I usually don't get it till about 7-ish, but...
3: But it was necessary.
2: Yeah, I was up late last night. We went to the FC game. We beat Vancouver 4-3.
1: Oh, what a night to be back
2: out,
1: right?
2: It was beautiful. We met so many amazing listeners out there. Hello to Bethany and Jessica. They were sitting right next to us.
3: Hello.
4: Was it packed because of all the World Cup fever?
2: Sold out. 25,000 and... some change.
4: Wow.
1: That's great.
4: Yeah, we had cheer practice last night, and at one point we were all like, I feel like I could put on a hoodie. Like, it was a little
3: bike in the air this morning when I took the dogs out.
4: Yes.
2: We opened up the windows last night.
4: It was nice.
1: We sat out in the patio, and I actually put a long sleeve shirt on.
4: That's where I wanted to be. I said to one of our other little cheer junior coaches, I was like, wouldn't it be so fun right now if we were on a patio just listening to music?
1: Oh, yeah.
2: Well, after the game, we went with Chris's cousin, and he was like, you guys want to get a drink? I know, Tim, you got to get up real early. And I was like, yeah, let's go. So we sat out at the pitch outside just like that on the patio. It was so good.
4: Nice. Yeah. So you're nice. Like, please don't make me shut it down. It was the one time you didn't want to shut it down, Tim.
2: I had an NA beer.
3: Look at you.
1: Now, how much longer do you have to do? Like, can you eventually get to the point where the moms are kind of carpooling so that, like, you all don't have to show up at every practice or
4: The challenge with that is that you have to have somebody that's in charge of your kid. So because of, like, if we dismiss early if they have to go to the bathroom, the bathroom's like on the whole other side of the complex.
3: Or if they have some kind of psychological meltdown.
4: Or if they...
3: Does that happen?
4: It does.
3: I mean, they start sobbing uncontrollably. Yeah. Somebody's got to handle it.
4: Somebody's got to be in charge of your kid, and it can't be me.
3: Right.
4: No, I'm kidding.
3: But a lot of times this is what always happened with our group. If that were the case, if mom or dad couldn't be there, one of the other mothers would
4: typically
3: claim, would be like,
4: or they'll reach out to us.
3: Too.
4: Like, there's a girl that lives in our neighborhood and they'll be like, can you watch Nora? And I'm like, yes, that's fine. But you know what I mean?
1: Gotta have each other's back.
4: Totally. Yeah.
1: Well, we have a lot to get you caught up on this morning. Conan O'Brien is explaining that new hairstyle.
4: Oh, boy.
1: Elon Musk is evidently going to make a historically accurate version of the Odyssey and the world's dumbest song lyrics, among other things. The first E! News of the day is straight ahead next. First... Denise Johnson standing by here with your latest Q102 traffic.
5: 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I have no news, so no accidents and no delays this morning. 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I'm Denise Johnson. That's your traffic.
1: 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Today's high 78, right now 59. 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
19: Showtime. Okie doke. We got the world's dumbest song lyrics. Elon Musk saying he's going to make a historically accurate version of the Odyssey. We'll get to both those stories here in a bit, but first let's begin this hour's E! News with Conan O'Brien's hair.
20: Yeah, it was big talk yesterday. What the heck is going on? His big fluff in the front turned into some slicked back, interesting looking something. So he attended the outdoor grand opening ceremony for Barack Obama's presidential center in Chicago, and he put sunblock on his face, but didn't think he'd need it on his scalp. Here is the explanation. A few days later, his skull felt on fire and then became itchy. He said, "Whenever I itch it, it looks like a snow globe. It looks like white freckled confetti." He was advised to rub oil on his scalp to help it heal, and so he did just that. Not thinking he needed to be on camera for the podcast. He said, "I look like I'm in Sha-na-na. I'm a grease ball. I'm a grease ball. I'm so greasy. I'm Frankie Valli." He says, "I just want to fight people on the street. I want to get a hot rod and drive it around. I want to get Rizzo pregnant. I'm one of the Thunderbirds that is easily 55 years old." He said, "I'm going to put a bubblegum cigarette behind my ear."
19: Well, so, why not?
21: I talked to someone and they said, "Yeah, you got a sunburn on your scalp, which I'm not used to because I've got so much hair, but this sun just went blasted right through my hair and it roasted my scalp."
19: That hurts, that though. Hurt. You really feel it when you hit the shower.
21: Someone said to treat this, you've got to rub oil into it. So this morning I rubbed oil into it, not thinking about the podcast
22: when
21: we were on camera. And then I come in and I look like I'm in Sha-na-na.
19: No, is that what you're supposed to do? Are you supposed to rub oil in it? I've never heard that.
20: It depends on the oil. I imagine it's some sort of medicated something.
22: It's probably like once it starts peeling, you know, probably how you're supposed to hydrate it. Yeah. After
20: probably
22: you peel.
20: It's got lavender in it. It's probably got, you know, soothing, healing things.
19: Probably got all kinds of soothing, healing
20: things. Kinds of fun things.
22: We had the conversation, though. Remember when Jeff was talking about his scalp burning? I was like, we buy the mist, the spray mist from Sunbum.
19: Oh, as a way to protect
20: Because you gotta.
22: Our kid has like, because her hair, if it gets wet, it's just a mess. But I always like pull it back and it kind of naturally parts and I just spray the heck out of it.
19: Yeah. Cause what I've been doing is like I can wear a hat when we're down in Grenada, but then I don't know. It's just like, you know, your head gets hot and sweaty and then I end up.
20: Well, what kind of hat do you have? Do you have a straw hat?
19: No.
20: You need one of those.
22: Well, it's like a bucket hat.
19: Yeah, there's that.
20: Or but like then, you need something that breathes.
19: I want something. Yeah, I prefer nothing.
20: Uh-huh.
19: So I was just putting like SPF 70 something in my hair, which is just goopy and it's gross and I just don't like it. But I like the idea of the spray that you were talking about.
22: Use the spray mist.
19: We got a story here about William Shatner and his daughter who apparently had stage 4 cancer at the same time. They've been cancer-free since late 2024, but before that, they both fought stage 4 at the same time. I had no idea. Melanie was diagnosed with metastatic breast cancer in July of 2022, and 11 months later, in June of 2023, William Shatner was diagnosed with stage 4 malignant melanoma on his cheek that spread to his lungs and brain.
20: Not good.
19: So in a joint interview for People magazine, Melanie said, "I remember vividly thinking, I don't have the strength to take care of myself and lose my father at the same time."
20: Mm-hmm.
19: She also added that during her treatment, William gave her a daddy bear hug. He said, "This is going to be a blip in your life. You're going to get through this and it'll be a memory." He also didn't want her to worry about finances. So he had her send him her medical bills. But then when her treatment went on longer than a year, he joked, listen, you got to get well. Like, we're going to be in the poorhouse at this rate.
20: I can't afford to keep this
19: up. Yeah, I mean, no pressure. William says his family remains close. He says, we're bonded by all kinds of difficulties that we've had to overcome over the years.
20: Well, God, he's 94, 95. How old is his daughter? Probably 70.
19: He is 95. Melanie is 61. Wow. He's also got two other daughters, ages 65 and 67. And he says, you know, at this stage of life, like, you have to find gratitude and just even everyday things like hummingbirds and playing with the dog and the kids. He says, you really are, like, the older you get, the longer you hang out, the more aware you are of the magic of it all.
20: Yeah.
19: Shatner and Melanie are launching a new weekly podcast next Wednesday. It's called No Time But Now. They'll be interviewing health experts and other cancer survivors.
20: Oh, how fun is that?
19: Yeah.
20: I love that.
19: We are going to take a break here. We'll get to Elon Musk, the world's dumbest song lyrics, among other. And Glenn Powell tackling on a new movie role. We'll have that and a handful of other pop culture stuff as your E! News continues next.
0: Well, it looks like we had one accident pop up northbound on 75. That's Red Run. Mitchell, it is over on the right shoulder. I don't see any delays right now, and the rest of the tri-state still looking good. 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Orange barrels got you down? Well, let Metro do the driving. 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I'm Denise Johnson. That's your traffic.
19: Sunny and nice today. Your high, 78. Right now, 59 at Q102.
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0: the sun.
1: Elon Musk said that by the end of the year, his AI platform will make a feature-length adaptation of The Odyssey.
2: Mm.
1: Yeah, in Elon's version, it takes Odysseus 10 years to get home because his Tesla explodes.
3: According to a new survey, 66% of employees have pretended to be productive at work. Something, something, punchline.
1: Guys, listen to this. I read that 9 new emojis are coming out next year, including a pickle emoji.
2: Ooh.
1: Well, the eggplant emoji had a good run. You know, after all, I could say that's it.
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5: Well, yeah, you heard the joke about Elon Musk, who, you know, he's investing heavily in AI these days. Everybody's getting in the AI game, and The Odyssey is shaping up to be a box office hit. Currently has a 97% audience approval rating at Rotten Tomatoes. But Elon is still griping about it. He says, before this year ends, Grok Imagine will make a full-length movie of The Odyssey that is historically accurate.
6: I don't know if that's the terminology he meant.
5: That's what he said. It's a direct quote.
7: It's a story.
5: Historically accurate.
6: Yeah.
5: And true to the art of Homer. So if that were to fail... He also agreed with a fan suggestion to give Mel Gibson $100 million to make a quote-unquote accurate adaptation.
6: Because, let's see, what's Mel done? He did the Passion of the Christ.
5: Yeah.
6: And then what was the one where he's got the blue makeup on his face and he's riding the horse?
8: Braveheart.
5: Oh, Braveheart.
6: Yes,
5: yeah.
6: That one.
5: And let's not forget the Lethal Weapon movies.
6: Well, sure. Those are historically accurate.
5: I mean, come on. Yeah. Director Christopher Nolan previously compared the use of AI to a Trojan horse. Nolan said, I think AI is a Trojan horse that everybody knows. The Greeks are inside. It's a transparent horse. It's made of glass. Everybody can see what's going on inside of there. It's actually pretty encouraging to see young people in particular being so suspicious of it. In other Odyssey news, John Leguizamo said he wasn't able to see for 12 to 14 hours a day on set because of the contact lenses he had to wear.
6: Oh,
5: he had to be escorted to and from the bathroom and to eat.
6: Wow.
5: Yeah.
6: That would be hard.
8: What do his eyes look like?
6: It'd be really hard.
5: I don't know.
6: Okay. You guys, scary movie, did you guys love the scary movie franchise?
7: Chris likes them.
8: I think
7: they're
8: dumb.
7: I've watched them.
5: I don't think I've seen one.
6: Yeah, so Ghostface is teasing spicy content on OnlyFans.
5: Okay.
6: So Ghostface is promoting the digital release of Scary Movie 6, and it's free to subscribe. Carmen Electra even directed a teaser video for Ghostface. So on the OnlyFans page, Ghostface listed the things they'll do and won't do. The list of do's include eggplant emoji size ratings, lusty confessionals, steamy DMs, and quote, finish the job. Won't do food stuff. Miss a call or ghost you. The profile also says there will be daily surprises, spicy content, and not safe for work goodies. So if you are a super fan of Scary Movie, then this is for you.
5: This would be for you.
6: You can also expect surprise collaborations with other members of the cast.
8: Oh, boy.
5: Yeah, all right.
8: I'm logging on right now to get the tickets.
6: There you go. Jeez.
5: People online sharing what they think are the dumbest and worst song lyrics. Here are some of the highlights. Life by Desiree, direct quote, I don't want to see a ghost. It's a sight that I fear most. I'd rather have a piece of toast. I don't know. I would argue that's a pretty awesome lyric.
6: That's pretty solid rhyming.
5: Yeah, I think so.
8: One of my least favorite songs growing up, too.
5: How about Pitbull's Castle Made of Sand? So put me on the beach with a bucket and a pail.
6: Well, if the song is Castle Made of Sand.
5: That's what I'm saying.
6: Makes sense.
5: Your Love by Nicki Minaj. There's a line in it that says, when I was a geisha, he was a samurai. Somehow I understood him when he spoke Thai. I needed something that rhymed with samurai. What can I tell you?
6: Thai.
5: Cool Daddy Cool Kid Rock. I like him underage. See, some say that's statutory, but I say it's mandatory.
8: Ew.
5: Kid Rock, ladies and gentlemen.
8: Don't be gross.
5: I'm telling you, I'm just saying. Vertigo by U2. Unos, dos, tres, catorce.
8: Oh, yeah. Uno, dos, tres, catorce. One, da, ba, ba.
6: Yeah.
5: Let's see. Don't forget where you belong by One Direction. If you ever feel alone, don't.
6: Just don't.
8: Because I'm right here.
5: Yeah. How about Imagine Dragons, Thunder? Feel the thunder.
6: Bump, bump, bump.
5: Lightning and then the thunder. Yeah.
6: I don't know. I kind of like that one.
5: $1 million hit right there. It's our favorite band, Train. Hey, Soul Sister.
6: Any song by Train.
5: Any song by Train. Your lipstick stains on the front lobe of my left side brains.
6: Yes. That is one of those bands that I just never did quite get.
5: Right.
0: Nope.
6: Yeah. I don't understand what they're talking about.
8: A lot of people in this area love them, though. They sell out all the time.
0: They don't sell out. That's why we usually have 300 tickets to give away.
8: I thought they did sell out.
0: Nickelback sells out.
8: Oh, maybe I'm confusing the two.
0: Maybe it does, though. Maybe you're right.
5: Katy Perry featuring Juicy J on Dark Horse. She'll eat your heart out like Jeffrey Dahmer.
8: Nice. Oh, yeah.
0: Ooh.
5: And then finally, this line from the song MacArthur Park. So MacArthur Park by Donna Summer. It was a disco hit in the 70s.
8: Yes.
5: But it was also, like, prior to that, it was kind of like
0: a Burt Bacharach song.
5: It was Richard Harris, actually. The actor Richard Harris. And I'm not even sure. I think they had passed it around to Burt Bacharach or maybe other artists.
0: But it had that vibe to it.
5: Yeah.
0: Loungy.
5: And I remember, like, even Richard Harris, who did the original recording of it, said, I didn't get the lyrics, but I sang it anyway because it was money, and it made so much, like, it became a monster hit. And then Donna Summer redid it in the 70s, and it became a huge disco hit. But the line is, someone left the cake out in the rain. I don't think that I can take it because it took so long to bake it, and I'll never have that recipe again.
6: And then it kicks in.
0: Well, right. In other cake news, I brought muffins and Fritch brought a banana bread or zucchini.
8: No, a zucchini bread.
6: Zucchini, look at that.
8: This also just proves that any one of us could be a songwriter at any moment of time.
6: That's right.
0: Well, just think of how many songs are filled with sha-na-nas and la-la-las and shooby-doobies because they couldn't come up with any words.
6: Well, I'm going to tell you, I've been sitting on top of a number one country hit in my mind.
8: Oh, boy.
6: For years.
5: Really?
6: Yes.
8: How's it go?
6: All I've got's the title.
8: What's it called?
6: It's I got a whole lot of nothing to do, and I want to spend my nothing with you.
8: Oh, that's cute.
5: Oh, wow. That's pretty good.
6: Does that not just scream a little country
0: and
6: western?
0: That is awesome.
5: It screams something.
0: Yeah.
6: Right?
8: Does anybody have any country music songwriters in their pocket we could call up?
6: Who's got a guitar?
0: I could go in that prod room and find some generic country music, and we could lay it down.
6: We could make it happen.
0: A little mom and pop spot music version.
8: We need like a short, like a stanza. Like we need like a little, I got a whole like, me and my baby went out one night and we got into a big old fight. And then we got to come up with some other lines. And then the chorus is Jen's part.
6: I got a whole lot of nothing to do, and I want to spend my nothing with you.
8: Yeah.
5: How about this oldie but goodie?
2: Where are you tonight? Why did you leave me here all alone? Looking for my Kroger copy. I searched the world over and thought I found true love. You met another, and you was gone. All right. Here we go.
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0: crutch because a crutch helps me walk. Liquor severely screws up the way I walk. It ain't like a crutch, it's like a step I didn't see. But alcoholism is a disease, but it's like the only disease that you can get yelled at for having. I want to be a race car passenger. Just a guy who bugs the driver. Say, man, can I turn on the radio? You should slow down. Well, we got to keep going in circles. Man, you really like Tide.
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2: Late, great. Mitch Hedberg. By the way, speaking of country music, will Ella Langley make music history next week? Her song, Choosin' Texas.
3: Choosin' Texas.
4: It's been up there forever.
3: It's a great song.
2: It is now tied with Whitney Houston and Mariah Carey for the longest running number one single by a solo female artist. So Whitney in 1992, Mariah in 2005. Those are the record setters. Whitney. 1992.

0: great song.
1: So we'll see. I don't know.
0: Wow. I think she's going to do it.
1: Yeah, big deal, big deal. Speaking of country music, Riley Green just revealed the crazy number of eggs he eats every single day.
2: I've had two omelets with four eggs each and then six scrambled eggs. So how many eggs is that?
3: 14.
2: So I'm going to take your word for it. Sounds right.
3: Not my strong suit.
2: Cooking eggs I'm good at. Math, no.
3: Okay, but what else do you cook besides eggs?
2: Steak.
1: Have you seen that guy, though? Yeah. His biceps are jacked.
0: That's what I was going to say. He's ripped.
4: I'd be in a can all day.
0: It feels like he needs a lot of protein.
1: I love protein in the morning, though. Like, we went to this breakfast. There's this breakfast place in between where our little Airbnb is and the kids' place in D.C. It's called The Roost. And it's sort of like cafeteria style. It's kind of like a big food court. And, you know, you sit down and you got this QR code. You can order from, like, any number of restaurants at the same time, and they just kind of bring them to you in the way that you order it. It's great.
0: So you can get like an omelet and then toast.
1: Yeah, you can get something from that place, and you don't even have to get out of your seat. You just sit there and just keep ordering on your phone. It's the greatest thing ever. And I would like order these breakfasts and be like, oh, those fried eggs look good. So I get the fried eggs, but it's two fried eggs sunny side up. And then I'd be like, I could probably use some more eggs. Let's get some scrambled eggs. And then they would bring this hunk of scrambled eggs. It's like the size of your head. I'm like, how many eggs is this? They're like, it's just two.
0: No way.
1: It's so funny, like when you scramble eggs, how much bigger they look. And then I would have that. They have the sausage at this one place that looks like it looks like a loaf. Like they cut it loaf style, and then they serve it up, and it looks like a piece of bread. So I'd put the fried egg on top of that, and
0: your own sandwich.
5: You're having a big egg party.
1: Yeah, and Emma came by, and she's like, "That's a big old plate of protein you got there." I'm like, That's when I like to have it in the morning. I love eggs. You know, not like Riley Green loves eggs.
0: You're right, though, because if you put six eggs in a bowl to make scrambled eggs, it is a ton of food.
4: Yeah, that's enough for like a four the whole
0: egg. Like a four egg omelet would feed probably at least three of us.
1: Mm-hmm. Yeah. And then what do you put in your eggs to make them even more tasty?
0: Water.
5: Cheese.
1: Oh, there you go.
0: Salt, cheese. Pepper.
1: Yeah, you can get old slap of cheddar cheese on there if you want.
4: A little dip of ketchup for my scrambled.
0: Sometimes if I'm craving something sweet and savory, I'll take the biscuit and then I'll make myself like a little folded egg. And then I put a smear of strawberry jam.
5: There you go.
0: It's weird, but it's so good.
1: Coming up, we got three headlines for you. Two of those headlines are fake. One headline is real. If you can guess the real headline, we're going to set you up with a pair of tickets to see 5 Seconds of Summer this Monday night. But first, we'll check the roads and see what Denise has going on.
6: Everything's pretty quiet out on the roadways. The only issue we have is that accident northbound on 75 right around Mitchell, but it is over on the right shoulder. 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Orange barrels got you down? Well, let Metro do the driving. 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I'm Denise Johnson. That's your traffic.

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17: It's going to be another comfortable and clear day with plenty of sunshine and low humidity. Temperatures today will make it to the mid-70s, and tonight will drop to about 60. Heading into tomorrow, another dry day, plenty of sunshine. Still cool for the end of July, but very comfortable. High temperatures will make it into the upper 70s, and will gradually warm heading into the weekend. We'll be back in the mid to upper 80s both weekend days, with rain chances returning to the area next week. I'm Fox 19 Now First Alert meteorologist Catherine Bodak with Jeff and Jen on Cincinnati's Q102.
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0: last night. Just breezy. It's funny how the weather can just turn on a dime.
1: Yep.
0: But we're grateful for it.
1: It's lovely.
0: Yeah.
1: We will take it.
0: Sunny and nice today. High of 78. Right now 59 at Cincinnati's Q102. Let's have some fun with funny headlines.
1: Funny. They're hilarious.
0: Two fake, one real. You guess the real headline, you win tickets to see 5 Seconds of Summer at Riverbend Monday night.
1: That's a pretty darn hot ticket.
0: So let's hot ticket, hot deal.
1: Do it. All right. Which one is the real one? Is it I? A moron stole an ambulance and drove it to a strip club. Is it B? An idiot took an armored police truck on a joyride. Or C? A big dummy stole a fire truck, then charged kids $5 to sit in it.
0: I told you they were funny.
1: 5 3 7 4 9 20 3 20. College 20 gets a guess.

0: Hey, Betsy.
1: Hey.
0: Welcome to Jeff and Jen's Faker for Real. How you doing this morning?
1: I'm good.
0: Good.
2: Awesome. All right. We want to send you to Five Sauce. The show is Sunday night. Is it Sunday night? The 27th?
0: Monday night.
2: Okay. So you just got to tell us which one of these three headlines is the real one, okay?
1: Okay.
2: All right. So is it A? A moron stole an ambulance and drove it to a strip club. Is it B? An idiot took an armed police truck on a joyride. Or C? A big dummy stole a fire truck, then charged kids $5 to sit in it.
1: How about A?
2: Nope, not the moron.
3: Oh, man. Is it the big dummy?
2: It ain't the big dummy.
4: Strip joint? Oh.
2: It is the idiot.
3: Darn it.
2: In the armored police truck.
3: It really could have gone anyway there,
2: Jen. It sure could.
0: But that's all right. We're going to hook you up anyway just for playing along. How about that?
1: Okay, great. Thank you.
0: Very welcome. So here's the story. 39-year-old man in New Jersey named Christopher Burton Frazier was arrested last week after he stole a $500,000 armored police vehicle. It was a Bearcat, which, you don't know, it's primarily used by SWAT police and military for hostage situations, active shooters, and other tactical operations.
3: Why steal that?
0: Well, Christopher took the vehicle on a joyride before he was tracked down about 20 minutes away. Cops didn't say how they found him, but he was in one of the most recognizable vehicles possible, so couldn't have been that hard. He is now facing multiple charges, including theft and burglary. He also caused more than $13,000 in damages to the police parking structure as he was leaving.
3: Oh, wow.
0: And he's also responsible for some stuff, I guess, he stole off the armored vehicle. See, this is why thieves target Hyundais and Kias, because they're easier to steal.
2: Yeah, and a little less obvious.
0: Yeah, a little more discreet.
2: Yeah.
0: But not everyone thinks about stuff
2: like
0: that.
2: No, they don't.
4: Used to be Monte Carlos, now it's Kias.
2: That's right.
0: Yeah. All right, well, coming up, we got Jeff's Italian Word of the Day, plus Second Date Update. But right now, we'll check in with Denise Johnson, who's standing by here with your latest Q102 traffic.
5: You're just starting to see a slowdown now. Northbound 7175 between 275 up past Buttermilk is a little heavier. Then you're on and off your brakes to the river. We've also got a little bit of a slowdown south 75 at the Ronald Reagan Merge.
6: 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Orange barrels got you down? Well, let Metro do the driving. 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I'm Denise Johnson. That's your traffic.
0: Okay. So today's Italian word of the day is kind of a phrase. It's sort of an idea. It's a sentiment. It's a feeling. And if you study a foreign language, you know, maybe your Instagram is loaded with all kinds of here are expressions or sayings that don't exist in English. And then I read them and I'm like, they kind of do exist in English because
2: we have
0: words for everything. It's just the way you express it. So the phrase is non fa niente.
2: Non fa niente.
0: Non fa niente.
2: Non fa niente.
0: So non means like
3: no.
0: Either, well, it could mean like in the event of fa. So you put the non before the verb, right?
2: Okay.
0: Fa is a conjugation of the verb fare, F-A-R-E. Fare means to do or to make.
2: Okay.
0: So the fa conjugation of fare would either be he does or she does or it does or he makes or she makes or it makes.
2: Okay.
0: But if you put a non in front of it, then it's
2: he doesn't make.
0: Right. And then niente is nothing. So let's assume it's it. It does nothing. It makes nothing. But the sentiment is it's okay. Don't worry about it. It doesn't matter.
3: Like, no, don't mention.
0: No problem. Right. So, non fa niente. It literally means it does nothing, but it's the sentiment it conveys is
3: my pleasure.
0: It's like, don't worry about it. It's all right, or it doesn't matter. Like, if you're getting stressed out about something, it's more like, don't waste your energy worrying about
2: relax?
0: This. It's a way to be like, yeah, don't worry about it. It's fine. It's all going to be fine. So non fa niente.
2: Non funiente.
7: Non funiente.
2: All is well. Right. This too shall pass.
0: Exactly.
8: All right.
0: Non funiente. And that right there is Jeff's Italian word of the day, or phrase of the day, I guess. Okay, how about some second date update?
7: Cue!
9: Sometimes the first date seals your fate. It's the second date update with Jeff and Jen on Q102.
10: When are we going on our second date? You said you'd call me, how long should I wait?
0: All right, Stephanie needs a second date update today, and we're going to do our best to help her out. Hi, Stephanie.
11: Hi, guys.
0: You sound chipper for someone who's being blown off.
2: Yeah, you do.
11: I guess it's just my personality, and I'm so excited to like be on the radio, and I'm just appreciative that you guys are taking my call. I mean, I met this really, really great guy online, and we had a really nice lunch date. We spent over an hour and a half at Panera, and I really thought that we hit it off. Like, there was a lot of fun conversation. I thought he was handsome and charming and just so easy to be around, and I was immediately comfortable with him, and I just felt like I could tell him anything, and I have this really big problem. I'm guilty with oversharing. I'm so guilty.
2: Are you talkative? Are you a little bit chatty?
0: Wow.
2: You have a lot to say.
11: Just a little bit. Daddy, definitely love people. Definitely could tell you all about, you know, like my dog that died when I was 10 and just how much it affected me and go down on tangents. And, my friends love it, but because I always get them out of situations, they don't have to like talk. But I just really felt like I could be myself, you know, and I was really.
2: Do you talk a lot more when you are nervous or excited
7: or faster?
11: Yes. Yes, yes, yes.
2: Okay.
11: Always.
2: All right. Yes. Well, you're going to have to slow down a bit.
7: Because Jeff doesn't even know what's going on
2: Jeff
7: right now.
2: Jeff is so lost.
7: What?
0: No, I'm following along. It's just there's not a whole lot of room to follow up with questions about things because we can't get a word in edgewise, but I'm following you.
2: Okay.
0: And I heard you say you felt comfortable with him. You felt like you could share anything with him because in the past you've been accused of oversharing.
11: Yeah, he made me feel so comfortable. I thought everything was really great. I was cognizant of the fact that, like, I talk really fast and I'm high energy and I overshare. But, you know, I walked away feeling really good about it. And so I just don't think that that's it. I don't think I talked too much. We talked about work and hobbies and our families.
2: And he talked a lot, too. He was.
0: You said we. Did you mean we or me?
2: Did he get a word in edgewise? Was he able to maintain your pace?
7: Oh.
11: Well, I mean, I know what he does for work and about his, like, dog and his sister. So I feel like I was doing pretty good.
7: That's good.
0: Okay.
2: Because, I mean, you seem to be aware that you know, this is who you are. And there's, you know, it's just who you are. And, you know, you just. Everybody's got to find their people.
0: What's his energy level like?
11: Oh, he's like a golden retriever. He's just so calm. It seemed excited to be there, but like steady, super steady.
2: Nice.
0: Yeah.
2: You may see him as a balance.
7: Calm. Oh, yeah.
11: Yeah.
0: Right.
11: Like a yin and yang, you know?
2: Yeah.
7: Yes.
2: Yeah.
7: I like it. I do like the energy, though. I feel like you're very like a light. Very nice.
0: Yeah, you and Fritz, you get along great.
7: Yes.
0: You guys could be roommates.
7: We could. And I'm keeping up with everything you're saying, by the way.
11: It gets so much faster when I'm not trying to be clear for the radio.
0: Right. Okay, so how did it end?
11: Well, we hugged. You know, like he didn't want to, I guess it was like a consent thing where he didn't want to go in for a kiss, but it was such a nice warm hug and I just felt like it lingered and we said goodbye and I told him I would love to see him again and he seemed really reciprocate that, but then I haven't heard anything.
0: All right, well, let's call him up and see what he has to say.
11: Okay.
0: All right, we'll take a break. When we come back, we'll call David. And we'll see what he really thought of Stephanie and his date with her. As Second Date Update continues next with Jeff and Jen at Cincinnati's Q102.
5: You've got a broken down vehicle northbound 7175 right around Donaldson. I don't see any slow traffic from that. Once you get past that, you're hitting your brakes just around Buttermilk as you're continuing on and off towards the river. South 75, really just that little slow spot right there around the Ronald Reagan merge.
6: 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Well, let Metro do the driving. 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I'm Denise Johnson. That's your traffic.
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1: When are we going on our second date?
2: Well, Stephanie and David's first date was at Panera Bread. They spent an hour and a half talking, although I suspect that Stephanie did most of the talking because she has a lot to say. In the past, she's been accused of maybe oversharing, but David seemed like the kind of guy who she could say anything to. And based on the chemistry she was feeling in that moment, she felt like there would absolutely be a second date, but obviously he's not responded to her texts or messages, so this is where we are. We're going to call him up and see what he thought of Stephanie and his date with her. Unless there's anything else that you think is pertinent to the date that we need to know, we should put it out there now, Steph. Oh, now she goes silent.
3: I think it's interesting. I was going to say, I think it's interesting that they were at Panera Bread for an hour and a half. Like, that's a long time to hang with somebody if you're not in it.
2: Yeah, no doubt. All right, let's call them.

0: Hello.
1: Hi, is this David?
0: Speaking.
1: Hey, David, it's Jeff, Jen, Fritch, and Tim at Q102. How are you this morning?
0: What? Who is this?
1: Jeff, Jen, Fritch, and Tim. We do the mornings, the Jeff and Jen morning show on Q102. Do you have a few minutes to...
0: That's awesome.
1: What's happening?
0: Not much. How are you guys doing? This is awesome.
1: I'm glad you feel that way. We were hoping you'd have a few minutes to come on our show this morning. You cool with that?
0: Yeah, what's up?
1: So we spoke with a young woman who is a fan of yours. She really enjoyed hanging out with you. Stephanie, you guys hung out at Panera Bread. She had a lot of sweet things to say about you.
2: Not a lot to say.
1: Well, that's true, too.
0: That's real nice of her.
1: And we were just wondering if you would care to share your thoughts on how your little meetup went.
2: Your experience.
1: Yeah.
2: Of your, her.
1: Your impressions. Yeah. You don't say.
0: I don't know, if you've gotten to know her at all. She talks so fast.
1: Yeah.
0: And she's kind of, all over the place. And I could maybe handle that, but it's she's so attached to her phone. It's, kind of annoying.
1: Well, we weren't aware of the phone thing. Tell us about that.
0: So we'd be talking about something talking about our cars or something. And then she literally pulled out her phone and pull up a YouTube video and be like, "Hey, have you seen this video of the new pink Ferrari? It's so cool." And then she was on to something completely different. And it was just she was doing that with everything. She showed me so many videos. I'm not kidding. So many social media videos in the hour that we were together that I think I've watched in the entire past year.
1: Well, she really is the perfect audience member though for social media, TikTok or Instagram stories and that kind of thing.
2: From thing to thing and
1: right.
0: I don't know. It was a bit just too hyped up for my taste. And if that's her thing, that's great. I'm not a crazy social media person. It doesn't really matter all that much to me, and I just like things a little more disconnected, slower, quieter, easygoing, and she's just kind of the opposite of that. It's nothing personal. She was really nice, but
1: yeah, she's super nice.
2: I know people that though. I know people, who you're having a conversation with them and something you say sparks a memory of something they saw on social media. Then they want to show you that thing.
1: It's all of us.
2: Have you seen this video? Yeah. Have you seen that video?
3: But it's all of us. Don't you think we all do that?
2: Yeah.
3: 100%. Every single person. Maybe not as much as she did.
2: Have you seen that video that's gone viral?
0: And that's great. I have a couple of friends who are like that. A couple of my buddies. And that's fine because we're friends. But I'm not trying to get into a serious relationship with them. I don't know how their wives and girlfriends do it.
1: That's funny.
0: But it's just not for me. And, that's.
1: Don't feel bad. I mean, it is what it is. That's your truth. But I would like to give Stephanie a chance to respond because we have her on the other line. Stephanie, you still there?
4: Yeah, I'm here.
1: Is this the first time you've heard this from a guy?
4: Well, no, it's not the first time that I've heard it, but it's just disappointing. I'm too much. I've heard this stuff my whole life and I just really thought that he was right there with me,
1: Well, I guess I would rather be too much than not enough.
4: I
0: think that's the thing. You thought that I was right there with you, but you didn't notice that I was could not keep up and you didn't even notice. And so that's just, that tells me a lot.
4: But you ask a lot of questions. How am I not noticing? Leave, don't ask the questions or say, "Hey, could we, not be on social media so much? And I want to get to know you." You could have dropped any sort of hint and you didn't.
0: I feel like I shouldn't have to tell somebody that I'm on a date with to get off their phone. I kept waiting for you to do it.
2: Oh.
4: I'm sharing my life with you. I literally work in social media marketing.
0: You were sharing memes with me. That's not the same thing. Sorry.
4: I always joke around and stuff. Me and all my friends, you knew I worked in social media marketing. I'm on social media all the time.
2: Yeah.
1: The other interesting thing, too, and I hear this a lot on Second Date Update, where the person who called, when they find out what it is, they're like, "Oh, well, you should have told me." But then if I'm telling you, it's like I'm modifying your behavior on the fly, and that's not what a date is. I want to see you sort of as much in your element, being who you really are.
2: And that's the whole point. And if you want, you can't be telling people to change who they are.
3: But it's also kind of snarky if you want to be like, hey, can you put your phone down?
1: But if I have to say, can you put your phone down? That's a sign that maybe this person isn't right for me.
3: Which is probably why he didn't say it.
2: Yeah.
3: But also I see where she's sharing who she is, what she does.
1: These are the things I'm into.
3: Via the vehicle of TikTok or whatever it is.
1: Right. Mm-hmm. I see both sides.
3: Yeah, I do too.
2: Yeah.
1: But not a match here. No consideration for a second date, David. I mean, you got to admit, she's freaking adorable. She's lovely.
0: Yeah. Unfortunately, it's a no for me.
2: Yeah. Right.
3: Yeah.
1: Okay.
2: I get it.
1: Well, we appreciate you having the conversation with us. I'm sorry, Stephanie.
2: Yeah.
4: No, that's fine. I mean, like, I wanted somebody who could keep up with the lifestyle that I have, and if he just can't, then he just can't.
1: Understood.
3: You're a catch, though, girl. Somebody's going to swoop you up.
2: Aww. Somebody will.
1: Yeah.
4: Oh, thank you, guys.
1: Good to talk to you both. Appreciate you coming on Second Date Update.
0: Thanks.
1: Yeah. Thanks.
3: Back to your basement. Sorry.
1: All right, if you missed any part of that, you can catch it on the podcast online at WKRQ.com or on the app, search WKRQ. That's also where you'll find the Jeff and Jen Second Date Update Binge podcast.
2: Mm-hmm.
1: 729, coming up, toilet shoes. What are they?
2: I wonder if I already own a pair in my shoe collection. I may already have some and not even know it.
1: And if you don't have them, do you need them?
2: Probably.
1: We'll have that story. I also came across a Japanese company that is releasing refrigerators for humans. We'll talk about that since we're discussing appliances. Why are people stealing used cooking oil, among other things? And great news for serious coffee lovers. Some of the day's news that didn't make the news that we think should have is coming up next.
5: You've got a broken down vehicle northbound 7175 right around Donaldson. I don't see any slow traffic from that. Once you get past that, you're hitting your brakes just around Buttermilk as you're continuing on and off towards the river. South 75, really just that little slow spot right there around the Ronald Reagan merge.
6: 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I'm Denise Johnson. That's your traffic.
1: All right. Be sunny and nice today. High of 78. Right now it's 58 degrees at Q102. 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Welcome to Thursday, the 23rd of July, 2026. We're Jeff and Jen, and here it is, your news that didn't make the news on Cincinnati's Q102. All right. Let's start with the zombie apocalypse, Jen.
2: Yes.
1: How do you feel about, you know, we talk about your feelings about AI. We talk about aliens.
2: Aliens, sure.
1: And what the world will look like. There was that movie. That sort of doomsday movie that Disclosure. Julia Roberts was in, Disclosure Day.
2: Yeah.
1: But then there was the doomsday movie that Julia Roberts was in that you didn't want to see.
2: A little too real, probably.
1: Either too real. Yeah. Are they preparing us?
2: Yeah, of course they are.
1: So
2: yeah,
1: through that lens, how do you feel about
2: zombies?
1: A zombie apocalypse.
2: Okay. So the thing with me and zombies, like, I see the whole zombie thing, and that creeps the bleep out of me, right?
7: Did you watch Walking Dead?
2: No, absolutely not. When you've got rotting flesh and it's
3: the smell.
2: Like, that's one, that it's one thing that I do not want too much information about. I don't want the visuals. Like, you know, vampires, cool. Shapeshifters, werewolves, I'm down with all of that. But zombies is my line.
3: You draw the line at the zombies?
2: Zombies is where I draw my line. And if they make it too realistic looking, then that's one thing my mind does not need to perseverate
7: on. Here's the
2: on.
7: Thing, though, Jen, is all of those other things you mentioned, yeah. aliens, vampires, all right. those other things, they have like a consciousness and can make decisions and
2: correct.
7: Things. Zombies, they're just blobs of nothing. They just are like, they're not thinking. You just got to stick a stake through their face and you're good to go.
3: Yeah, but are they dead when you stake them?
7: Yes, they die for good at that point. At least according to Walking Dead. You got to get a camper. You got to get lots of food.
3: You got to be in Kentucky.
7: Guns and stakes.
2: Guns will take them down.
7: Knives.
1: Yeah. Would you prioritize them that way, Tim? Because if we were entering a zombie apocalypse, who would you want as a companion for the entire journey? Like, who's your lifeline as you're gathering all these things and preparing for a zombie apocalypse?
3: Like a real person
2: outside of
3: like
2: your family and friends, outside of them?
1: Outside of your family and friends, like what tradesman or professional would you want by your side? Would you want like an Army Ranger, a Navy SEAL?
2: Somebody who could fight, you know?
3: Immediately I thought The Rock, but now I'm going to rethink that.
7: I want an Eagle Scout with me.
1: Eagle Scout?
7: Yeah, okay. Because, you know, that we might have no power.
3: Yeah.
7: We might be off the grid, so I need someone that can start fire, that can create food, that
2: knows
7: how to create stuff.
2: You need a MacGyver?
7: I want a guy with a lot of patches.
3: Like a naturalist? Somebody that can live off the land?
7: He's got a lot of information, a smart person.
3: One of those Alaskan
1: like the way
3: bush
1: you think.
3: People?
1: Mm-hmm.
7: Not an Alaskan bush person, no.
1: Well, a poll gave people six choices of various occupations, and not surprisingly, most people would want a doctor by their side.
2: But is the doctor going to be, I mean, that, see, to me, that's a secondary role, because if you have the right person, then you're not going to need a doctor.
7: Yeah. Okay. Doctor's only good if there's a pharmacy nearby.
1: Right.
2: Good point.
1: So 51% said doctor. Coming in at number two, and it's kind of a distant second, would be an engineer. So that would be Scott.
7: That'd be a good pick.
3: He would be really good to have.
1: Right.
2: Would he be a good fighter?
3: Yeah. Oh, yeah. But he also would be really good at problem solving, strategy.
2: Creating structures to protect you from
3: His mind
2: zombies.
3: Works different from my mind, which would, you know, I would be like, oh, we probably need to hide. And he would be like, no, we're going to build the fort and then we're going to collect the stones and then we're going to go to blah. Like,
1: not to mention the fact that he's armed to the teeth.
3: Yes, he is.
2: Doesn't hurt.
1: So then number three, coming in with 13% of the vote, an ex-police officer.
7: Okay.
1: Number four, a ship captain. And number five, an MMA fighter.
2: Yeah.
3: Yeah, because they got to get in there and kill everybody.
1: And then in at number six, at only 3% would be a pilot.
3: I guess why? You need so a they plane. Can fly us out of here?
1: Fly out of here.
2: Get us the hell out of here. Yeah.
3: I don't know.
1: We're going to leave this landmass.
3: Where are the military people on that list?
1: They've all been taken over by the zombies.
3: But I'm saying, like, that was kind of your first thing was, like, Navy SEAL, Green Beret.
1: Yeah, that's what I was thinking. Like, somebody, you know, who can,
3: that can live
1: fight
3: off
1: with anything.
2: Wipe them out.
1: Armed or not.
3: And live off the land.
1: Right. You know, they got the survival skills, right?
3: Mm-hmm.
1: Yeah. But, yeah, Eagle Scout will do. So, you know, they're tough.
2: Can be. Yeah.
1: They're smart.
2: Smart.
1: Resourceful.
2: Trained.
1: Yep.
2: Yeah.
1: And, you know, you like to think that got a good moral compass, too.
3: Oh, for sure.
1: Right?
3: They have a scout's honor.
1: Exactly.
2: Well, see, and then that's the other part, too, is in these zombie movies, it's always a loved one that has died that comes back and attacks you, and you have to destroy the zombie version
7: of your kid
2: or your grandma or
1: your mom,
2: you know?
1: Or something. Yeah.
2: And that's jacked up.
3: Yeah, but they're trying to kill you.
2: It's jacked up.
3: I don't know.
1: I know, and people just can't get enough of it. I never got into it, but some people just cannot get enough of them.
2: Yeah.
7: Walking Dead was a great series, but it was more about it was more of a survival show than it was a zombie show, in my opinion. But it was good.
2: The zombie were just the vehicle.
7: Mm-hmm.
3: Yeah.
1: You really should watch Leave the World Behind.
2: Is that the Julia Roberts?
3: Oh, yeah.
7: It was good, Jen.
1: That was good.
7: Was that the one where the phone stopped working and then it just kind of went from there? Like she came home and stuff wasn't working.
1: Yes.
7: In the house.
1: Yes. And I'm, I, I'm almost thinking like, I don't want to give anything away, but like, I don't think anybody dies in that movie.
7: The one where they get on the yacht.
1: Like, I mean, the world is dying, but like the characters that
7: they also
1: you're introduced
7: survive.
1: To.
3: I mean, they don't show any death, but
1: right,
3: it could be implied.
1: I mean, it could be implied later down the line, but then you see like what, I don't want to give anything away.
3: Yeah.
1: But there's like, it leaves you with some kind of like, okay,
3: this could really happen.
1: This could work. Like, mm-hmm. You know, if, because of what's happened here at the end, like, okay. Oh,
7: and this is why this Jeff is and I have crates of survival stuff in our basement ready to throw in the car and
2: laugh
7: go.
2: So hard.
3: We have a bunker
2: that you all are the ones
3: bunker.
2: That I'm the one that's been preaching this stuff for years that it's coming, and the three of you are the ones that are all prepared.
3: But we're the one. We're the
1: yeah. Why are you not prepared?
3: Yeah, we're the zombie prepared. You are other prepared, alien prepared.
2: I'm mentally prepared.
3: She's just going to come over to one of our houses. It's fine.
2: No, I'm just going to surrender. Well, I've been saying forever, the aliens. I mean. When they come, they're just coming to pick me up and take me home. So what's there to prepare for or to be afraid of? I have plenty of days where I just feel like, I don't know if I'm supposed to be here. Like, I don't know if maybe I'm one of them, you know?
3: One of the aliens?
2: Yes.
1: You very well could be.
2: It's entirely possible. You know, because any of us could be. See, this is why, because isn't that kind of, I have not seen Disclosure Day yet. It is streaming. But I mean, that's pretty much, you can tell from the trailer that that's kind of what's happening. Emily Blunt is going about her everyday life and so is the other guy. And then all of a sudden, they realize they've had some kind of alien interaction and something is happening, in whether they are the aliens or... The aliens have taken over their body or something
1: right.
2: is going on, right?
1: Yeah.
2: And is that what Disclosure Day is trying to tell us? That, hey, you probably don't know it yet, but you're probably going to learn pretty soon that.
1: Well, Leave the World Behind is sort of, this is the most realistic, plausible scenario that we believe it would look like in the event mm-hmm. that we were attacked by... You know, a foreign entity, whether mm-hmm. it be the Russians, the North Koreans, the Chinese, whoever is a sworn enemy that figured out how to take
2: us down.
1: Right.
2: Yeah.
1: And it's not necessarily by military might. And that's what makes it like so scary and makes you aware that
2: this could really happen.
1: This could really yeah. happen.
3: Oh, yeah.
1: Yeah.
3: It's yes. Very plausible.
2: Yep.
1: So how about this on a completely different topic? A gut health brand has gone viral for the toilet shoes they just released.
7: Shoes?
1: Yes. And they're actually called S-word shoes.
7: Are they, I'm just guessing, is it like a squatty potty? Are these shoes you put on like giant lifts on them so you end up with your knees in the air?
3: Yeah.
7: Just a guess. Don't know.
3: Hold on.
1: It's, yes, it is related to your bowel movements. They can't really be worn outside of the bathroom.
2: Can't walk in those.
1: They're effectively a 7-inch tall stool with places to slip your feet in.
2: So it's basically a squatty potty, but it's cute.
7: Well, yeah. You can walk in them if you need to.
3: And they, I was going to say, and they look kind of like platforms.
7: They look slightly stripperish.
3: Yeah. Like platform shoes.
1: Yeah, like two 1970s disco pumps. But the idea is that if you wear them, you'll improve your posture as you do a number two. And experts say that's important for how our bodies perform a bowel movement because we were built for it to happen while squatting, not sitting. So it's not a 100% joke.
2: Well, it's kind of the same, you know, with childbirth. I mean, the only reason that women are giving birth laying on tables is because it was easier for the doctor.
3: Yeah.
2: You know, we're supposed to be out in nature squatting.
3: Bearing down.
2: Letting gravity help us out a little bit.
1: Well, these toilet shoes were made available for purchase at takeletloose.com.
2: How much?
1: They cost $70. The initial run is sold out because they went viral and they were a huge hit. So you can't get them at the moment, but they are taking pre-orders for the next batch and they're marked at $70.
3: That's a lot for poopy shoes.
1: It's a lot for poopy shoes.
3: Yeah.
1: Also from the Japanese refrigeration company SDRS has created refrigerators built for people, not food. They call it the Doe Heman Box, a personal cooling cabinet that's gone viral as a human refrigerator. Summers in Japan can be brutal, and on July 15th alone, 48 people in Tokyo were hospitalized for heat stroke, which drove demand for new ways to cool off. So this unit is a metal container with a clear glass door. You climb in, you sit on a built-in seat, and you let air chilled to about 41 degrees blow across your head, neck, shoulders, and back.
3: Ooh, that feels nice.
1: And the company says all you need is 10 minutes inside, quickly lowers the body temperature, it eases heat exhaustion, it holds steady at 59 degrees, it offers three cooling modes, it shuts off automatically after 20 minutes to prevent overcooling, uses about half the energy of a portable air conditioner. The cost is, I mean, it's not cheap. It's 1.5 million yen, or in U.S. dollars, it's $9,200. And some local governments are already letting people use them for free.
3: That's great.
1: Yeah. So that's one. That's one. I will give the Japanese credit for trying to come up with these, you know, innovative, like they'll seem harebrained sometimes, and sometimes they are, but.
2: Yeah, most ideas start that way. Anytime it's a new concept, people look at it. Doesn't matter what it is.
1: Yeah.
2: It's unfamiliar.
3: It's a nice idea, though, if you're just walking. Like, I mean, you probably walk a lot in Japan, right? Don't they go outside a lot, like commuting?
1: I mean, I guess it depends. I don't know.
3: It's like New York City.
1: Where in Japan you are. Are you talking about Tokyo?
3: I'm just saying, like, in Tokyo. But, like, for example, if you were just walking down the street, it would be nice to hop in one of these things and then hop back out.
1: Yeah.
3: And be on your way.
1: Oh. Now, how about this? Speaking of the heat, Rome, Italy, is offering free movie screenings at 11 air-conditioned cinemas as part of a heat relief plan.
3: All right. You get a movie?
1: Mayor Roberto Gualtieri. Gualtieri is announcing as much of Europe swelters through a hot summer that the program is named after the 1983 American film The Big Chill.
3: Oh, cool.
1: Known in Italy as Il Grande Freddo, and it runs from today through August 4th. But it expands an existing network of climate shelters in the Italian capital that already includes public libraries and museums. Gualtieri says beautiful films, including recent releases, will be shown with screenings running between 1 p.m. and 6:30 p.m. when, you know, that's kind of when it's probably hottest, right?
3: Mm-hmm.
1: With admission on a first-come, first-served basis. The first movie is the 2023 Italian comedy drama, There's Still Tomorrow. And then a different film plays each day at all 11 cinemas, giving people a cool place to kind of pass the afternoon since not everyone has air conditioning at home.
3: Hmm.
1: Yeah.
3: Do they have, like, is Italy similar to France where not everything is air conditioned because it's so old?
1: Yeah, there are a lot of places that are.
2: Can you imagine living without air conditioning?
3: No.
2: And there's still a lot of people.
7: I did until high school.
2: Places in the world.
7: We didn't get AC in our house till I was like in 11th grade.
2: Really?
3: Yeah, we had a window unit growing up.
7: A lot of sleeping in the basement and turning on the attic fan that would like, you'd open all the windows and turn the attic fan on. It would suck all the air out.
2: Yeah.
3: Yeah, we grew up like where we grew up in Covington on Highland Avenue. We had like a basement and then like a two-story house. And in the summer, we only had air on the first floor via the window unit. So we sometimes would all go and camp out in the living room because it was the only room that had air conditioning.
2: Yeah.
1: Well, it sounds like a neat idea. You know, if you want to beat the heat, duck into a movie. I love weekday matinee movies, you know?
2: Yeah.
1: How about this? Making loud calls on airplanes. So Friday, I had to fly to D.C. for the weekend. And, you know, that was the day that we had those horrible storms and all that flooding. Well, down at CVG, we didn't have the rain, but we did have some lightning strikes. And so it set our flights back because evidently, like, if there's a lightning strike in and around CVG, they closed the passenger jetways, I guess, because they're metal. So
2: yeah, they're just kind of like a lightning rod.
1: I guess.
2: Wouldn't be good.
1: No, yeah, but not like they're carpeted, but I don't know. So you have to wait a certain amount of time after the lightning strike before they'll let people pass through those things. And so then we get on the plane and then we're sitting on the tarmac and, you know, DCA is congested. And anyway, it's looking like we're not going to make our restaurant reservations in DC that night.
2: Mm-hmm.
1: So we're sitting on the plane and now I'm in the position of having to like call because I tried to like modify it on OpenTable. First I pushed it back and then when we were further delayed, I'm like, I should probably just cancel it, but now OpenTable won't let me cancel it, so I got to make the call. And it's dead silent on the airplane. Like, I really don't want to make a phone call on the airplane. I mean, I'm sure if I talk softly, it'll be fine, but I was just so self-conscious. Like, yeah, right. Look at the look on Fritz's face.
3: I would have been
1: faces.
3: Like, no, don't do it. Just take the licks for not showing up.
1: Yeah.
3: Sorry, we were in the air.
1: Well, I waited a few minutes, and after a while, people kind of started muttering to themselves, and then I noticed they started looking around. I'm like, oh, people are starting to make phone calls because they're canceling stuff, or they're letting their loved ones know that they're going to be late.
3: I would have texted.
1: Great.
3: I would have texted my mom and been like, hey, can you do me a favor? Can you call and cancel this for me? And she would have.
1: Yeah, well, I tried to do that with Kristen, but she was busy with the baby, right?
3: Yeah. Oh, man.
1: I know. So, anyway, I bring this up because Congress is trying to pass a bipartisan bill that would ban all phone and video calls on airplanes. Most U.S. carriers don't allow in-flight calls already, but there's pressure to change that now that Wi-Fi on planes is expanding.
3: Oh, yeah.
1: And I shouldn't admit this, but and I didn't do it on purpose, but we were on a delayed. What happened? How did this happen? We had to make a connection in Minneapolis. I forget where we were going, but we had to make a connection in Minneapolis. I think we were going to Phoenix. That's where we're going. So we're going to Phoenix. Remember that trip we took to Phoenix? And this was back.
7: Yeah, you went to
1: not
7: that,
1: this
7: that
1: past resort. February, but the last one. Yeah. Mm-hmm. Right. So we had to connect in Minneapolis. Big snowstorm in Minneapolis. The crew times out because of the delay. Like we're sitting on the tarmac. We're waiting. They're trying to plow the runway.
2: Mm-hmm.
1: The crew times out, so now we got to go back to the terminal. Thank God Minneapolis is a hub. They were able to find a couple of pilots later. In the meantime, we had scheduled a dinner and we had a spa treatment or something the day that we arrived, which we probably shouldn't have scheduled anyway,
2: but
3: you
1: what
3: did.
1: Are you gonna do, right? So I'm trying to send a message to the hotel.

0: hey, we just, I got your message that you're running late. What time you think you're going to be here? We can push it back. And I'm like, yeah, okay, sure. And I like was trying to quickly get off the phone because I didn't, like, I wasn't sure, is this allowed? Like, how is this happening? Like, how am I able to take a call? Like, we're 30,000 feet up.
1: Yeah.
0: And I am in airplane mode, so it had to have been over the Wi-Fi.
1: Yeah.
0: Well, evidently, like, people have done that before, and this is why Congress is trying to outlaw it.
1: Gotcha.
0: Because most U.S. carriers don't allow in-flight calls already. I'm assuming Delta is one of them, and there's now pressure to change that because, you know, you have Wi-Fi on planes expanding, so a lot of folks are like, you know, we should be able to make calls if the Wi-Fi works, you know, if we're doing it the right way. But there are several foreign airlines that are fine with Wi-Fi calls, including British Airways and Virgin Atlantic. They could be impacted, at least in U.S. airspace, though, if this ban goes through. My question is, why is the government involved in the first place? Well, the government says it's a safety issue, and officials want to minimize disruptions and distractions. Congress actually voted in 2018 to require the FAA to ban phone calls, but it was never implemented. So this ban, or this bill, I should say, would put a ban in place within 6 months. And the thinking is to cut it off before something that happens more frequently or airlines decide that it's something that they could charge more for.
2: Right? Oh, yeah. Mm-hmm.
0: It would be a lot harder for flight attendants to enforce a ban if loud, annoying phone or video calls are permitted for a time and then you take it away from people rather than if it was never okay in the first place.
1: Right.
2: Think about how annoying that would be, though, if everyone was talking on the phone at the same time in such a small space.
1: Well, I remember the first time I got on an airplane when they had put phones in
3: that.
1: The headrest of the seat in front of you. And everybody was like,
2: making a call.
0: And those weren't cheap.
1: No, you're never going to believe where I'm calling you from. I mean, yeah. Everybody did that just for that.
0: You'd stick your credit card in there, and then you'd get the bill, and you're like, that was $140 for five-minute phone call. Yeah, it was crazy. It was like, you know, $17 a minute
1: expensive,
0: or something crazy.
1: Yeah,
0: like that.
1: But everybody did it at least once.
0: Yeah.
1: Because it was so novel and unique. And I mean, I think that was before cell phones, wasn't it?
2: Yeah, but it's also, is it going to be like a safety issue too? Because like you've been on those airplanes before where they're trying to do all the safety instructions and people aren't off their phone yet.
0: Right.
2: And the flight attendant is going up and down, like, hang up. You got it right now, sir.
0: Yes.
2: Come on. And they just keep talking.
0: Yeah.
2: I wonder if it's like a pay attention safety issue.
0: Probably. I mean, my feeling is if there's a way to safely do it on Wi-Fi, you know, United supposedly jacked up their Wi-Fi system so that it's really, really good and reliable. Because I feel like on Delta, it never works.
1: Yeah.
0: Almost
1: Agreed.
0: Never works.
1: Yeah.
0: But, you know, if they perfect it to a point where, I mean, why not have it on there? You know, as long as no one's being annoying.
1: Right.
0: Like, yeah. You just,
3: it's probably,
0: am I asking too much?
1: Yes, you are, because people are going
2: to
1: be annoying.
2: Exactly.
1: People are going to be loud.
3: People are going to be on their phones, and the flight attendants are going to be asking them for their attention, and they're not going to be paying attention. And it's going to cause,
1: and they're going to be loud because, you know, the person, they're going to be bad connections, and the person on the other end can't hear them. And,
2: and then you're going to have to talk louder than that person so you can hear your person, and then that person's going to talk louder.
1: Yep.
0: Well, we'll see if it passes. It's called the Quiet Skies Act, and it does sound like it's a bipartisan effort. So
1: we'll see.
0: Chances are it'll probably pass. It's 7:55 with Jeff and Jen. We're going to check the roads here in a minute. And weather-wise, it's looking nice. Sunny skies, mild temperatures, low humidity. Today's high, 78. Right now, 58 at Cincinnati's Q102.
4: Definitely getting busier out on the roadways. You have an accident right now northbound 7175 Dixie Highway. The left lane is blocked. Traffic is backed up to Turfway. Still have that broken down vehicle westbound 275 right around 471. You've got slow traffic northbound on 471. You're hitting your brakes just around Southgate as you're heading towards the river. Eastbound 74, you have an accident blocking the two left lanes just before 75. Traffic is backed up to North Bend. And South 75, you're slow through the Lachlan split. Starting to slow down now, southbound on 71 from north of 275, pretty much down to right around Red Bank, moving about 40 miles an hour. Traffic is brought to you.

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17: The forecast from Fox 19 Now First Alert Weather on Q102.
18: It's going to be another comfortable and clear day with plenty of sunshine and low humidity. Temperatures today will make it to the mid-70s and tonight will drop to about 60. Heading into tomorrow, another dry day, plenty of sunshine. Still cool for the end of July, but very comfortable. High temperatures will make it into the upper 70s and will gradually warm heading into the weekend. We'll be back in the mid to upper 80s both weekend days with rain chances returning to the area next week. I'm Fox 19 Now First Alert Meteorologist Catherine Bodak with Jeff and Jen on Cincinnati's Q102.

0: more Jeff and Jen.
1: Yeah, I saw this earlier. I asked Fritchie when I came in this morning. I'm like, why was Jason Kelce at Tostados? Was it last night or the night before? Oh, Saturday.
2: Yeah.
1: What was he doing in town?
2: It was him and Kylie. They were hanging out. I think he's in town on business.
3: They were at Tostados or that other one that Joe likes?
4: Tostados.
3: Okay. He wanted to get some karaoke
1: That's what I'm thinking.
3: That's have a Jell-O shot, get some sauerkraut balls and a taco. Nice. It's the only restaurant with a German / Mexican menu.
2: They were taking pictures, and I guess Tostados put up like a little post, and like down in the post, there's some video of them. And
5: that's fun.
2: Yeah.
5: That's cool.
2: Don't you feel like he probably was doing something at UC or
5: probably.
2: Maybe was
5: football related.
2: Yeah. Or maybe was in town, like pitching an idea to P&G or Kroger or something.
5: Yeah.
2: Yeah. Or that doing something with the garage beer.
5: I did something fun last night.
2: Oh,
1: what'd you do?
2: Sky's the limit over here, Jeff.
5: Well, no, it's very exciting.
2: Did you go to Arby's again?
5: It's very exciting. Yes, I did, you know. No, it's very exciting. You remember back in April when the painted tree suddenly just shut its doors? They sent us an email. They said, ceasing operations immediately. Come get your stuff out. You got 10 days.
2: All locations, right?
5: All locations. There were 67 locations across the country. We had two here locally in Crestview Hills and in Harper's Station on Montgomery Road. And you know, Jacob had stores. He had booths in both locations. And it was just devastating to so many small businesses.
2: Oh, yeah.
5: Here locally. I mean, just people heartbroken and just it was just awful. Nobody saw it coming. It was
2: sudden.
5: Super sudden.
2: Yes.
5: It was literally out of nowhere. We get an email. Come get your stuff. Ceasing operations immediately. We are closed now.
2: Yeah. You know? Then you got another email that was like today.
5: Then I got a call.
2: Yeah.
5: I got a call. It was like, listen, here's the thing is they have not paid their rent. And so the what do you call it? People,
2: the management group.
5: Yes. The leasing company or the management company. The property management could just close the doors and confiscate your stuff. And I'm like, I don't know if that can really happen or not, but it scared the crap out of us. And so we hustled to get everything out, right?
2: Yes.
5: And now we've just been, you know, selling in our little Etsy shop and waiting for the holiday markets to come. Well, yesterday we started moving back into the Cincinnati location. It is reopening under new management called Collective Boutiques.
2: Oh, nice.
5: And so we got back into the building last night. Our booth is still, like, there was some vandalism after it closed.
2: Oh, no.
5: I know. And so some of the booths got trashed, kind of good. Of ours did. I feel really bad for my friend Lisa, who built our little store, because she spent all this time making this structure where we could hang our sign and hang some of our clothes and stuff. And somebody just knocked it all down. And so it's a mess to have to go and fix. And we weren't expecting that. You know, we anticipated going back in and everything being just kind of how it was. And
1: right.
5: So we have to deal with that. But otherwise, you know, the paint's still there and everything's kind of looking the same. But it was so cool to run into people who, you know, we haven't seen in a few months, but they're all there moving their stuff back in.
2: So the same groups of people were given the opportunity to come back?
5: The first thing they did, and they're still in the process. So if you were a vendor there and haven't heard yet, the management, Kayla, will be calling you and seeing if you want your booth back.
2: Oh, nice.
5: So they get first right of refusal. If they want to move back in, they can come on back in.
2: You moved your stuff in? Are you?
5: Well, we started. We got to do all these repairs.
2: Oh.
5: So that's going to take a minute. But we're going to do the repairs. And the soft opening is next Saturday, August 1st.
1: Wow.
5: August 1st
2: quick.
5: For a soft opening. And then there'll be a big grand opening. But it was just really, really cool. Like, there was a couple there that we were neighbors with in Crestview Hills. Crestview Hills is not reopening. They gave the lease to, I think, Nordstrom Rack. And so we signed the lease and thought we were in there, and we were really excited to be going back in there. And then I don't know what happened, but somehow the lease was given to Nordstrom Rack instead of us. So we were really happy when the Cincinnati store announced that they would be reopening. So we've got people coming from Crestview Hills as well and moving into the Cincinnati store. But there was this one couple that had their shop was next to ours in Crestview, and they were just really bummed and devastated when it closed. And they were a retired couple, and they make sweatshirts and t-shirts that are embroidered, really cool stuff. And they were both just like, no, this is it. We're done. We're just, yeah.
2: And now they're back.
5: Oh. And they were like the second people I ran into yesterday. Oh. And they're like, yeah, that lasted about a month. And then we were like really, really sad. And so when the opportunity came up to do it again, they're doing it again.
2: Are you doing anything for the grand opening? Like, will you guys be there for it?
5: Yeah,
2: stuff?
5: I'm sure we will be there for the soft opening, and then we'll be there for the grand opening as well. And, you know, just really excited for all of the small businesses in the area.
2: Sure.
5: And it's going to be the same kind of setup, the same kind of, you know, if you were ever at the Painted Tree, it'll look all very familiar to you. And if you're a small business that's looking for something, I think there will be some spaces available. And, you know, if you're interested, you could just go to collectiveboutiques.com and see, because it's a pretty... If it goes well, and it feels like it's going to, I mean, this company, I know some of the investors in the company were vendors at the original Painted Tree. So they have that perspective of being, you know, a vendor there.
1: Yeah, that's great. But that's what you want.
5: Yeah, exactly. So
2: how excited was Jacob that he had? Because before he was devastated.
5: Oh, he was.
2: Because he lost the storefronts, and now they're back. So was he just over the top?
5: So excited. Yeah, he's ready to go. So he's been working on new designs and all that kind of business.
2: Do I hear you might be expanding your apparel brand into hats?
5: Oh, I think we are going to expand our apparel brand into hats and maybe even socks.
2: I had an inside source this morning talking. Yeah. I overheard a conversation about design.
5: I know. Yes, where to put the logo on the hat is the biggest question today. But yeah.
2: So well, that's cool great stuff. News. So,
5: yeah, back in business, baby.
2: Yay.
1: Back in business.
5: Back in business.
1: All right. Well, if I asked you which state everyone moves to when they're looking for a place to either grow old or let themselves go.
2: Florida.
1: Maybe run afoul with the law.
5: Well, they used to call St. Petersburg, Florida, heaven's waiting room.
2: Oh, my God.
3: I thought they called the whole state that.
1: That's awesome.
5: Oh, yeah.
2: I love St. Pete.
5: St. Pete is great.
2: Oh, yeah. That's where everybody
5: goes. It's younger now
2: it.
5: Than it used to be. I mean, it used it to is. Be like in
1: yeah.
5: the 80s.
1: Yeah, my niece lives in St.
5: Pete. Yeah.
2: I love that area. That's funny.
1: She loves it down there, too.
3: Someone's got to work at all those nightclubs.
5: That's right.
1: That's right. Well, there is a new ranking of the best states for growing old. And surprisingly, while Florida is up there, it's actually not number one. It is a runner-up, though.
2: Let me guess. Is it Maine?
1: The rankings are based. It's not Maine. But the rankings are based on things like the number of residents who are already 75 years and older, the amount of hospital beds available, life expectancy, the availability of nurses, nursing homes, the cost of nursing care, air quality index, sunlight exposure, and walkability. And the number one answer on the board is not Florida. It was edged out by Hawaii.
5: You're kidding.
1: Hawaii made the
5: top 15.
1: Hawaii's
5: got that kind of infrastructure for old people?
3: Well, it's these 75-year-olds that can't get off the island, so. They're stuck there.
1: Well, they got to have decent money or assets if they can afford to live in Hawaii, because that's not cheap.
2: No.
1: Florida is a close second, and then that is followed by New Jersey, Massachusetts, New York, Virginia, Rhode Island, Nebraska, Oregon, the state of Washington. And Mississippi was actually deemed the worst state for aging, according to the report.
3: I think it's last on every list.
1: Yeah.
5: Yeah. I feel like I could be old in Hawaii. I think I could.
2: Hell
5: I could
2: yeah,
5: be
2: girl.
5: Okay with that.
2: You still have never been to Hawaii, right?
5: No.
1: I haven't either.
2: Oh, yeah. You both got to get over there.
5: I'd love to. Wouldn't come back.
2: It's so beautiful. Yeah.
1: Now, if you apply different metrics, if you say, well, you know, what would be the best place for someone who is eventually like looking for a place to grow old, where would be the most maybe economically friendly to retirees on a budget who need access to good health care? And that's where Florida comes in at number one, because they have no state income tax, no estate tax. And it's great if you're living off investments or retirement income.
5: Yeah.
1: And they say Tennessee is really good from a tax perspective because Tennessee, you have no state income tax and a relatively low cost of living. You just don't have the healthcare infrastructure in Tennessee that you do in other places. If you're just looking at healthcare, they say Massachusetts hands down is the place to be, mm-hmm. but you will pay high taxes and it's not cheap. But the best tax states for retirees go Florida, Tennessee, Nevada, Texas, Wyoming, and South Dakota.
5: There you go.
1: But Florida has always kind of been one of the classic retirement states. That's where my grandparents moved to.
5: I got family there.
1: When my grandfather sold the business, because there's no state income tax, no tax on Social Security, no tax on pensions, no tax on IRAs, no tax on 401k withdrawals, and no estate tax.
5: Dang. And it's warm. I mean, when you get old, your blood thins, and you get cold, you get chilled very easy.
1: I'm cold right now.
5: It's plenty warm in Florida.
1: When we were parking outside because the garage doors were busted, it was actually really nice to walk out and feel the warm temperature. Like, I know it was oppressively hot, but coming out of this air-conditioned ice box, and we do mm-hmm. keep these studios pretty cool. It was nice to walk out in the hot sun for a few minutes.
2: Yeah.
1: Let's see. What else? Cooking oil. Have you ever refused to fry something at your home because it's such a hassle to properly dispose of used cooking oil?
2: Yeah, no. For sure. We don't.
1: It doesn't stand in the way of Tim.
3: I have no issue with that.
1: No really? Issue. How do you dispose of it? How do you deal with that?
3: I wipe the little bit that I use with a paper towel and put it in the garbage.
1: All in a day.
2: He's talking about, I thought you were talking about like frying
3: like
2: stuff.
3: Deep frying?
1: Yes.
3: Yeah. No, I don't deep
2: like,
3: fry
2: would
3: anything.
2: Would you fry your chicken there, fry up some fish? Like, same.
3: No. Okay.
1: Well, the New York State Police are warning people about thieves who are attempting to steal used cooking oil from local restaurants. Mm. They don't always need to break in. They just siphon it from storage tanks.
5: That's so crazy.
2: Oh, yeah.
3: They use it to like, I don't know, some sort of like other fuel.
1: Yeah, this type of oil, I guess, is valuable because used cooking oil can be recycled into products like renewable fuels. And when there's a robust market for anything, it becomes an attractive target for thieves. And, Fritch, you worked at a Wendy's.
2: Yeah.
1: So you know that, you know, some of these places, like, you don't have to break in. They just siphon it from those storage tanks.
2: Yeah, well, we used to take it out back, like, because all the grills and stuff like that, and when you have to change out the oil for the French fries and stuff like that, we used to have to wheel it out back and then pour it into this gigantic, it's almost like a garbage can that was like the grease dump.
1: Yeah. In one case, a guy in a van was caught with a garden hose connected to the restaurant's used cooking containers, pumping oil into his van. At least three people have been arrested in New York this month alone for stealing used cooking oil. Wow. So I don't know. That might be the next catalytic converter.
2: Yeah, but that's, you're right, though, because I think, and I'm not exactly sure, but I think Wendy's used to sell it to some company.
3: Probably.
2: And that company would come and dump it all out, and then they would use it for stuff like this.
1: Yeah. So there you go. But I was saying to these guys earlier, I forget, we got on the topic of bacon for some reason.
3: I was listing a TikTok I was watching of all the things that a cancer doctor was saying not to eat.
5: Oh, you're in trouble, aren't you?
1: Which is everything, right?
2: And then we went down a bacon rabbit hole and how Jen eats it every day.
5: I eat bacon every day in some form or fashion.
3: It's listed as a carcinogen, just like cigarettes.
5: I know.
3: Right. But it's so good.
1: But we don't like to cook it in our house because of the mess that it makes. And, you know, it's just the place smells like bacon or
2: it smells like grease for a little while.
1: It smells like grease for a little while.
2: If you don't have a good vent.
1: We'll make all the other stuff, and then we'll order the bacon in from First Watch or someplace nearby. Just have them do it. Let them cook it. But when we were talking about eggs, Jack said that his mother went to a resort in Montana and had the most amazing scrambled eggs she's ever had in her life.
2: Ooh.
1: And she asked the server, she said, what is the secret? These are the best scrambled eggs ever. And the server said, the secret is they add like whipping cream cheese. I guess they add whipped cream cheese to the scrambled eggs.
2: Oh, whipped cream cheese.
1: Yeah.
2: Okay. And you can buy it whipped in the store.
1: Yeah. Not sure. Like, I guess, I don't know. What do? You just fold it in. Like, how much do you put in?
2: Fold it in.
1: Fold anybody it can in. Figure out
5: you fold and in the cheese. Yes.
1: You know, you and Penelope do a little experimenting. And
2: yeah, that is one thing that Penelope knows how to cook is scrambled eggs. So maybe I'll.
1: That was the first thing I learned to make.
2: Yep,
5: I think that's the first thing most people learn to make.
1: Yep,
5: that's like the standard. Yeah.
2: Your parents feel like safe enough for you to touch the stove and make the eggs.
1: Speaking of the breakfast front, you probably heard, what was it, this week they came out and they said 5 cups of coffee a day is still considered safe.
5: Yep.
1: That from the American Heart Association.
5: But it has to be black, so that kind
2: of... Yeah, that takes away the idea of drinking coffee.
5: It takes away all the fun.
1: I can't even get a splash of oat milk. Is that going to ruin it?
5: I don't know if it's going to ruin it, but I mean, I think that's when it starts to go into, I think it's healthy if you're drinking it black. I think you can still drink the 5 cups and be okay, but they're just saying it's not going to be as healthy if you're loading it full of sugar and cream.
1: The group reviewed decades of research and found that moderate coffee consumption is associated with several potential health benefits. They found, I love that 5 cups of coffee is considered moderate. But okay.
5: Yeah, that's pretty funny.
2: Didn't you say that's 40 ounces?
1: Yeah.
2: So think about, 40 ounces.
1: It's two of these because this is 20
2: coffee.
1: Ounces.
2: I know. That just seems like so much.
1: And I just have the one that I kind of nurse throughout the morning. But they found that people who drank a few cups a day had a lower risk of stroke and a lower risk of developing type 2 diabetes. But like Jen was saying, the important caveat is those benefits only apply to the coffee itself, not all the sugar and syrups and crap we put in there.
5: Which is unfortunate.
1: I know. My mother used to insist on having, she would go to Dunkin' and she would say, I want 10 creams and 10 sugars. I'm like, Mom, we're not doing that. I don't want to tell you what to do, but.
5: Yeah.
1: That's crazy.
2: That's a coffee milkshake right there.
1: I know. That's not even coffee. She says, I have reached the point in my life where I can eat what I want and do what I want. And I want 10 creams and 10 sugars.
2: Dang.
1: God.
5: That's a lot.
2: 10, just 10 that's of crazy. Anything sounds like a
5: that's
2: lot.
5: That's a lot more than I do.
1: Yeah.
2: Jen's like, and I do draw a lot. The line at 8.
5: I know. 6.
1: But
5: five.
1: I don't remember her ever putting that. Like, she always kind of loaded it with probably more cream and sugar than most people. But
2: would she finish it?
1: I think the older she got, she'd nurse it all day like I do.
2: Oh, okay.
1: But I feel like the older she got, the more...
2: The more cream and sugar she added?
1: Yeah. I don't know.
2: And that's weird because I feel like role reversal. When you're younger is when you need all the stuff in it. And then you start to learn how to drink it more robust.
1: Right.
2: Towards the all
3: just
2: black.
3: Start with the black. You'll stay with it the whole time. That's how I drink mine. Ugh.
2: I just don't know. Every now and then I'll have black coffee and I'm like, I can't.
3: So good. Psychopath, I know.
5: Yeah.
1: You have it black, but you don't get like a super dark roast. You kind of get the blonde roast, right?
3: I usually get like a medium or a light.
1: Medium or light. It is 8:21 coming up. Your shot at $1,000. We're going to do another round of the 1K letter of the day. I feel like we've had some not great letters the past couple days.
5: Yeah,
2: is a new stack. I think yesterday kicked off a brand new stack.
1: Oh, good.
2: That was,
1: all right.
2: Newer stack. So maybe we'll start getting some good ones.
1: And it's next.
0: We're still dealing with that accident eastbound on 74. Just before 75, the two left lanes are blocked. Traffic has backed up pretty solid all the way back to North Bend, but we're seeing delays all the way back to right around the Harrison-Reibold exit. You still have that accident in Kentucky northbound 71-75 blocking the left lane at Dixie Highway. Traffic is backed up to Kentucky 18. You do have an accident southbound 75 at 275. It's right there at the exit ramp. Northbound 471, you're still on and off your brakes there from just around Grand into downtown. Traffic is brought to you by Metro. Orange barrels got you down? Well, let Metro do the driving. Visit go-metro.com and be worry-free. I'm Denise Johnson. That's your traffic.
1: Weather-wise, going to be beautiful out again today. Lots of sunshine. Very nice and comfortable, low humidity, high of 78. Right now, 62 degrees. 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

0: 26 letters.
1: A, B,
0: C. $1,000. It's the 1K letter of the day on Q102.
2: Yeah, so Amber sent us a note, said, do you have to call in to participate in the 1K letter of the day? Amber said, I'm usually working, but I'm going to be off the next couple of days, and I'm listening on my phone. I didn't hear Jeff say to call yet. Well, this is what we do. We're going to do it right now. If you're caller 20 at 513-749-2320, you can participate in the 1K letter of the day. Otherwise, you would have to just sort of play along at home.
3: So let's do this. Caller 20, 513-749-2320. You got a shot at the money. Good luck.

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0: 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It's the 1K letter of the day on Q102.
3: Hey, D, how are you?
4: I'm good. How are you?
3: Doing all right.
4: Well, that's good.
3: It's going to be nice out today.
4: Nice morning out.
3: I was just thinking the same thing. Yeah.
4: Great minds think alike.
3: You know it.
2: That is true.
3: The question is, how fast can you be in 30 seconds?
2: Yeah, how can you? Can you crank out 10?
4: I'm going to try. This is my third try, so let's see.
2: How have you done before?
4: Give me a good letter. I've gotten a 7.
2: 7 is good.
1: Pretty good.
2: That is a solid performance for sure. All right, well, let's see what we can do today.
3: Do you find that you, with each time that you play, has your performance gotten better?
4: Yeah, it has. And I play every morning, you know, at my desk. So just in my own world.
3: Mm-hmm. Now, have you been like, you know, jotting down words for each letter? Like, do you have like your own little, you know, letter list?
2: A letter list.
4: I have a mental letter list.
3: Got it. It's a mental letter
4: list. Which it never seems to work when I need it, though.
3: All right. Well, we just opened up your envelope. And I was just saying how it feels like the past couple of days we've had some crappy letters. Well, we're going from one extreme to the other. You just got one of the most sought after letters in the alphabet.
5: Ooh, that's a good one.
3: Oh, you got the letter R.
4: Oh, okay. Yeah. Okay, I can do that.
3: You can work with that. R, right?
2: Totally. Yeah.
4: I can work with R, yep. 100%.
2: It's a great letter. This is very exciting. Mm-hmm. I'm excited for you.
4: I'm excited too.
2: Yes, it's good news.
3: So we've got 30 seconds on the clock, and we want you to get your full 30 seconds, so I will not start the timer until Jen finishes asking the first question.
2: All right, so here we go.
4: Okay, let's go.
2: With the letter R, name something you take to the pool.
4: Rings.
2: Something you save.
4: Reminders.
2: Something you sign.
4: Rent lease.
2: A shoe brand.
4: Reebok.
2: A company.
4: Ronald Reagan, fast.
2: Something you shave.
4: Your right ear.
2: Something you clean.
4: Restroom.
2: A band.
4: Rock and roll, pass.
2: Rolling Stones.
1: R.E.M.
2: Rolling Stones.
1: I was thinking rectum.
4: Rolling Stones, I didn't even think of that.
2: Something you shave. You could have picked your right armpit, your right leg, but you chose your right ear.
1: I picked rectum.
4: Rump. You know, people have hair. I can't stand to see an older person with hairy ears.
2: Oh, I know, right? Yeah. And then you see the videos of old guys who have the wax in their ear with the, like, the stick.
4: Yeah, and they rip it out.
2: And they pull it out. Yeah.
1: Oh, I have not seen
2: you
1: that.
2: You have not seen? No. Oh, my God. These poor.
4: Oh, you're missing out.
2: I don't know why it's showing up on my feed. Yes, there'll be like 10 different guys getting waxed in all different areas, and not doing well with it.
1: No way.
4: Yeah.
2: All right. Mm-hmm. Something you take to the pool. What did she say for the first one?
3: Ring. You know, those pool rings.
2: Yep.
1: That was pretty good.
2: All right. Well,
4: that was pretty good. I think I did pretty good.
2: You did all right.
4: All right. Well,
2: we'll do it again.
4: That's right. Okay. Well, I appreciate y'all. You have a good morning.
2: Hey, yeah, you too.
3: Good to talk to you.
4: Good to talk to y'all.
3: All right. Take it easy.
2: Bye.
3: We'll see you. Okay. So these are unhinged marriage hacks that have kept couples happy for years. Like, we've all heard those classic relationship pieces of advice, like, pick your battles.
2: Sure.
3: Don't go to bed angry.
2: Right.
3: But one TikToker was looking for tips that are a little more unconventional, yet somehow always work. And she asked her followers to share their most unhinged marriage hacks. Like, the truly wild and insane things they've been too embarrassed to share before.
2: Mm-hmm.
3: And they range from funny to inspiring. Some of the best tips, for example, one person said, I jokingly say things like, the dishes need doing and you need doing. I only have energy for one of these things.
2: Yeah, that's funny.
3: So he does the dishes in record time.
1: I bet he does.
3: Another woman said, when he annoys me, I move his bookmark back a few pages. It's incredibly satisfying.
1: And then he's like, did I already read this?
3: Yeah.
1: That's great.
3: Let's see. I tell him made up stories about things my friend's husband, in quotations, did, and finish with, I'm so glad you don't do that, but they're all things that he does that I don't like.
2: Oh, that's funny.
3: And he ends up self-correcting.
2: Oh, that's
1: Whoa,
2: nice.
1: That's
2: smooth.
1: That's a good manipulation.
3: Yes. Pretty good, right?
2: Yeah, I'm so glad you don't do that.
3: When I've asked him to do a project more than twice, I get out all the wrong power tools and act like I'm going to start doing it.
2: Perfect.
3: It works every time.
1: I've done stuff like that before, too, where you're just like, you know, hey, I went ahead and called that guy to get an estimate. And then all of a sudden,
3: I said I would do it.
1: I said I got my own guy. Well, I called mine. He'll be here Tuesday at 8:00. Magically happens.
3: There you go. Here's another one. We have a decision coin with our names on them that we flip when both of us, quote, don't care or whatever we can't come to a joint decision on, like food. The name it lands on must make the choice. The coin is law.
1: That's funny.
3: We have something kind of similar to that. We have a die that has different food cuisines on it.
1: Mm-hmm. Like
3: Chinese, you know. Take out Mediterranean
1: too.
3: Or whatever.
1: Yeah.
3: So when
1: and
3: we
1: then
3: can't
1: you roll them,
3: and
1: you're like, I didn't really want Chinese,
3: yes.
1: did you?
3: We do that too.
1: Yeah, ours will do that. And I'm like, nope, not, we're not doing sushi. Yeah. Keep rolling.
3: Let's see. I Zelle request money from him for minor inconveniences.
1: This is awesome.
3: Like, forget to start the dishwasher. $25.
2: That's funny.
3: Yeah. What else? We have a 5-second rule. You have 5 seconds after you say something you regret to say 5-second rule, and it's erased.
5: That's pretty good.
2: That's good too.
3: That has saved many arguments. Yeah. Like if you ever blur something out that is just like, oh, like, oh, no. 5-second rule.
2: I would be the one, if it were said to me, I would start counting 5, 4, 3.
1: Exactly. Did you want to take that back?
2: You're missing your opportunity. And 2.
3: Yep. Someone else said, y'all are sleeping on rock, paper, scissors, bickering about who has to change that stinky diaper. Rock, paper, MF, scissors. It's fun.
2: Yeah.
3: Someone else said, we have scheduled arguments every 2 weeks. We call it the biweekly beef.
2: Okay.
3: Where we bring up any and all complaints. Everything from serious stuff to, I did not appreciate how you farted last week. It's actually very effective.
2: Sounds a little bit like a marital report card.
1: Yeah. Do you keep notes on things that you want to bring up in 2 weeks? You know what I mean? Like you open
3: up. Oh, yeah. Just file it away.
1: Yep. And then you pull it up. By the way, on the agenda today, we're going to be covering.
2: I mean, that would be the hard part, is if you were really frustrated at something in the moment and then you would have to wait.
1: Oh, yeah, wait the time.
2: And especially if it were something that needed to be resolved immediately.
1: Or maybe you won't feel as frustrated in 2 weeks.
3: Here's what you do as a way to sort of partially vent that frustration. When it happens in the moment in full view with that other person, you just take your pen and you write. Look
2: I'm
3: right
2: making
3: at
2: a note of that one.
3: You know, I used to write things down every time I would piss you off or whatever. You would like write
2: your worksheets. I did my worksheet
3: down your worksheet.
2: On you.
3: Mm-hmm. And the best part about it was I never had to read them.
2: I think I saved them all, if you're ever curious.
3: Were those for you or were they for your therapist? I don't remember.
2: No, they were for... That's how you do it yourself. That's how you handle
3: perfect
2: emotions.
3: No, I'm good.
2: Yes. That's how you do it. You know, I'm back to this 5-second rule a little bit. So
3: 5 seconds!
2: The thing is don't you think you would get to a point where there would be something you would really, really want to say, but know that you shouldn't say it?
3: So you say it anyway under the 5-second rule.
2: Just to get it out.
3: Yes.
2: And then you do the 5-second rule, just so you're planning it in their brain that this is something that you actually do think.
3: Oh, yeah.
2: Or you are actually upset about.
3: Yeah. You can use that to your advantage.
2: But see, and then you're just doing the 5-second thing to avoid the argument. It's your way of getting your point across, but avoiding the argument.
1: But see, that would be my challenge with that. I can't unhear what you said.
2: Right.
1: And I will hold on to that.
2: Yes.
1: And as a Scorpio dater, lover, I know that sometimes the strikes are fast and hot.
2: Mm-hmm.
1: So you can say what you want, like Jen,
2: mm-hmm.
1: and then go, oh, I didn't mean it.
2: 5-second rule.
1: And I'm like, oh, really? You.
3: What? What? Calm down. Yeah. 5-second rule.
1: You do mean
2: calm down. Exactly.
6: Yeah. Calm down.
1: And then you
3: oh, sorry. 5-second rule
1: and
3: again.
1: And then you want to see my pen and paper go crazy for the 2-week conference.
2: Yeah. How many 5-second rules in a row yeah. are you able to?
3: Well, you're racking up those 5-second rules.
1: Right. That's a hard pass.
3: Yep.
2: Mm.
1: These, some of those are great, though, honestly.
3: And then there were the modern dating rules that are destroying Gen Z's chances at love. We all know that the dating game has changed drastically. Are modern dating rules destroying Gen Z's chances at love? That's what Redditors are saying anyway. They're calling out these rules specifically. The rule that we should focus on looks as the most important thing. Yeah, attraction is important, but it's also about liking a person for who they are, not just superficial stuff. So there's that. The rule about viewing people as disposable objects. Why put effort into fixing things when you can just dump someone and go on to the next? The rhetoric of protect your peace,
2: mm-hmm.
3: which perpetuates avoidance mm-hmm. instead of communicating and working through issues. Someone else said, I think a lot of people still think relationships are found rather than made.
5: You got to build them.
3: Like they want someone to be the perfect fit before they even meet and don't have a concept of growing together and learning together. Someone else said, not a rule, but a trend, which is catfishing.
1: Mm-hmm.
3: When someone wastes another person's time and effort, kind of takes away from them finding the right person. The dating apps are the only way to meet people. The rule that, like, well, for example, this person said, I think people jumping into bed with total strangers or people that they've known for 3 minutes is definitely contributing to the problem. And it's especially harmful to women. Just my take.
2: Mm-hmm.
3: Said this one person. phones stopping socializing in real life.
2: Mm-hmm.
3: And finally, someone said, I think the trends of what is considered attractive are an issue. Like everyone is dressing and grooming exactly the same. Wasn't it you who said that recently? Someone on the show said that, like, everyone is dressing and grooming exactly the same, and people will generally only date those who will look on trend, you know, as if there's no space for individuality
1: mm-hmm.
3: and not a whole lot of acceptance for individuality.
2: And that's what's so funny is because this generation is supposed to be the ones that are the most accepting of differences, you know,
3: right,
2: in so many ways.
3: Yeah.
2: Yeah. Well, I don't know how they're going to meet outside of dating apps if they're all like the Gen Zers that work in this building.
5: Well, the dating apps have been, the popularity has been decreasing over the last few years. They're trying to come up with new ways to keep people flipping and swiping and clicking.
2: It's just mind-boggling.
3: How about
2: to
3: this
2: me.
3: Novel approach? Here would be my suggestion. It means stepping out of your comfort zone a little bit, but what if you, let's say, you know, went to the cafeteria at your workplace,
2: you know,
3: and said,
2: kitchen area,
3: and said hello to someone you don't know.
2: Right.
1: Yeah, would
2: like,
1: that work?
2: Let's, or even better than even initiating, which would be amazing. But maybe we start with just responding.
5: I'm not
2: when
5: feeling any sarcasm here.
2: Else,
1: what do you mean?
2: When someone else makes eye contact with you, they yeah. smile at you and they say, hi.
3: Hello.
2: Why don't you try to say hi back?
1: I don't know if I'm liking this.
2: Acknowledge the presence of another human being who is in a very friendly way engaging you.
1: Maybe they're afraid of
3: aliens. So let me get this
2: straight. Hi back.
1: Yes. Maybe they're afraid of
2: with that.
1: Maybe they're afraid of aliens and they listen to the show and then they're aware of your.
2: Maybe that's it. Maybe they didn't even see me. Maybe I was invisible. Oh, maybe in my alien, I was in my alien form and didn't know it. And I was invisible and they could not see me or hear me.
3: Yeah, you were cloaked. You have a cloaking device.
1: And the fact that it happened.
2: Because it was two within a 30-second period.
1: That's what I was
2: going to
1: say. And the fact that it happened twice within 1 minute further says that maybe you were not there. You were transparent.
2: The first one leaves the room. A second one comes in.
5: It's in the handbook downstairs. Don't talk to anyone over 40.
6: Yep. It's the theory. I don't know.
3: Automatic cloaking device. Yep. All right, here it is, your final look at traffic of the morning. Unless something develops between now and this afternoon, we'll break in and let you know. But for now, what do we have?
7: Well, good news. They cleared that accident we had eastbound on 74. You still have some slow traffic from North Bend continuing to 75. They cleared the accident northbound 7175 at Dixie Highway. You do have a broken down vehicle right now just around Donaldson. Traffic is slow from Kentucky 18, though, all the way to the river. Northbound on 471, you're on and off your brakes in between Southgate and the river. South 75, you're slow from Shepherd down to Paddock. South 71 is slow from just around Fields Ertle, continuing down to Red Bank. Traffic is brought to you by Metro. Orange Barrels got you down? Well, let Metro do the driving. 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I'm Denise Johnson. That's your traffic.
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1: Let's see. We all love attention, some attention at times. Mm-hmm. But there's a difference between enjoying that attention and being desperate for attention. When someone is desperate for attention, they have issues with attention being directed at anyone else, according to this article in Your Tango. And people like this can even become angry without attention, too.
2: Yeah, it can be like, I think that's an only child thing, too, that we have to be very aware of as only children, because we are used to having 100% of our parents' attention. There is no competition for attention.
1: There's no sharing.
2: And there is no sharing. So it is a strange feeling to be in an environment, you know, where other people are getting as much or more than you.
1: Right.
2: So, you know, that's a whole processing thing as a child that you kind of have to get, you know, just kind of have to acclimate and make all that make sense. But you need to be very hyper aware of it when you're adult, so you don't find yourself being accused of being, you know, attention seeking.
1: According to this article, if they use these phrases in conversation, they're supposedly desperate for attention.

0: Okay.
1: Although I was reading through some of these and I don't really...
0: You don't necessarily agree?
1: I don't know. Well, let you decide. These are some phrases they'll use in casual conversations. Keep an eye out for them. They're obsessed with me.
0: I've heard people say that.
1: Yeah. I've never said that. Oh my God, they're totally obsessed with me.
0: Yeah, that's never left my mouth. But I've heard other people say it.
1: Or if they say in conversation, casual conversation, did you know, ... I don't see how that is a ploy for attention to you or how that.
0: No. I have one friend that would always be like, oh, they love me. They love me.
1: Oh, yeah.
0: So
1: I know. They totally love me.
0: Do you know who I'm talking about?
1: No.
0: Oh,
1: but
0: my
1: I know
0: God.
1: People like that.
0: Yes. They love me. Well, and it would be just in casual conversation about anybody. You know, I work with this person and oh, my God, they just love me.
1: Yeah. I'm not tired. Again, I don't understand this.
0: Yeah, that one.
1: I don't understand all these. How about, I don't get what their problem is. Well, I say that all the time.
0: I don't get what their problem is.
1: Or, I've been really struggling recently. I don't understand these.
0: Yeah, that doesn't make any sense. I mean, if you're sitting down with a close friend and you are admitting to them that you've been struggling, I don't see how that is.
1: It says you can tell someone is desperate for attention if they say, oh, I get
0: maybe
1: it. Okay,
0: it's in
1: so the
0: tone.
1: All right. So the did you know is it's like when it's your headline for gossip.
0: Okay. And it's that you know something that
1: right.
0: nobody else knows and you are about to break some news so everybody listen to you.
1: Oh, well, did you know A, B, C, D, and E?
0: Okay.
1: Yeah. Okay. And then the I'm not tired.
0: I'm not. Is it a defensive?
1: Some people don't know when to call it a night.
0: Okay.
1: Attention seekers never seem to be the first to leave. In fact, they often overstay their welcome. They want to soak up every second of attention they can get. If everyone goes home, they'll lose their audience. So if the party is at someone's house, they'll try to stick around even after everyone leaves in order to have the undivided attention of their host.
0: Mm-hmm.
1: Well, I'm not tired. We're going to hang. I don't get what their problem is. Attention seekers tend to be somewhat narcissistic. Narcissists tend to be focused on themselves and struggle to have empathy for others.
0: Okay.
1: That's why I don't get what the problem is. This can be seen as a way to avoid listening to others so they don't have to give up any attention. Right. Narcissists have a hard time understanding how their behavior rubs others the wrong way. If someone gets mad at them, they genuinely may not understand. Got it. Okay. So the I've been struggling recently goes to making themselves the center of attention pretty quickly. Like everyone needs support at times, you know, because we all struggle. But attention seekers tend to overuse the phrase.
0: Okay.
1: To keep sympathetic attention focused on them. Look out for the phrase, you won't believe what happened to me.
0: Okay.
1: This phrase can immediately pique someone's interest, making them curious enough to tune in to what someone else is saying. Just like gossip, the stories that attention seekers say after this phrase might be exaggerated, but for a different reason.
0: Hmm.
1: Okay. So they keep talking and talking, trying to make their lives sound more interesting so people will keep paying attention.
0: Okay.
1: I feel like no one cares about me. People who need attention aren't always obsessed with themselves. Most of them act that way because they feel insecure. And the attention of other people.
0: Isn't all of this, don't you think, coming from a place of, you know, insecurity and just, I mean, I just, all of these phrases and then the descriptions, it just makes me feel sad for this person that is definitely not getting something that they desperately need. You know, there's something going on with them and they're suffering and they're trying to make themselves feel better. And you just wonder, you know, it's that whole, what happened to you?
1: You didn't pay enough attention to me.
0: What happened?
1: We got to take a quick break. More to come, including, we're going to turn our attention now to Second Date Update. Now,
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2: When are we going on our second date? You said you'd call me. How long should I wait?
3: Steven is in need of a second date update this morning, and it is our job to assist. Hi, Steven. Welcome.
4: Hey, what's up, guys? Good to talk to you.
3: So how'd you meet Renee? How did that all come about?
4: Yeah, so I met Renee actually on Hinge, one of these, you know, dating apps. And we actually went out one time, and I thought it was pretty good. I mean, it wasn't the perfect date. You know, I don't think you can ever have that.
5: I don't know if there is such a thing, my friend.
4: Yeah, exactly. I didn't get to eat steak, and, you know, she didn't come back to my place. So, you know, it wasn't a 10 out of 10, but I would say it was a solid 7.
3: Okay.
4: And to me, a 7 always warrants another date, in my opinion.
3: Is that the bare minimum? Like, if it's a 7 or more, then it calls for a second date, or is it lower than that?
4: Yeah. No, yeah, 7 or higher, second date, all the way.
3: Okay.
4: And, you know, I let her pick where we went, and she took me to some little cafe for healthy food. I don't even know the name of the place, but we went and made candles, which I didn't even know you could do. It's kind of I don't know, it's her idea. But, hey, you know, on the first date, we'll do anything. We'll jump through a hoop of fire, am I right?
3: Well, there's a place in Over the Rhine that's...
6: Candle Lab.
3: Is it Candle Lab? Yeah, my nieces, whenever they come to town, they love going there.
4: Yeah, I can't imagine there's more than one of those places in town, so yeah, probably that.
3: That may be true.
4: Yeah, you know, and I thought we got along great. I mean, I enjoyed talking to her. I thought she was really interesting, and, you know, she seemed into me and, you know, laughed a lot. So, I don't know, I thought we had a lot in common, and it just felt like a pretty good fit, at least to me. And, you know, I told her when I took her back to her car that I'd like to see her again, and she told me to call her. So, you know, I let a couple days go by, but I did, and she's not getting back to me. And I don't get that. Like, why would you tell someone to call you and then you don't respond to any of the calls?
5: Well, she never said she'd pick up.
4: Yeah, that's a good point.
3: Jen enjoys re-educating men on the call me line.
5: Call me all day, every day. That doesn't mean I'm going to pick it up.
3: Right. Where guys like us, like me and Steven, you know, we historically, I would take that at face value and say, well, she told me to call her.
5: Sure, I get it.
3: I don't know why she's not picking up. She must be in the hospital or something.
5: Yep.
4: Yeah. So I guess at this point, I'm concerned for her safety. Because I know something must be wrong.
5: Yeah.
3: Must be. Okay. Yeah, go ahead.
4: No, I was just going to say, I even gave her the candle we made on our date.
5: You let her keep the candle?
4: I would hope that every time she goes into the bathroom and lights it, she thinks of me.
5: There you go.
3: So you can't think of any awkward moment or anything. I mean, other than you didn't get to eat steak and she didn't go back to your place. Aside from that, you can't remember anything, any negatives that went down, any awkward moments that might keep her from returning your call?
4: No, I'm a fantastic date. I mean, you guys are starting to get to know me. I'm a pretty
5: charming
4: easygoing guy.
5: You are a charming fella.
4: Thank you.
5: Yeah.
4: Thank you. I appreciate it.
5: Yeah.
4: So, yeah, I thought it was great. But I don't know. Maybe I'm blind. Who knows?
5: Well, we're about to learn something.
4: I guess we'll figure it out soon enough.
3: This is what's great about Second Date Update, is that if there's a lacking of self-awareness, this is often the cure.
5: An opportunity to learn and grow.
3: Yeah. So we're going to take a break here, Stephen. When we come back, we'll call Renee and see what she really thought of Stephen and her date with him coming up as Second Date Update continues here at Cincinnati's Q102.

0: 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It's the second date update with Jeff and Jen on Q102.
1: When are we going on our second date?
2: Steven met Renee on Hinge. They went out to a lovely dinner, which was nice. He would have preferred a steak dinner, but he loved the company.
3: Mm-hmm.
2: Renee was fun, interesting, engaging, seemed attracted to him. They went to one of those places where you make your own candle. So it was a fun little activity date.
3: Mm-hmm.
2: And at the end of the date, even though she didn't go back home with him, it ended in a hug. I think when he walked her to her car and he said, I'd love to get together with you again. And she said, call me. And he did. She's not responded.
3: Mm.
2: So where does that leave us? Part two of Second Date Update, where we call Renee and see what's up. You ready, Steven?
4: Let's get her on the line.
2: Let's get her on the line.

0: Hello?
1: Hi, can we speak to Renee, please?
0: This is she.
1: Renee, it's Jeff and Jen at Q102. How are you this morning?
0: Good. How are you?
1: Good. Do you ever have a chance to listen to our show? Ever.
0: Once in a while, here and there.
1: Okay. Do you think it's weird that we're calling you out of the blue like this?
0: A little bit. I'm a little concerned.
1: Well, it's not bad. You have an admirer out there. You went on a date with Steven recently, and we talked to him, and he said you were great. He really enjoyed your company and liked hanging out with you. And I don't know, we said, well, what's going to happen with a second date? He says, I don't know. I've reached out, and she hasn't called back. And we were just curious what's going on.
0: Oh, a second date. Okay.
1: Do you remember the first date?
0: Yeah, no, I do. Okay. I don't think I could forget it.
1: I can't tell. Does that mean it was unforgettable in a good way?
0: I'd say it's leaning more towards bad.
1: Oh. Like why? What is there something about Steven that just rubbed you the wrong way? Or is there something he did or something he said?
0: I think overall, it's definitely one of the worst dates I've ever had in my entire life.
1: Jeez, wow.
2: Really?
1: Okay. Tell us about it.
2: Walk us through it.
0: All right. So we met on Hinge, and he told me to plan the date. So I did. Picked a couple of my favorite things. I took him to one of my favorite little restaurants, and then we went to the Candle Lab, and we made candles.
1: Okay, good so far, right?
0: Yeah, I love doing that. That's one of my favorite things to do. So I was excited, and he just shit all over both places completely.
2: Oh. Okay, like how?
0: Yeah.
2: What happened at the restaurant?
0: Well, he complained about the food. He obviously has issues with people being vegetarian, so that was fun. He just criticized everything on the menu.
1: Oh.
0: And then when he got his food, he literally spit it out in his napkin and said he lost his appetite.
2: Oh, wow.
1: That's not good.
3: It's been much.
2: Yeah, that's a bit dramatic.
0: Yeah, I really didn't know what to do or say, so I just laughed it off, and I apologized for taking him there, and I even paid for everything. I figured that was fair if he wasn't enjoying his night, so...
1: Hmm.
2: Okay. Well, that was awful nice of you.
0: I try. So, yeah. So then we get to the Candle Lab. And again, he just made fun of everything. He didn't even try to have fun with it, you know? He was just making stupid comments. He'd be like, yeah, throw some of that in there, whatever. And for me, I think candles are really romantic. So I love to burn candles in the bedroom. So in my mind, I'm picking scents that I think are sexy. And he keeps cracking jokes about what scents cover up bad smells in the bathroom.
3: Oh. You're trying to be romantic, and he's talking about farts.
0: Yeah, exactly. I'm pretty sure he said, what if I had some bad Mexican? Or, like, what about if I'm lactose intolerant? Like, that's what I want to hear in this moment.
2: Yeah.
1: Oh, jeez.
0: Yeah.
1: I'm sorry.
0: Yeah, it's not your fault. I just don't get people who agree to go somewhere with someone and it's something that person loves and they just totally knock it. You know, it takes the fun out of everything.
2: Yeah. I had somebody do that once when we went to one of those pottery places.
1: Mm-hmm.
2: And that for me, you know, it's all fun to kind of to paint. We got coffee mugs and I was all excited to, you know, to paint a design or do something on it. And he was just like, eh. And he just painted his whole thing one color and then told me to hurry up.
1: Ugh.
2: I know, hurry up, get this done, just color it, you know, and I'm like, all right. And that was the end of that.
1: Takes the fun out of that.
2: Yep. Sucked the life right out of me.
1: Well, that sucks. I'd like to follow up and ask Steven about that because we have him on the line. And Steven, I'm just curious, like, why would you suggest she plan the date if you're just going to crap on everything? Why not just be open to it and kind of roll with it, even if it's not ideal thing?
4: I'm a jokester, all right? So I like to make fun of stuff. I didn't think it was that serious. I didn't think it was going to get that heavy on the first date. And, like, I never told you this, but I kind of have a childhood trauma when it comes to tofu. I don't know. It doesn't sit well with me. I had it one time at school at lunch, and then I found myself throwing up in the bathroom all day. And it traumatizes me, so I got to make fun of it. It's just my way of dealing with stuff. And also, come on, like the date wasn't that bad, but making candles, I'm a dude. I make fun of stuff. I'm sorry. I'm just trying to have some fun with it. So what if we don't like the same things? We like some of the same things, right? I mean, isn't that enough? Like, in a relationship, you're not supposed to be exactly the same person. Like, when you have opposites attract, that's what creates the polarity and the sparks and the passion. You don't want to date someone who's just like you, right?
0: Well, I guess I agree. If you like some of the same things, they could be enough, but not if you're a dick about it.
2: Yeah, I think that's where it kind of goes off the rails for you, bud.
0: Yeah, I don't want to be with someone like that.
2: Even if it's not something you like, you don't, you know, she does.
4: I was just joking around. Look, if you want to go back and make some more candles, I will put on a mask like we're back in COVID and I will smile right through it.
0: Yeah, I think I'm good. I'll pass on that offer, but thanks, I guess.
1: Okay.
4: All right, let me ask you this. If you're on Hinge again and my profile picture comes up, are you going to give it another swipe or are you just going to deny?
0: I think I'll delete the app if I see you on there again.
1: Oh, he's turned you off to the whole app.
2: Oh, wow.
1: Jeez.
4: All right. Well, I think we got our answer, guys.
1: Well, Stephen, we appreciate you coming on Second Date Update and putting yourself out there. I'm sorry it didn't work out.
4: Yeah. I mean, you know, if in case there's a rejection, do I get a free gift card to Candle World or whatever the hell the name was?
2: No, we don't have any of those.
1: Renee, we appreciate you taking the call and talking to us, and best of luck to you in the future.
0: Thanks so much.
1: Yeah. Shout out to Candle Lab.
2: Yeah, that's right. When are we going on our second date? Hey, we're Jeff and Jen.
1: You know, talking to all these listeners on Second Date Update over the years has been like a roller coaster of crazy.
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1: Yeah, it's pretty wild. I mean, Second Date Update's been around since 2013.
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1: Well, you hear this kind of thing happening when it comes to, like, IVF. You know, it's not that uncommon for there to be, like, you know, triplets or quadruplets or
2: multiples.
1: Quintuple, right?
2: Yes.
1: How about this? An Australian woman has given birth to very rare, identical quadruplet girls.
2: Oh, my God.
3: Wow.
1: And her name is Jennifer Sal Namawana.
2: Namawana?
1: N-A apostrophe A-M-O-A-N-A. That's what I'm going with.
2: Okay.
1: Anyway, she conceived the girls naturally rather than through IVF.
2: Wow. What are the odds of that? That's got to be like 1 in 10 million. Something crazy.
1: Here is her doctor, Dr. Alexa Bendall.
4: It's amazing, to be honest, particularly the fact that this was spontaneously conceived. We do see multiple pregnancies more often with fertility treatments, particularly IVF, but for this to be spontaneously conceived, for the conception to happen, so one fertilized egg that then splits not once, not twice, but three times into four different babies who then share a placenta, that is just amazing, and to end up with four beautiful babies and a beautiful family now of 10.
1: But that That doesn't really explain who gets to take credit for it. Her?
5: Or him?
1: Or the dad?
5: Well, we have...
1: Like, oh.
3: It's probably both.
5: We have, locally, my friend Eric that I used to hang out with in college and his wife Megan had quadruplet girls.
3: I just can't. How do you not move
5: March.
3: Other people into the house to take care of four babies?
5: Well, and that's the thing. This, they also, I believe, had them naturally. I mean, and now they're like months and months and months old and they're so cute. So they had like a daughter, I think at the time was two or three. Mm. And then he had these, and then they had these girls who are just, I'm like, I keep trying to get him.
1: Oh,
5: to,
1: my gosh. They're gorgeous. Look at them. Wow.
5: So we used to hang out and call it. I'm like, I keep trying to get him to bring them to the station.
1: You can tell from the expressions on their faces, they all got a different attitude. Yeah,
5: aren't they the cutest?
3: I can't even imagine loading them in the car. That's got to take an hour just to get them in and an hour to get them out.
2: Well, I love that they've all got different hairstyles. I imagine that's how they tell them apart.
5: Maybe.
1: Yeah.
5: But also, like, that's something, like, their life changed. So, like, they had to get new cars. They had to have, like, when you find out you're having multiples, it's just like, watch out.
3: Got to write a grant just to get car seats.
5: Yeah.
2: No kidding.
5: Aren't they the cutest, though?
1: They are. They're adorable.
5: Oh, I'm going to have them bring them in.
3: Please.
5: I'm serious.
3: We can each hold one.
5: Oh, yeah.
2: Too funny. Yeah, there
5: we're
2: we
5: gonna
2: go.
5: We're going to do a morning show where we each get a baby.
1: Yeah.
2: You get a baby. You get a baby.
1: Cute. That's cool.
2: That's sweet.
1: Also this morning, a new poll of 2,000 people who call themselves serious music fans find that 70% of them listen to pretty like the same tracks and albums on repeat, which, you know, I'm guilty of that. Like if I fall in love with a song, you know, I mean, I will listen to it more than once. I mean, it's kind of weird with the job that we have because we play them a lot. But there are some songs, despite how often we play them, that just never get old for me.
5: Yeah.
1: Like that, what's that Olivia Rodrigo? Of course, I don't
3: know
1: the names of any
3: license.
1: Of them.
5: It's a bad idea,
1: no.
5: Right? See it tonight. That one?
1: Is that the one?
5: Yes, I
1: is
5: know.
1: Is that the latest one?
5: Oh, not the latest one. The latest one is Drop Dead.
1: Yeah, because it's, I find myself like harmonizing with
5: it. Oh.
3: We were driving home from the FC game last night. It was like 10:30, 11 o'clock, and we heard Olivia Dean, Man I Need. We've played it a million times, mm-hmm. And we turned it up and we were like, yeah.
2: It's so good. Yeah.
3: Dua Lipa's
2: got a couple of songs like that too.
1: Dua Lipa, Die Die by Shakira and Burna Boy. There's another Shakira song that I'm really.
5: Hips Don't Lie.
1: No, that's. But yes.
3: She Wolf. Yeah.
1: But all that repetition means they're listening to their favorite song 343 times a year on average.
3: It's like once a day, basically.
2: Jeez.
1: And they only have like six artists in the rotation at one time. While that may get boring to some, about a quarter of those people say they're actually quite content while sort of being stuck in that loop. And they have no interest in broadening their musical horizons.
5: Well, you like what you like.
1: But yeah. I also find that even songs I don't like will get looped in my, like they'll get stuck in my head and I'll find myself singing them in the shower. And I'm like, why am I doing this? I hate this song.
5: I knew it. I knew you. Plus, I was just telling you guys this morning that Dracula, run from the sunlight. And I'll be in the car and I'm like, hey, Kevin, what's up? For no reason.
1: For no reason.
5: No reason. I just out of the blue. I'm like, Jenny, get in the car.
1: The survey also finds that 41% have not listened to an album from start to finish in the last year. 8% claim they never have. But some are ready to expand their interests, including 65% who want to listen to new music. They do say there is something to be said for, like, the very first time you hear a brand new song that you like. You know, that first, it's like that first dopamine hit when you hear it. And you're like, oh my gosh, I love this song. What is the song? Who sings this song? And you listen to it over and over, but it's never like, you know, it's good. It's still good, but it's never like the first time you heard it.
3: Oh, Rich and I have a new artist alert coming up at 10:05 in E! News on the hot list. A very, very, very superstar actor. His son is dabbling in the music business.
2: Oh, wow.
3: And Fritch and I love it.
2: It's good.
3: It is good. We will play it for you. You'll never guess.
5: I think you guys will like it too.
3: Yeah.
1: All right. We also got some good news stories to share with you this morning. This should put a smile on your face as you head off into your Thursday, and we will share them with you next.
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0: right.
1: So today is specifically for all different variations of vanilla.
0: Vanilla ice cream. So French pot, vanilla bean, vanilla, I don't know.
2: French vanilla. French,
3: what about natural vividly vanilla at Kroger?
2: Vividly vanilla. Ooh.
0: Vividly vanilla, sure.
1: Vividly vanilla. That's yeah. Curious.
3: Yeah. One of Uncle Joe's faves.
2: Who knew we could make it even more vanilla?
1: How vanilla can you get?
2: What about vanilla soft serve? That's where it's at, too. That's a party.
0: Why not? Yeah. Dozens gathered in Brooklyn to play on the world's longest foosball table. Guinness World Records says the table was 525 feet long.
4: I have a measurement of 525 feet. It's a new Guinness World Records. Congratulations. Great job.
0: People are lined up on both sides playing it.
1: I love it. I think that's
2: great. Are you guys big foosballers?
3: No.
2: I'm not either.
1: I've never got very good at it.
0: Used to be as a teenager, just because we had it.
2: I just go up and go.
1: You just kind of
2: flip
1: it
2: the whole time.
0: Yeah. No, people get into it, though.
1: They do. A lot of hand-eye coordination there.
2: Yeah. It's just too much movement.
1: Tricky.
0: It's just too much movement for me.

0: Yeah, so we like to end the show on a high note, and with that, we pulled some good news stories this morning to share with you that we hope put a smile on your face as you head off into your Thursday. And we'll start with a man in China who was shocked to discover that his family's kitchen table was actually a kind of diploma that was used in the Qing dynasty. Qing spelled Q-I-N-G.
1: Mm-hmm. A Qing dynasty. Isn't
0: you know how
1: Qing?
0: Some people...
2: Qing.
0: Q-I-N-G. Is that how you pronounce it?
1: I believe so.
0: Well, you would know because you were a Chinese emperor.
1: Empress. In a former life.
2: That's
1: true.
0: She has said that before, so you would know.
1: That's true. I've been told.
0: Yeah. Okay, so there you go. So you know how some people keep things because they think they're valuable heirlooms? That this man in China was glad he did exactly that. He said, I never imagined that the table our family had used for decades was actually my great-great-grandfather's academic record. I guess it always wasn't a table. It was an honor board that was just repurposed at some point. So that's kind of neat. I don't know what that's going to mean for them in terms of dollars if they ever part with it, but
1: yeah,
0: cool story nevertheless. Finally, a 16-year-old in Illinois named Randy Gerlach saw a car in a ditch on his way to work earlier this month. And even though other cars were just driving by, he stopped, turned around, went back to check it out. Turns out the female driver inside was unconscious, so he called 911. Emergency crews came out, and she's going to survive, but doctors later said that if Randy had arrived just 20 minutes later, the woman likely would not have made it.
3: I wasn't sure if something actually happened or if they just kind of accidentally went too far on the shoulder and just went in. So I turned around in town because I figured by then if it was an accident and they didn't mean to, they would have been gone by then. Called the 911, did what they told me and just went through the whole thing until they got here. Mostly just right place at the right time and then... that I actually did the right thing, not just kept going.
0: Yeah, so Randy's advice after that experience is to always go with your gut.
4: Mm-hmm. Hey, coming up next hour on the Hot List, are you a Love Actually person, or maybe you have one in your life? We have big news for you. Also, do birds make the best guitar riffs? How feisty is Caitlin Clark? Fever win another one, but she might be sitting out a game soon. We'll tell you why. And a new honorary Florence firefighter. Rich has a story you got to hear all next hour right here on Q102.
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2: We got a fun hour ready to go for you. 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
3: Something in the works.
2: Yeah. Also, do birds make the best music? Loads of food news. And Will Ferrell's son is making music.
3: He is trending hardcore, baby.
2: Fritch and I are here for it.
3: Yes, we are.
2: We'll play some audio from Magnus. Yes. Is his name.
3: So cool. But first, we got to play this one from Neo.

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1: Cincinnati's Q102. It is time for E! News on the Hot List. We just played a little bit of Neo, and I will tell you what, I love his pop music, but he has gone country. For some reasons, he's really leaning into being a country music star, and he was on the Today Show yesterday talking about the first time he ever heard Reba McEntire's Fancy.
2: My mom, I grew up, did a lot of my growing up in Las Vegas, and my mom worked in every casino doing every job humanly possible just to keep us out of the ghetto, pretty much. So I would sit up and wait for her to come home every night, and she would bring home a different genre of music for us to listen to every night. So when she brought home Reba McEntire's Fancy, that song had me in a headlock for like a week. Like, I just couldn't get enough of this.
3: Love that.
1: That is one of the best. Yeah, one of the best country music songs ever. All right, Benny Blanco and Selena Gomez, we told you her birthday was yesterday, and they celebrated with an Italian cooking class. They're in Italy, and they prepared dishes like eggplant parm, stuffed squash blossoms, and they enjoyed a very beautiful Italian dinner in addition to that. So Benny Blanco kind of like showed this entire process of them making all this authentic Italian food in an Italy kitchen on his Instagram. It was pretty neat to see that.
3: Cool date night idea. Chris got one for me earlier this year. We did a cooking class at the Museum Center.
1: Oh, yeah.
3: And it was really fun and cool, and we met some really neat people, and it wasn't horribly priced. It was very affordable.
1: And it's not hard to make food when they're telling you exactly what to do. All right, now this is out there. I'm really hoping this takes off.
3: Me too.
1: Do you want to play a little bit of the music?
3: Sure.
1: And then we'll get into it.
3: Mm-hmm.

0: smooth.
1: I know.
0: A little jazzy, a little R&B.
1: When I heard this yesterday, I sent it to Tim, and he was like, oh my gosh, are you sending me this because you knew I would love it? And I'm like, yeah, but it's also Will Ferrell's son, Magnus.
0: You know what's funny is when you sent that to me yesterday, I looked at it and I had already liked it.
1: Oh yeah.
0: I had liked it like from a day before or something and not realized it was his son.
1: Yeah. So he's trending. He's putting out all kinds of music that is this vibe, and people are just kind of starting to really get to know him. So I'm wondering if this is kind of like the bigger start to launching the music career.
0: I am here for it. And
1: yeah,
0: that's got like a neo soul kind of vibe. I am here for it.
1: I could just see I feel like patio, vacation vibes,
0: chill,
1: having a nice glass of something, or just really, I don't know, it's just such
0: popping
1: a vibe.
0: A gummy, sitting in the yard, enjoying a limoncello LaCroix.
1: Yes, maybe one of those.
0: That's my perfect
1: afternoon.
0: It sounds
1: like you've been there before.
0: Maybe.
1: Yeah.
0: Some other E! News for you. If you're a Heated Rivalry fan, I love that show. Season 2, we know they're working on that. Also hearing that they're going to do a standalone 2-hour special kind of tied to the series.
1: Mm-hmm.
0: Not sure if it's supposed to be part of the storyline or if it's more behind the scenes, meet the actors and actresses.
1: I wonder if it's
0: going to
1: be like, we didn't think it was going to be like this, and wow, here we are.
0: Maybe. I also love the fact that they really are including the writer who wrote the books. Can't think of her name right now.
1: Yeah.
0: But that they have given her all the respect, and she's part of the process, not just some story they pulled and never gave her credit. You know what I mean?
1: Yeah, cool.
0: I think that's neat. Mr. Beast now has a Mrs. Beast.
1: Oh, yeah. Penelope and I were talking about this yesterday.
0: Yeah, Mr. Beast got married, intimate wedding at Richard Branson's Necker Island.
1: Mm.
0: Other things that we have for you. I love a good biopic because I love learning. I'm a forever learner. Glenn Powell, who we love, will portray Yankees star Lou Gehrig in a new biopic.
1: Oh, nice.
0: Which could be interesting. Tom Holland has started dance rehearsals for an upcoming Fred Astaire biopic.
1: Oh, that's going to be great.
0: It's going to be great. They showed a picture of him next to Fred Astaire. They kind of look similar.
1: Alike?
0: Yeah.
1: Oh, wow.
0: And then here's something. Julie Andrews documentary in the works.
1: I love her. Grandma Julie.
0: One of my favorite actresses of all time. Disney Plus is where that'll be.
1: Oh, great. That's one service I got.
0: There you go. I might have to come over.
1: Yeah.
0: And then one last thing. If you're a fan of Love Actually, I know a lot of people.
1: I love Love Actually. It's one of my favorite Christmas movies.
0: Exactly. Well, they are going to be doing a Love Actually concert tour around the country this November and December.
1: That's going to be
0: great. So I don't
1: have
0: any locations or dates yet, but keep your ears
1: peeled. Definitely going to be All I Want for Christmas Is You on there.
0: Probably.
1: That's the closing number.
0: Coming up next, getting to Cincy Notes right here. It's the Hot List on Q102.

0: Yeah.
1: It's Q102 here in Cincinnati. It's the hot list. Sunshine today in the 70s. Cool tonight into the 50s. We opened our windows last night, burping the house today.
0: Oh, good. Yeah.
1: And then tomorrow, sunshine a little warmer, 77.
0: Time to blow around some of that dust.
1: Yeah, let's let some fresh air in there. All right, so it's time for some Cincy notes. Where are we at?
0: We're going to kick it off with the Kelseys. This is pretty cool. There was a Facebook post from Tostado's Grill on Eastern Avenue in Columbia, Tusculum, that said that Jason Kelce and Kylie Kelce were there over the weekend. The rumors are true. It said Saturday night karaoke at Tostado's Grills is officially Kelce approved. We were so excited to have Jason and Kylie Kelce drop in last weekend to grab some drinks and spend their Saturday night with us. We're hearing that it was absolutely packed in there. The energy was incredible.
1: Wonder what they sang.
0: They shared some videos. I didn't click on the thing.
1: Was Terry hosting?
0: I think so.
1: I hope so.
0: Yeah, but isn't that fun?
1: That's awesome.
0: And I also, everybody's like, what were they doing in town? And I'm like, it had to be for business. Like, if the husband and the wife are there, I'm feeling, are they getting a brand deal with P&G?
1: Or maybe he was just telling her stories about all of his time at UC and was like, let's go spend a weekend in the Natty. I'll show you all my hot spots.
0: Yeah.
1: I don't know, just a thought.
0: We'll tell you once the commercials start coming
1: once
0: out
1: we
0: in
1: see
0: football season.
1: Doing, you know, Old Spice commercials.
0: Exactly. All right. This is pretty incredible, too. We told you a couple of weeks ago that the Brass Ass, the Brass Bull, and Huddle, the cafe, Huddle House, had closed.
1: All in Newport, right?
0: All in Newport, right there on Mammoth Street. But now we are hearing the city of Newport has purchased those three locations and six other parcels. So nine in total. It's pretty much like the entire first part of Mammoth Street that they've gobbled up. And they're going to be creating some sort of like really incredible downtown area there.
1: Very cool.
0: It's a part of a $3.8 million redevelopment deal.
1: Well, it's just blocks from that new hotel that's going up and that whole area there where the Bell used to be.
0: Yeah.
1: You know? So that's all that development. So keep it going.
0: Yep, I agree. Plus, you know, I like that. I like kind of like that part being self-contained. It's like you can walk around the levee, then you can just walk out and walk up Mammoth. It's kind of a cool area.
1: So where do people go when they need to go, you know, sit at Perv Row?
0: Exactly.
1: Where do they go now?
0: I don't know. I guess they're going to have to go maybe to Indiana? Is Concepts still open? Maybe Concepts?
1: Rest in peace, Jimmy Green.
0: Yeah, that's what I was trying to think. I'm like, who else is open? All right. And then the last one is, it was verified that Ohio and Kentucky did have four tornadoes.
1: The video is insane.
0: Is it not crazy?
1: Yep.
0: Now, they weren't huge tornadoes. They were mostly EF1s or EF0s, but they were there and they were real. So it wasn't just straight line winds.
1: Well, have you seen those stories about how just the weather patterns of Earth and how they're sort of shifting a little bit? The Tornado Alley, which would normally be like Oklahoma, Missouri, like sort of that central part of the country, is shifting north a little bit to include Illinois, Indiana, and Ohio.
0: Oh.
1: Interesting.
0: For real.
1: Cincy Notes there. 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

0: Cincinnati's Q102. It is time for food news on the hot list, and I hope you're hungry because I sure do got a lot of it. We're going to kick it off with Jeff Ruby Culinary Entertainment announced that they are bringing back their filet and lobster feature. Tim and I love this.
1: Yep.
0: Now through August 13th, that's $70 per person and includes the 6-ounce filet mignon, the 5-ounce lobster tail, Freddy's salad, mashed potatoes, and asparagus.
1: Love it. We just cleaned out our junk drawer yesterday, yeah, and we found two unused Jeff Ruby gift cards.
0: Oh my gosh.
1: Let's go.
0: You better get over there for real. Well, you have until August. Like, what is it? I say August something. So you have for a little time to use those. This is pretty cool too. So there's a new hotel that is open downtown called the Fidelity Hotel, and they are opening inside of here. It's called Cora's All Day Cafe, and inside it's like a neighborhood cafe, and it's going to have coffee and cocktails, which is pretty cool. So
1: like
0: that's going to be inside the Fidelity Hotel. Now, I know you are a big fan of Urbanstead cheese.
1: Yeah, shout out to Andrea and Scott over there in East Walnut Hills. They've been making their own cheeses, and they are phenomenal. And you can go in there. They're open certain nights of the week, and you'll get a cheese board and have a cocktail or something. But I know that they sell more cheese to restaurants and businesses, and
0: yes,
1: you might see it on menus around town.
0: So two of their cheeses have landed in the top 11 cheeses in all of the Americas, okay? So there were 1,600 different cheeses. Urbanstead's Natty Gouda was awarded overall third best in show.
1: Nice.
0: In the competition.
1: Love a good Gouda.
0: And their Street Ched also played
1: incredible
0: in the top 11 cheeses in the top best in show cheeses.
1: So Andrea has, I've learned a lot because years and years ago, Toria and I went over there and learned how to make cheese.
0: Yeah, that's cool.
1: And it was super cool, and we learned a lot of the science behind it and how to tell if it's a good cheese. If you ever get a piece of cheddar cheese, like real cheese, not like a block of orange stuff from the grocery store, like a real piece of cheese and it's cheddar, if there's little sort of crystally pieces in it, like if you bite it and you're like, ooh, that was sort of a little crunchy, little salty piece, that's how you know it's like phenomenal cheese.
0: Oh.
1: And theirs has all of these little crystally pockets in it.
0: Well, maybe we go back.
1: Let's go.
0: I think we should go check
1: it out. Let's make some cheese, Fritch.
0: I know. I love cheese. And then this is pretty neat, too. So you know that really cool building? It's 131 years old. It's called the Flatiron Building in Mount Auburn.
1: Yeah. So if you're going up Sycamore,
0: yep,
1: it's right at the very top of that steep-ass hill.
0: Kind of where there's like six stop signs all in a row and nobody ever knows where the heck they're going.
1: That's the one.
0: But it's really close to Christ Hospital. Well, in that building, they have opened up a coffee shop and a cocktail bar. So it's pretty cool. They're going to have specialty lattes, lemonades, teas, and then they're also going to do like cocktails and wines and things like that. And I think the neat part about this too is like if you know somebody, like maybe somebody is at the Christ Hospital and they're waiting to have a baby, or maybe they're waiting for heart surgery or something, it's close enough that you can like pop down there and maybe have like a little bit of a glass of comfort.
1: Still be close.
0: Even if it's a cocktail or a coffee, and still be close to the hospital.
1: Love
0: so
1: that.
0: It's kind of a neat thing.
1: When Chris and I lived in Prospect Hill and we walked Steve all over the place, I would, on the days that I felt real fat, I would walk up Sycamore.
0: Oh gosh,
1: walk up Hill, because it's super steep.
0: Yes,
1: and
0: it is.
1: And I always would look at that building. At the time, it was sort of abandoned and not really anything was in there. And we were flipping houses at the time, and I'm like, I wish we could do that building. It's such a cool building.
0: It
1: has such character to it, and it's really awesome to see that it's come alive again.
0: It's called the Monarch House.
1: The
0: so
1: Monarch
0: definitely check
1: House.
0: That out. And then my last little bit of food news, this is fun. Cheez-Its has announced that they are launching a new Coors Light beer cheese flavor for their Cheez-Its.
1: Okay.
0: They're going to be on store shelves beginning in August for a limited time only.
1: Okay.
0: Yes, I know.
1: Usually this crap is, we have 8 boxes and you got to go online.
0: Exactly. You don't got to download the app. You don't got to, you just got to get lucky in the store and hope you find them.
1: Coming up next, there is a guy who believes that birds give us the best rock and roll riffs. I'll show you.
0: There's one thing they're good for, the birds.
1: Yeah, really. Bird haters in this room.
0: I know.
1: We'll show you the proof coming up.
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0: I know
1: it's
0: you.
1: It's the hot list on Q102. Thanks for hanging this hour. It's Fritch and Tim. I saw this on my TikTok yesterday. It just made me smile. And I was like, I have to play this for Fritch.
2: Okay. Because I'm not a big bird. Like, I understand birds' place in the ecosystem, but I just am not an overwhelmingly fan of birds.
1: No, I feel that. This is a guy I follow because he writes music. And so I've never seen him talk about birds before.
2: Okay.
1: I usually follow him because he's
2: writing songs,
1: teaching people about instruments.
2: Yeah.
1: That's why I follow him. Anyway, so check this out. His theory is birds create the best rock riffs.
3: You know who writes the best breakdowns? Birds.
1: This is a car.

0: And lastly, a red shoulder hawk. 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I don't know. It made me laugh.
1: It's a little bit hard for me. That's not really my genre.
0: Yeah, same. It's not my thing either. But I was like, you know, it's kind of
1: I can absolutely see where he's coming from on this, though. 100%.
0: You know, kind of like nature's music. And all I could think of is Hunger Games. Do, do,
1: do, do. Oh, yeah. The Mockingjay.
0: The Mockingjay.
1: That's like the dove, or like when you're out there and it's like, whoo, whoo.
0: Yeah, when I hear that,

0: Q102 Sports on the hot list. We'll start with the Reds. They beat Seattle yesterday, taking 2 out of 3 of that series. The guys are off today and then kick off a series against the Cardinals in St. Louis this weekend. They're back tomorrow. FC Cincinnati last night. Beautiful evening at TQL Stadium. That was like 70 degrees, no humidity, a nice breeze. Everyone was in a great mood.
1: Completely sold out game.
0: Sold out. 25,000 something people were there. We played Vancouver and the teams were very equal. They battled. They would score, we would score. They would score, we would score. At final score, we won 4-3.
1: All right. Yeah. Let's go, FC.
0: Bengals announced their Ring of Honor picks for this year. We got Bob Trumpy and James Brooks, and they're going to be inducted during the halftime program against Tennessee on Sunday, November 1st.
1: Oh, that's fun.
0: By the way, training camp starts on Tuesday.
1: Yeah.
0: So the first
1: we should get down there this year.
0: Let's do it. Well, the first practice that's open to the general public is Wednesday.
1: All right. So what time do we head down? Is it the morning?
0: You're the Bengals person.
1: Okay,
0: yeah, I think around 11-ish, I feel like, maybe.
1: Yeah, usually you can catch them going from the stadium to the field, but then they also kind of stopped that for a little while, so we'll have to watch.
0: Let's make a point to go at some point this summer.
1: Yoshi, we're coming for you.
0: By the way.
1: Warned.
0: His Insta recently.
1: Consider yourself alerted.
0: Damn.
1: Yeah.
0: Caitlin Clark picked up her 7th technical foul of the year in this blowout win last night over
1: spicy.
0: The Sun. Yeah, 17 games left in the season. She is one tech away from serving a 1-game suspension. Final score, Indiana Fever 123.
1: Oh my gosh.
0: Connecticut Sun 88.
1: No way.
0: Fever have won, I think, 5 out of their last 6 games. Next one is Tuesday night.
1: What a fun team. She needs to play for the Fever because she's got a hot temp.
0: Oh, you're right. I like that. If you need a hockey fix, the USA women's hockey team is going to battle the men's USA hockey team on Celebrity Family Feud tonight. 8 o'clock on Channel 9. And then we were just kind of talking about this the other day. The Women's World Cup is going to be next year in 2027 across South America, I think is what it was. The United States women's national team is favored to win the whole thing.
1: Let's go. They're going to win.
0: So let's do it. That's next year. That's your sports. Leftovers coming up next. Yesterday, I went to Tractor Supply.
1: Oh, fun.
0: That was a first. I'll explain why coming up next.

0: Republic, need your love.
1: Cincinnati's Q102. It's time for our leftovers on the hot list. And mine is going to be a shout out to the Florence Fire EMS station number 34. Yesterday afternoon, I received a text message from my mom with a bunch of pictures. And it was like, hey, can you share this with everyone? A little backstory. My nephew, Zachary, I have an older adult special needs nephew, Zach, who has a bunch of different diagnoses, but one of them is that he has a fixation with fire trucks and fire departments.
2: And tornado sirens.
1: And a lot of the time, he will tell everyone that he is a fireman. If you remember, we've played messages on the show where he's like, vote for me for fire captain, things right. like that. So yesterday afternoon, my mom and Zach were driving around the Florence area. And when they were driving by the fire department, they saw station number 34. They were outside. Because it was such a beautiful day.
2: Yeah.
1: So my mom pulled in to be like, Zach, here's the fire truck, and show him the fire truck. And when they went in there, the fireman came over and that she was kind of telling him about Zach, and they were over the top amazing with him. So listen to this. She goes, they gave him a full tour of the fire station. They let him blow the horn one of the trucks. He got to turn on the lights and the sirens. And then he started talking about how I was his aunt, because he also kind of pimps me out any chance he gets.
2: It's our best advertising.
1: He immediately will be like, do you listen to Q102? Fritch is my aunt. I'm not kidding you. So the guys were like, no way, we don't believe you, but that's so cool. And so they took a bunch of pictures. I got them up on the Q102 Facebook page, but I just wanted to say thank you so much to that fire, Florence, Kentucky Fire EMS Station 34. They ended up giving him like a t-shirt and a calendar, and it literally made his entire day.
2: Also, can we give some mad props to Zach's like handlebar firefighter mustache he's got going on? He is rocking it. He looks like he's part of the team.
1: He's been trying to grow it out. Yeah. And he's finally at the part where it's like really starting to fill in.
2: I love that.
1: But thank you so much to that Fire Station 34 in Florence. You guys were awesome. You literally made his day. He was so happy.

0: product growing. A lot of it sits on the ground, and then, you know, maybe Snoopy might eat a tomato or rabbits get in there and things. So I need to get these off the ground. So on Instagram, I saw that if you go to Tractor Supply, you can get this type of fencing or cattle stuff, and you can build a trellis for about $80.
1: Oh, yeah.
0: And then have all your vines and things sort of
1: grow
0: in there.
1: So, and it's like the cucumbers are hanging from it. Yeah.
0: So they're off the ground. And I'm like, you know what? There's one on Harrison. I'm going to go over there and I'm going to get the supplies and I'm going to do this today. And so I went over there and I'm looking around and it's my first time ever being in a Tractor Supply.
1: Really?
0: What a cool store.
1: Yeah.
0: I got more than I went in for, but,
1: a couple chickens and a duck.
0: I couldn't find exactly what I need. So the gentleman who was working there said, can I help you with anything? And I explained what I'm doing. He's like, oh yeah, those are really trendy right now. I'll take you right to the stuff. And so he got it for me and then helped me load it into my truck. His name is Mark.
1: Oh, nice.
0: From Lawrenceburg. Works at the one over on Harrison.
1: Thank you, Mark, for helping our Tim.
0: Thank you so much. Appreciate you. And he, I think he was a fan of the show as well.
1: Oh, very exciting.
0: But I will post a photo.
1: I was going to say, I can't wait to see your trellis. You're going to have to share.
0: I'm doing it today. So I got all the stuff. I just have to put it together.
1: All right. Well, good luck. You got a lot of projects today, dude. Good luck. I do.
0: I got a lot of hanging cukes.
1: Hey, home ownership. Yay.
0: I know. Every conversation Chris and I have about our next place is like, yeah, we're doing a condo.
2: I'm going to do that right now. I'm not watching anything on Peacock, but I have a friend who has my password.
3: Yeah.
2: But I want to cancel. Right?
3: Right.
2: I don't want to be mean.
4: 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It's the Trending 12, and U.S. Bank Arena just announced on their Facebook page that you can bid on some auction items from tours past. So we're reliving some of the songs here.
0: Fritch, an update on her. She fell off of her bike. They were riding their bikes to Flubs, and there was a little bit of a bike accident. She went to the hospital. She's okay.
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1: Hi, it's Tiff on Q102 checking in on you. First and foremost, not to sound weird, but what are you wearing? You notice the temperature outside, obviously, if you're a visual person. And this is very hard for me to admit, especially as an endless summer kind of gal. But I'm in an oversized flannel. It's blue, by the way. I mean, that sweatshirt, that summer sweatshirt that you have reserved in the corner of your closet for when special occasions come out with weather like this, today's the day to put it on. Actually, over the next couple of days, we're going to see lows in the upper 50s and low 60s. Ooh. All right. This is Ever Since You Left Me, French Montana and Max B, and you heard it.

I got drive, I don't need a car. Money really all that we fiending for. I'm doing things they ain't seen before. Bands ain't dumb, but extreme is all. I'm a demon lord. Fall off what? I ain't seen the horse. Call your bluff, better cite the source. Fame, yeah, something that I need no more.

That's a Doja Cat classic on Q102. Hey, it's Tiff checking in on you. Have you seen her lately? She's carrying this different type of energy is the only way that I can describe it, especially in her new music video with Lotto. They just put out a collab together. And we'll get into that a little bit more for New Music Friday tomorrow. A good excuse to come back to Q102.

So what are we thinking? Was Sunday the last time we were going to see Posty in a cowboy hat? Is he going back to his hip-hop roots? There's rumors circulating that his new album, which we don't have any details on, is going to be a little bit more on the hip-hop side. You imagine pre-country hip-hop Posty? Visually, that would be like going back to your high school yearbook and looking at your pictures and being like, oh, God, what was I thinking? I could

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love that song. Hey, it's Tiff checking in on you. I know the big topic of conversation is still the Odyssey here in the office, maybe in your group text as well. Feels like every corner I turn on the internet, I learn something new about it. So, for example, Zendaya and Robert Pattinson have acted together a few times this year, and they didn't know that each other was going to be on the Odyssey until they showed up on the first day of set. That's how much secrecy and planning went into this movie. Highly recommend. It's the summer blockbuster of the year so far. 3 hours, though, and my one piece of advice, it's not to bring snacks. It's to brush up on Google before you sit down in that movie theater seat.

Cincinnati's Q102, congratulations to FC Cincinnati, who just injecting soccer right back into our lives. They ended up taking the win yesterday against Vancouver. It was great to have them back at TQL Stadium.

0: time.
1: Really hoping that Zara Larsson pulls through a Song of Summer 2026 on Q102. Jury's still out on that one. Hey, it's Tiff. Can you trade me a few minutes of your time? I know that's a lot to ask as you're diving into your lunch break, but I will give you 1,000,000 points for your Tiff on Q102 points bank if you can tell me what Prince, Whitney Houston, Stevie Wonder, and Mary J. Blige all have in common with Cincinnati. Coming up in the Trending 12, don't go far. 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
4: Hey, I'm Tiff. I'm glad you're here. I had asked a few minutes. Let's see where your Cincinnati trivia is at, all right? Whitney Houston, Prince, Mary J. Blige, Stevie Wonder. What do they all have in common with Cincinnati? They've all performed at the Cincinnati Music Festival, which is coming up this weekend. They've been setting up for it for a few days now at Paycor. So you'll have to let me know if you've got tickets. We'll get into who's featured this year and who else has performed over the years for Cincinnati throughout today's show. If I'm just catching you on the go, download the Q102 app so you can be a part of the conversation. All right. So starting off with Whitney Houston, an icon, right? Last time she performed in Cincinnati at the music festival was, let me pull it up here, 1987 and 1994. 220 plus million records, 6 Grammys, and the only artist with 7 consecutive number one singles on the Billboard Hot 100. I'm curious as to where Taylor Swift stacks up with that. All right, so none other than the Queen to get us started with the Trending 12.

The Trending 12 on Q102. Great timing. We're playing artists that have performed for Cincinnati at the Cincinnati Music Festival over the years. It's coming up this weekend. Trey Songz is going to be here on Sunday. So we'll sprinkle in some current artists from this weekend and artists from the past. Speaking of, in 2017, Usher performed for Cincy. So, of course, we'll go there. 8 Grammys, 80 million records sold, and our former Super

Hey, it's Tiff on Q102. Have you ever seen Alicia Keys perform in Cincy? Oh, you're lucky. She was here in 2004 at the Cincinnati Music Festival. Great timing. We're in the midst of chit-chatting artists that have performed for us here in Cincy at that festival, which has changed names a few times over the years. 16 Grammy Awards, 90 million records sold, one of the best-selling female R&B artists ever. If you're looking to go to the show this weekend, Mary J. Blige, Trey Songz, Nelly, and more are all going to be in Cincy. So there are many Alicia Keys songs that we could have gone with today, but there's something about this one that just hits you.

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Oh my God. It's like the opposite of a heat wave here in Cincy. Are you enjoying the weather outside? I'm in a flannel right now. It's Tiff on Q102. We're in the midst of the trending 12 artists that have performed at the Cincinnati Music Festival in years past and currently. If you're not familiar, it's coming up this weekend. Friday or tomorrow, I should say. Nelly, Tyrese, a few others. Saturday, Trey Songz, Dougie Fresh, and none other than the Queen Mary J. Blige. Now, she's performed in Cincinnati at this music festival multiple times, 07, 17, 2019, and she will be there on Saturday night, 9 Grammy Awards, and she's even an Emmy winner and Oscar-nominated actress, 100-plus million records sold on that one. So enjoy some Mary J. Blige.

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1: Hello. It feels like it's just you and I today, so I'm really glad that you're here. You ever wonder what it would be like to see Prince perform in Cincinnati? Maybe you were there back in the 80s. Whew, that's what today's Trending 12 is all about. Is artists that have performed for us at the Cincinnati Music Festival, which is coming up this weekend. Mary J. Blige, Trey Songz, and Nelly are all going to be in town. If you're looking for something to do, you'll have to check it out. But who has performed at the Cincinnati Music Festival more than 10 times? I bet you have no guesses for it. You've got some time, though, if you want to shoot me a message on the Q102 app. I would love to hear from you, because coming up next, that's what we're getting into, okay? 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

I love that song. Welcome to the Trending 12 on Q102. Artists that have performed at the Cincinnati Music Festival. It's Tiff. It's coming up this weekend. Mary J. Blige is going to be there. Nelly and Trey Songz. I feel like Nelly's obsessed with Cincy. He's been here a few different times. I had asked earlier, there's one group that has performed in Cincy 10 plus times, and that is Maze and Frankie Beverly. So if you were curious about that trivia question, there you go. A million points for your Tiff on Q102 points bank. Go ahead and store those up, okay? All right, let's get into Salt-N-Pepa. They were here in 2024. Push it.

that was a good one. Salt and Pepper, they've performed at the Cincinnati Music Festival in the past in 2024, and that's what we're chit-chatting about today on Q102's Trending 12. Tiff, another performer, Neo, has been here actually only once. I feel like he's been here more than once. 2014 is the last time that I have him here. 3 Grammys. He's also a big songwriter, if you didn't know this. He's written for Beyonce, Rihanna, Mario, and others before he became the Neo that we know today with 3 girlfriends. Here's Let's Go with him and Calvin Harris, a great song for today.

turning 12 on Q102. It's the Cincinnati Music Festival this weekend. Mary J. Blige, Nelly, and Trey Songz are all going to be here, plus many more. So we're in the midst of revisiting some artists that have performed for us at this festival in years past, which has changed names a few times over the years. Monica was here in 2012. She's a Grammy winner, 10-plus million albums sold, the youngest artist to have two consecutive number one R&B hits. The Boy Is Mine.

Monica and Brandy on Q102, they performed at the Cincinnati Music Festival, and that's what we're in the midst of talking about on the Trending 12. Artists that have performed for us before. Coming up this weekend at Paycor Stadium for this round of the Cincinnati Music Festival, you have a chance to see Nelly tomorrow night, Mary J. Blige and Trey Songz and others on Saturday night. So if you're looking for something to do, Nelly has performed for Cincinnati like 7 times in the last 3 years.

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1: So what you doing this afternoon?
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Cincinnati's Q102, the big elevator topic of conversation outside of the Odyssey, is the weather today. I'm in an oversized blue flannel, if you are a visual person, and it's hard for me to admit that because I'm an endless summer kind of gal. Like, I saw the news that Bengals training camp starts next week and the first open practice to the general public is happening on Wednesday, July 29th. I couldn't be further away from that mentally, but there's something about the weather today that, whoo, it smells a little football-like out there.

Ariana Grande on Q102. She's in the midst of going out on tour. She's in Boston tonight. I wish that she was coming to Cincinnati. Maybe if we yell it loud enough from the top of the cut in the hill, she'll hear us and she'll book a date here.

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Tiff on Q102. I'm going to get into an old nominee for Song of Summer from 2 years ago, Shaboozey, in a hot second, who has performed at the Voices of America Music Festival in the last couple of years. He's got a new album on the way. Next Friday, we're going to get Shaboozey's fourth studio album. It's got a cool concept, which I'll reserve for later when it actually comes out, but it's going to feature Jelly Roll, Noah Cyrus, and Big X the Plug. And

The Toy Story 5 anthem on Q102. I just saw that movie a couple of days ago. Still in theaters. I thought it was great. If you're looking for something to do at the theater this weekend and maybe the Odyssey, maybe you can't do 3 hours for the Odyssey. Maybe you're more like an hour 25, hour 30 movie person. Toy Story 5 was great. I actually kind of forgot what Toy Story 2, 3, and 4 were, but I highly recommend seeing the movie.

my favorite Rihanna songs on Q102. I actually think it might be crowned my favorite. I would do anything to see her perform again. You know, we got a little taste of her with Jay-Z when he took over New York 2 weekends ago. And she was even admitted, she said, I'm a little rusty. The last time Rihanna has performed was at the Super Bowl halftime show a few years ago. And before that, it had been years. Rihanna, the longest running scam in history, is the fact that she's putting out her 9th studio album at some point.

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1: So what you doing this afternoon?
2: I think I'm just going to hang out with myself.
1: How about tomorrow afternoon?
2: I really want to be alone.
1: And the day after that?
2: I was hoping for some me time.
1: You really just don't like people, do you?
2: Well, you know, people.

Tiff on Q102. There's a lot happening around the riverfront this weekend. I love summer weekends like this. The Reds will not be home, so parking should be a little easier on this. Although they did take the win against Seattle yesterday, winning 2 out of 3. They're off, but they're kicking off a series in St. Louis tomorrow. Outside of that, we've got Getta Fest and Cincinnati Music Festival. So I guess parking might be a little dicey, but Trey Songz, Mary J. Blige, and Nelly will all be in Cincy this weekend.

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2: 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It's funny what music will do to your brain, right? It'll take you back to a time. Do you remember when this song came out and the biggest thing we had in our lives was the Barbie movie? And I guess Oppenheimer as well, which was directed by Christopher Nolan, who is very big right now because he also directed The Odyssey.

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Alex Warren was in Cincinnati in the fall of last year, if I remember correctly. He was also just with Ed Sheeran. Ed brought him out for a special performance of that song, Ordinary, last night at one of his shows.

Hi, it's Tiff on Q102. If you need a little soccer fix, I'm going to play Shakira and Burna Boy here in a hot second. They just did the FIFA World Cup halftime show Sunday. And speaking of soccer, congrats to FCC. What a welcome back to the second half of the season. They took the win last night against Vancouver.

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1: Ooh, that song is giving 2016. It's Tiff on Q102. Do I have you scrolling back through your mental archives? Okay, great. Come with me on this journey because today is giving fair, isn't it? The weather outside is like a county fair. Ooh. And the fair just brings back so many memories from growing up and such. Ooh, I love it. I love it. Speaking of, the Claremont County Fair kicks off on Sunday. Get a parade at 1, opening ceremony at 4:30. And if you're really ready to lock in, born and raised cattle show at 7 p.m.

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3: It was a winning Wednesday for FC Cincinnati and the Reds. The Reds with their second series win after beating Seattle on Wednesday afternoon. They're off today before a new one against the Cardinals Friday night. 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
1: You're hanging out with Roy and Freddie Mac. Welcome to The Hang on Q102.
2: That guy says my name funny.
3: You think so?
2: I do.
3: How does he say it?
2: Roy.
3: Like Roy?
2: Roy, yeah.
3: And how do you say it?
2: Roy. But, you know, he's the big voice guy. You know, he's got a cool voice.
3: Yeah.
2: I'm just like a guy. He's professional. But every time I hear his voice, I'm like, you know, no one says my name like that.
3: You think everybody says it more like you?
2: Yeah, Roy.
3: Yeah,
2: hey, Roy.
3: Yeah.
2: You think people go, Roy?
3: No, but you're from the South, so you have a slight twang to it.
2: I try to keep that in, though. I try not to let the Southern out.
3: You're like that usually, but even with your name, that is something you can't hide. And it's only because I'm listening extra close to you say it now. Say it again.
2: Roy. My
3: say
2: name
3: it
2: is
3: one more time.
2: Roy Brown. Roy. Roy.
3: Roy.
2: Roy.
3: The O Y in there. Oi. Oi.
2: Roy.
3: Oi.
2: Roy.
3: It just has like a little Southern twang to it.
2: I was home alone yesterday and I don't, when you're alone, do you talk to yourself or am I just insane?
3: No, I talk to myself.
2: Okay.
3: You like out loud?
2: Yeah.
3: Sometimes. Yeah.
2: Like I will, and it's not like a constant conversation, but I will sometimes like verbally exclaim something.
3: Yeah.
2: And something, I can't remember exactly what I was frustrated with. And I verbally said something out loud and I was like, that was a bit Southern.
3: Wait, so you said whatever it was out loud, and then you said the Southern part out loud?
2: Yeah, I realized, ooh, that sounded pretty. I mean, my twang just flew out.
3: Yeah, you can't help it.
2: Flew out of my mouth.
3: I think there's also, like, I have, like, an East Coast slang accent to some extent, too, so I can't hide it. I try to, but I can't.
2: I never knew about that stuff. I mean, I remember someone told me that the people in Baltimore had an accent. I was like, what?
3: They do.
2: Baltimore people have an accent? Mm-hmm.
3: They do. Baltimore people in Baltimore. And that's why, that's one of the reasons.

0: reasons why I tell people, oh, I was born in Maryland and raised in Maryland, and like, oh, like Baltimore? I'm like, oh, whoa. Uh-uh. Because culturally, it's so different. I'm from closer to D.C.
1: Mm-hmm.
0: So Baltimore is just culturally
1: 40 minutes away, by the way.
0: Oh, way more than that, I feel like.
1: Well, it was only a 40-minute drive when I was there for a month.
0: Well, maybe I'm thinking about with traffic.
1: Okay.
0: Yeah. So I don't know. It's like an hour and a half. But yeah, this the way they speak. It's much it's closer to how they talk in Memphis, Tennessee. Like, it's just I'm trying to think of like a word that they, but it's just different. This the way they talk is so different.
1: Is there a chance that you didn't want to claim any connection to Baltimore because the city is trash?
0: Well, no.
1: Because every time I've gone through Baltimore, I'm like, geez, a waste.
0: The Baltimore Harbor doesn't smell great.
1: The harbor area is nice.
0: It's super touristy. It's nice for, like, there are other parts of Baltimore, like, where people live is not the greatest.
1: No, it's not. I went to go get Domino's when I was in Baltimore. Yeah. Again, I was there for a month, and I went to go to Domino's. And you know, like when you go to a bank and they have bulletproof glass and a small little window?
0: That scared your little country butt, didn't it?
1: That was at Domino's. and I was at the Domino's. They were talking to me through a bulletproof glass, and I said,
0: did it have a little like microphone too? Yeah. They talk to you like this?
1: Yes.
0: Yeah.
1: And then I said,
0: like, you're at a bank.
1: I said, how do I get my pizza? Because the tray, I got a large. They're like, we'll walk it out to you.
0: Oh, wow.
1: And they walked it out to me with my car, to my car.
0: A1 customer service, baby.
1: I felt like I felt like it was like a security detail for pizza.
0: Kind of. Crime rates is high. It's lower now than it used to be.
1: Oh, but
0: it's still, I'm sure it's still pretty high. But anyway, I was only bringing that up because the way we speak is so different. Even 40 minutes to an hour and a half away, whatever the distance is, the speak is so different. So, and then you grew up 4 hours south of where I grew, 4 or 5 hours south of where I grew up. So you and you're Southern. Roy. Roy Brown.
1: A lot of people where I grew up call me Roy. They didn't emphasize the oi. Roy.
0: When did you start doing it?
1: I don't know. That is my name is Roy. It's just, I mean, that is the correct pronunciation.
0: I don't know if anyone listening can hear. I can hear it. I'm paying very close attention to that O and that Y. And you just, the inflection and the way it goes when you say it. It's Southern. But yeah, talk to yourself. It's fine.
1: Yeah, so I do. I talk to myself. And then I got like cameras.
0: Let the accent fly. Let it go.
1: There's a moment because I got cameras in my house.
0: Yeah.
1: And my husband technically has access to the cameras. Mm-hmm. I don't know if he watches them, but there is moments where I'm like, I'll be talking to myself and I'm like, if he goes back and watches these, he's going to think I'm insane.
0: He already knows. Number one.
1: Yeah, you're right. He does.
0: Number two, I feel like you use security cameras like it's The Office.
1: Like you break the fourth wall
0: or whatever it's called. Yeah. You'll look at the camera like, oh, did you see that? If he's actually watching. He's probably none the wiser. He's not even watching.
1: Can I tell you something?
0: Yeah.
1: If I was spying on my husband on the cameras and then all of a sudden he looks at the camera and talks to me, I would be so terrified I'd throw my phone.
0: Yeah. That'd freak you out, wouldn't it? Yeah. Randomly talking to somebody.
1: You should. If you have cameras watching you, you should break that fourth wall and just talk to the camera randomly just to spook.
0: Just in case.
1: Well, something I did yesterday that I was like, man, if somebody watches this, they're going to think I'm insane. You know, there's this guy on social media, John Kuroku, I believe it is. He's a former CIA agent.
0: Okay.
1: He went to jail because he released classified information.
0: Jeez.
1: He's now out of jail. Okay. And he's on every podcast that's ever been known to man. I mean, the guy doesn't say, I'm pretty sure we could book him on this show. And he'll fly. I mean, like, he's just everywhere.
0: Loves it. Yeah.
1: Well, he said that the NSA can hop on our phones and look at us.
0: That doesn't surprise me.
1: Whenever they want to.
0: Yeah.
1: And that they can hear us and they're constantly listening to us through our phones.
0: Mm-hmm.
1: And so yesterday, near my camera, I start saying some things to my phone.
0: Just to mess with the NSA people?
1: Yeah.
0: Okay.
1: Yeah. And it was in that moment that I was like, if somebody's watching this on camera, don't think I'm insane. Because I'm
0: watching you talk to your phone.
1: Yes. Because I'm talking to the NSA.
0: What were you saying?
1: a bunch of lies. I mean, just like I said that I knew all the Russian secrets just to see if anything would happen, you know, to my phone. Would it light up?
0: Let me get this straight.
1: If I said that I said I knew a Russian spy just to see if the phone would do something.
0: You just randomly decided to say these types of things to your phone.
1: Yeah. Well, after watching the interview, he said the NSA is listening. Yes.
0: Oh, you were like, I'm going to try this out immediately.
1: I want to see if I can see if they
0: You think they're going to tell you, oh, we're listening. We heard that, Mr. Brown. Roy.
1: Well, but you know, sometimes you know how your phone would just turn on or something?
0: Sure.
1: I thought maybe like that would happen.
0: It would light up.
1: Yeah. Right, because they're listening. Or better yet, what I was hoping is that like an FBI agent would show up to my house, and then I'd be like, I was just kidding.
0: Oh, you think it'd be that easy? Yeah, by the time you get I'm just kidding.
1: I was joking.
0: You'd
1: was
0: have
1: joking.
0: A bag over your head. They're putting you in the back seat. Yeah, man. If that was actually going to happen.
1: Y'all better get ready. If I just mysteriously disappear,
0: you watch.
1: NSA came to my house and took me away.
0: If we don't hear from Roy, that's why. You watch a lot of TV. I watch a lot of TV. You watch a lot of TV.
1: I watch TV. I watch podcasts. You just
0: talking to your phone?
1: Yeah.
0: Hey,
1: yeah.
0: Mr. NSA man.
1: Yeah. I said, I know all the Russian secrets. I know spies.
0: How would you even want to play that game?
1: Just to see what happens.
0: You better be careful, buddy.
1: So all that to be said is that if my husband witnessed any of that, he's like, oof, that's my man. I married that.
0: I'm going to stick beside him.
1: I married that. Wow. That's insane.
0: It is. Very much so.
1: Well, welcome to The Hang Hello. With Roy and Freddie Mac. Let's kickstart the show with an afternoon pick me up.
0: Let's do it. Natalie LaRose. This

0: afternoon pick me up. Roy and Freddie Mac on Cincinnati's Hit Music. We are Q102.
1: Big show lined up for you today. Going to be talking about workplace this hour. You know, ESPN host was fired during a TV, while he was working, while he's on air. And then there was this Ford worker, factory worker, who got fired for stealing stuff from the vending machine. Who hasn't done that?
0: Yeah. My church growing up, we had a vending machine and people would steal from it.
1: At church?
0: Yeah.
1: Oh my gosh. Straight to hell. Do not pass go. I mean, that just.
0: I mean, who knows where the money was going, you know?
1: What is even the money that from the vending machine?
0: No, I'm not saying it's okay. I'm just saying, what was that money? Where was that money going, you know? We couldn't tell where it was going. I'll
1: probably
0: tell you that.
1: The church.
0: Yeah. That's what I'm saying. You couldn't tell.
1: What do you think? Some guy randomly put a vending machine?
0: Not some guy. I mean, I'm sure it was being used for something or going in somebody's pockets. Just the building was falling apart a little bit, and we should have been checking to see where that vending machine money was going. Anyway, people would stick their hand up under where the food comes out,
1: that
0: drops down,
1: insane.
0: And they would take money.
1: Oh man!
0: Yeah, I mean, take food, snacks, whatever's on the lowest.
1: They
0: shelf,
1: would just steal it.
0: You could reach it.
1: Was it even good snacks on the lowest shelf? I typically think those are the worst snacks.
0: I feel like Reese's cups were on there.
1: What, on the lowest? I figured it's like certs.
0: No. It was filled with good stuff. The chips were towards the top. I do remember that. And it was Reese's cups at the bottom and maybe Snickers or something like that. Like candy bars. But yeah, good stuff. Nothing bad was in there. I don't remember. I remember everything being stuff I'd eat.
1: I remember I accidentally stole a bookmark from church, and I thought Satan was going to take me. I mean, I was terrified.
0: You stole a bookmark?
1: I sure did, from Sunday school.
0: You stole it intentionally?
1: No, it just was in my Bible.
0: You just left it.
1: Yeah. And I was like, oh, this isn't mine. Like, I felt like this is... I was going to get struck down. And plus, I was a Southern Baptist, and we're really strong in our convictions.
0: Yeah,
1: so,
0: yeah, yeah.
1: Like, we, you know.
0: Yeah, I believe in fire and brimstone.
1: Right, yeah. I mean, there was a chance I probably thought I was going to shoot up in flames legitimately. It was a different time.
0: Oh, Jesus, no. I didn't mean to. I'll take it back on Sunday, I promise.
1: Yeah, I mean, you know, different times. Okay, that is this hour. Looking at the weather, though, tonight, partly cloudy, low 58, sunshine tomorrow, 81 for the high. 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
1: So what you doing this afternoon?
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1: How about tomorrow afternoon?
2: I really want to be alone.
1: And the day after that?
2: I was hoping for some me time.
1: You really just don't like people, do you?
2: Well, you know, people.
1: People.
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0: It's the birthday scam on Q102.
1: So Erica's birthday is coming up. And you know, all her husband could tell me, I was like, you know, give me some intel, something that'll really get under her skin. Those types of questions we try to figure out. And he was just like, she hates all things strawberries. Strawberry, the fruit, the ice cream.
2: Okay.
1: Everything strawberry flavored, she hates. I was like, okay, well, I'll see what I could do. So we got a birthday scam on Erica today, calling in an official capacity. This is called Scoop. There it is. Q102.
3: Hello, this is Erica.
1: Hello, my name is Mike Thyssen. I'm calling from the National Scoop Advisory Board. How are we today?
3: Where did you say you're calling from?
1: It's the National Scoop Advisory Board. I apologize for the cold call. I was hoping to just have a do a quick second survey with you about ice cream.
3: Not today. I'm sorry. I really don't have time.
1: It's just a quick, just a very quick moment of your time. I promise. Only two questions. Two questions. I'll be out of your hair.
3: Make it quick.
1: Absolutely. And thank you. First question. What is your favorite flavor of ice cream? Very easy questions here today.
3: The Rocky Road or chocolate?
1: I'm sorry. Did you say strawberry?
3: I said Rocky Road or chocolate.
1: Okay, I'll just go ahead and I'll put you down for strawberry here.
3: Excuse on the me. Form. You yes, have to be my favorite. I don't like strawberry.
1: Okay, well, I'm hearing you. I was thinking what you meant to say was strawberry. No?
3: No, you asked me to take this damn survey and now you don't want my answer. Why are you calling me?
1: I apologize. How about we just circle back? We can just circle back. We can come back to that one.
3: No, okay. We don't need to. I'm busy. I just answered you.
1: Okay. Question two really quickly. What's your favorite topping?
3: I don't like toppings, so nothing.
1: Okay. I'll put you down for strawberry drizzle, if that's okay. I just figured no one likes plain ice cream, right?
3: So you want to play games?
1: No, not at all. I was just asking.
3: Because I just said that I don't like toppings on my ice cream. I'm doing you a favor by even taking the time to answer these questions.
1: Okay.
3: So I'm just going to hang up.
1: No. Please don't. I can understand the frustration. Please hear me out. I don't know. I know you don't know me from Adam, but have you heard of the ice cream mob known as the West Side Creamy Boys?
3: The West Side Cream what? No.
1: Don't say it too loud. It's the West Side Creamy Boys. And I shouldn't even be telling anyone this, but they'd put me in a deep freezer if they found out. Which deep freezer is crime mob talk for like murder.
3: Okay. I don't even know if I believe you.
1: No, please. There's like a literal war going on between chocolate and strawberry right now. And I have a friend who works in the vanilla division who he's getting his ass handed to him.
3: Okay, so if this is such a problem, why isn't the news talking about it?
1: You know what? I can't help but agree with you. I looked into it, and I believe that the WCB paid them off. Because I'm surprised it's not getting more traction on, like, Facebook news or anything. But you please understand, this is some serious stuff. And if I come back to the team meeting tomorrow with another vanilla survey, they're gonna give me a red eye. And I'm not talking about, like, a flight on a plane. Late at night.
3: Okay, this is absolutely the dumbest thing I've ever heard.
1: I agree. Yes, please. So please, when I ask you your favorite flavor, please just say the right thing, if you know what I'm saying. So what is your favorite flavor of ice cream?
3: Strawberry.
1: Oh, thank God. fine. I will live to see another day. Thank you so much. Okay.
3: What the hell is going on here?
1: I'm sorry, Erica. Erica, Cameron told me how much you hate strawberry. Most importantly, he wanted us to wish you a happy birthday. So,
3: do I know you?
1: No, probably not. My name is Freddie Mac, and I'm on Q102 in the afternoons, the radio station Q102 with Roy. Your husband listens to our show all the time, and he. So he said that was all the intel he could get from you, just the fact that you hate all things strawberry.
3: I see.
1: So
3: okay,
1: this is called a birthday scam. We're live on the radio, and we're just calling to say happy birthday. That's all.
3: Okay. Well, if you talk to him before I do, you let him know.
1: He's probably listening right now. I told him I was just about to call you.
3: Okay, Cameron, if you're listening, we're going to have a nice long conversation when we get home. That's all I have to say.
1: All right. Well, my name is Bennett, and I ain't in it. Look, I'm just calling to say happy birthday to you, Erica, from all of us at Q102, okay?
3: Thank you.
0: Got somebody with an upcoming birthday you want to scam? 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
2: We've got an accident right now that has all the lanes on the ramp from eastbound 275 to Colerain completely shut down right now. So you're going to want to avoid that area. Then you have a broken down vehicle westbound 275 at the ramp there to 75. And we still have an accident on both shoulders eastbound 74 between the Harrison-Rybolt exit and North Bend. You've got slow traffic south 75 through the Lachlan split. Then from Ezra Charles into Kentucky, north 75 from Mitchell to town, south 71 slowing down already from Taft as you're heading towards the river. Northbound 71, 75, you're on and off your brakes from US 42 all the way towards the river, and you have an accident southbound on 71 if you're heading towards Louisville or Carrollton in that area right around Kentucky 14. 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I'm Denise Johnson. That's your traffic.
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0: Hanging out with Roy and Freddie Mac. This is The Hang on Q102.
1: Yeah, there's this report that this factory worker at Doritos got fired for stealing $8 worth of things from a vending machine.
2: $8?
1: $8.
2: That can get you fired.
1: Which, I mean, I would hope that this was, a string of the theft, because $8 at a vending machine is a lot of money.
2: Yeah, what's in a vending machine that costs $8?
1: I don't know.
2: Everything should be under like two. Or at least it used to be
1: back in the day. I agree with you. I was at a hospital and I got a Pop-Tart.
2: Yeah.
1: From a vending machine.
2: Mm-hmm.
1: And it was like five something.
2: Like,
1: and
2: I
1: was
2: like, the price of a box of them. Yeah, it's kind of nuts. We have a vending machine here at work. I think it's pretty pricey too.
1: We do have a pricey vending machine. It is not affordable at all.
2: And it's one of the ones with the shelves. Like, or I don't know if that's how you.
1: It's not a machine. You just grab it from the shelf and then you have to check out.
2: Yeah, you scan it on the little thing there. So you could easily just walk off with whatever. But I mean, that's just dishonest. So. And I think we got security cameras all around.
1: Well, you know,
2: that'd
1: I know
2: be
1: we
2: so
1: do.
2: Silly to get caught.
1: I know we do. I also know that there used to be a coworker of ours that would steal from it.
2: You're joking.
1: All the time.
2: Wow.
1: To the point that whenever we would go down there to the vending machine, I'd be like, are you going to pay or do I need to pay for you? And they're like, no, I'm going to come back and pay. And I'm like, I'm just going to go ahead and pay for you.
2: Yeah, don't even walk off without paying.
1: Yeah, yeah, yeah. Let me.
2: That's crazy.
1: Yeah.
2: So, yeah, but stuff down there is pretty expensive. I did not know we had a coworker that did that. But I'm
1: we
2: not
1: sure
2: surprised.
1: Do.
2: So did he take one thing one time?
1: No, I think this was like a string.
2: Okay.
1: But, you know, he's wanting his job back. He got the union because it's Ford. You know, they got that union.
2: Okay.
1: That negotiated his return. But he was unemployed. I mean, he was fired. Unemployed for 9 months. Had to cash out his 401k just to survive for his family.
2: And he wanted to go back?
1: Yeah.
2: Oh. Why did you want to go back to a place that fired you? Why would you want to go back to a place you were stealing from? And before that, why do you want to steal from your work? Like, so many questions.
1: I mean, yeah, to get fired over something stupid. Like, that'd be like my worst nightmare. You could fire me for a layoff. I get it. But if you're going to fire me for cause...
2: And it's an $8, whatever. Do we know what it was?
1: No.
2: $8, that sounds like beef jerky.
1: Right.
2: Like the price of something like that.
1: Well, yeah, I'm sorry. We do know. It's Doritos and Ritz crackers.
2: Maybe you did mention that.
1: Yeah, Doritos and Ritz crackers.
2: So both together were about $8. That is wild.
1: He probably didn't have lunch. Poor guy was hungry.
2: Dang, dude. I could have brought that to you from the dollar store.
1: Yeah. And he got fired. Like don't get fired over something stupid.
2: No. Don't get fired. If you can help it. Budget cuts and layoffs, that's one thing. But yeah, stealing?
1: I one time purchased a billboard. I did a radio show, and the government, the legitimate government, was trying to stop one of the bits that I was doing. And so they sent, like, you know, an attorney to stop, you know.
2: Cease and desist
1: or something. All this stuff. And I was like, I have free speech. Like, isn't this amendment here?
2: Yeah.
1: First one, like the number one, I'm allowed to do this.
2: Right.
1: So I got a billboard to explain to the government that I have free speech as a radio host. That billboard was up for not even 3 hours before my bosses found out and took it down.
2: Didn't even tell you about it.
1: Oh, no.
2: You paid for it, too.
1: I paid for it out of my own pocket. I knew like 3 hours in that it was a whole ordeal. They took it down. They pulled me into an office.
2: Mm-hmm.
1: And I was like, well, this would be kind of a cool way to go if I was going to get fired. I did not get fired in that incident. But I there was a moment that I'm like, now this is a cause.
2: This is serious.
1: Yeah, this is a cause to get fired for.
2: Yeah. That sounds heroic.
1: Little bit. Trying to protect my free speech, and I got canned.
2: He's a man of the people.
1: Right?
2: You're taking away his rights.
1: There's a chance. There's another universe that I could have got fired that day and became mayor, you know?
2: Right. Yeah. Something like that. Yeah. I remember working at Six Flags, and people would steal money all the time. They'd steal product and stuff. But yeah, but people that were on the cash register.
1: Oh, yeah.
2: When you pack up your cash register and you take it to a whole bit, you had to walk through the park and you put it in this secure bag and lock and key bag. But somewhere between taking their register out of the drawer and taking it to that building, they would take money out of it.
1: Ooh.
2: At some point, probably before it was a locked, it was in that locked bag that you carry through the park, but they would steal money. And the loss prevention department would, you know, if it was my, in my department or whatever, they'd say, hey, we have a, one of your employees, we need to talk to them. When are they working next? And I'd have to tell them. And then, they'd come and, hey, we need to talk to you outside really quick. And then it was over.
1: You're done. And they would just fire him.
2: Well, they would take him to the office and they would process and get the police involved.
1: Oh, depending the on police, the amount, yeah, of
2: it. Yeah, okay, yeah, yeah, yeah. It was a big deal. It just never works, man. Stealing, period, but especially stealing at your job, it's over for you.
1: When I worked at Country Cook in the All-American Buffet, there was many nights that my till did not match. But that's just because I gave people too much change or I messed up the math.
2: It tells you how much money.
1: But sometimes I'm a human. I messed up. But I, you know.
2: How much were you messing up?
1: Not much. It'd be like at the end of the night, it'd be like a dollar, you know, 20, oh, 20, okay, 25 off. And they'd be like, really, Roy? Like,
2: this is small mistakes.
1: I'm sorry.
2: I thought you meant like hundreds of dollars off.
1: No. I think then I'd be fired. You'd and be the fired. Police would be absolutely involved. And they'd be like, they'd be like, you're stealing. Yeah.
2: You're like, no, I just can't count.
1: Right.
2: No, they're not going to believe that.
1: And then there's like sometimes I'd sit there and I'm like, 32 cents off? How did I do that? 32 cents?
2: Confused at your own self. Is
1: I messed up pennies? You know what I mean? Like, I messed that up?
2: Yeah.
1: Just so dumb. Okay. Let us know if there's any workplace drama that you're experiencing. We'd love to have you on The Hang with Roy and Freddie Mac.

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1: I don't really watch ESPN stuff. Not a big sports guy, but
2: you?
1: I know.
2: Surprise, surprise. I am floored.
1: But I would have watched if there was this sort of drama going around.
2: But they didn't air this stuff. This came out after. This isn't like on TV constantly.
1: This didn't happen on TV? This messiness at ESPN didn't occur, unfold on television?
2: No, unfortunately for you.
1: Okay, well, if your work, by the way, is just messy, and you have some workplace drama, you can share it by sending us a message on the Q102 app or just sending us a DM at the Hang HQ. But I'm reading this report that the ESPN NFL analyst Ryan Clark was fired on Monday's NFL Live during a commercial break. There was a large round of layoffs at ESPN, and this is according to the New York Post. The ESPN executives didn't want, you know, Ryan to hear from a different source, so they chose to tell him, and I guess they knew it was leaking, so they chose to tell him while he was on the air.
2: Yeah.
1: He went to commercial break, said, hey, you know, we made the decision to cut ways, and he did not get back on the air.
2: Yeah, I think it was like a panel of commentators talking about sports. And yeah, he just did not join after the commercial break. He was gone from the set.
1: The network was going to tell him the following morning.
2: Yeah.
1: But they already received media inquiries about his layoff.
2: Yeah. So they
1: I mean, how does a company reveal their, I mean, that is just,
2: they messed up.
1: That's messy. All of it is just so messy.
2: They shouldn't be getting inquiries from anyone before they're able to tell their own employee, hey, we're going a different direction, budget cuts, whatever the heck.
1: Do you think that the ESPN group, when they went back to, back live after the commercial break and Ryan Clark wasn't there, do you think they addressed, oh, hey, by the way, he left, he's not on the show? Or did that come later? Did he just, you know what I mean? Did they just continue the conversation just with him not in the room, I wonder?
2: Right. I wonder. I'm not sure.
1: Yeah.
2: But either way, it had to be addressed at some point, because all of a sudden one of the co-hosts is missing, or one of the commentators is not there. So what happened? You know, did he get sick?
1: Could you imagine?
2: to come to find out, like Monday afternoon, Monday evening, or whatever, the news is circling. Ryan Clark is fired.
1: We do a birthday scam, go to commercial break, and I just never return.
2: And it's like, where the heck is Roy?
1: I'm just gone.
2: Right.
1: The next day, they strip my name.
2: It's unfortunate, because that happens a lot.
1: It does in
2: TV,
1: media,
2: in radio.
1: Yeah.
2: Like, it happens
1: but
2: a
1: now,
2: lot.
1: But now while we're on never, the air, they typically, because
2: usually it's after.
1: Yeah, it's typically after, because they're so terrified that we'll get back on the radio and talk horrible about our parent company.
2: Sure.
1: Which is so funny, because I actually do enjoy and love the company. And I'm not just saying that because I'm paid, but I do like the company that hired us.
2: Yeah.
1: I think it's a great, great organization.
2: And having worked other radio companies, we know
1: a lot of them are horrible about the outside world. I can tell you about no one cares about the workplace drama that we've experienced in radio, but there's a lot of wild companies out there.
2: Yeah.
1: But this is a good one.
2: Mm-hmm.
1: So even if they did fire me, I'd be like, well, it's business.
2: Right. If you were to get back on the air, you would say it that way.
1: I would say, it's a great company, but you know.
2: You've experienced it, you listening. Like, you've just, your favorite radio person or TV person just disappeared.
1: And
2: you didn't know what happened. There was no explanation. And
1: I think that's happening.
2: There's a lot that goes into it. But
1: I think that's happening a lot in local news right now. I feel like every news reporter is getting laid off these days. Journalism is just in crisis.
2: Yeah. But they don't ever get to say goodbye to the audience usually.
1: Yeah.
2: in their own way. So it leaves the listeners or the viewers confused. Like, what happened to such and such? And that's usually the reason. So
1: I can't believe this guy got fired while on TV
2: on a commercial break.
1: Why is your work so messy? Let's welcome in Ashlyn to the Hang with Roy and Freddie. So you actually caused the messy and didn't even realize it? Is that what my producers are telling me?
3: Yeah, I'm still pretty gagged over what happened.
1: Yeah, okay.
2: What happened? What'd you do?
3: Basically, I work at a company where, you know, it's an eclectic group of folks, and there's a guy that I work with who is, you know, very kind, but very quiet, super, super quiet. And we're kind of like a social bunch in general. So, you know, we like to talk and get to know each other. And this guy, he never opened up. He never said anything about his personal life and just super, super quiet. And everyone kind of just like wondered about him, you know?
2: Sounds like a guy that doesn't decorate his office. You know what I mean?
3: Yeah. Right. Just very ready to, nothing.
2: Yeah. Ready to go at a moment's notice.
1: Yeah.
2: Prepared for the worst always. All right. So sorry. Go ahead.
3: No, that's all right. He just like very simple answers, mm-hmm. you know, like, oh, what'd you do this weekend? You know, nothing, you know, like nothing. He wouldn't give us anything. Right. And so, you know, I decide about a month ago, I was like, you know, I'm going to just like bring some gossip to him and see if he opens up, you know, or like just try to get this guy to say something.
2: Sure.
1: Yeah. Like maybe you're just waiting for the engaging story to open him up right. to be a social butterfly.
2: You pique his interest.
3: Right. You know, some people are very introverted, sure. you know, and that's fine. But we all kind of wanted to get to know him better. So anyway, we're kind of all circled up and I say, you know, that I had heard this kind of juicy gossip around work about our office manager. Because there were some rumors that our office manager had been sleeping with one of our vendors. And it was just like everyone was kind of talking about it. And, mm-hmm. you know, and so we just started, you know, I bring it up and I'm like, oh, maybe this will get some kind of reaction out of him. And I was right because he, you know, instantly his eyes started to like kind of water. He was super quiet, like quieter than he normally is. And he got up and he just kind of stormed out of the room. We never saw him again.
1: You never saw him again?
2: He just walked out like crying?
3: He walked out. He was like crying. And come to find out, we realized this later on, that our office manager was his wife. Like they had that secretive of a relationship at work that nobody knew they were even together. And so here I am like outing his wife having this affair.
1: Oh.
3: So messy.
1: Oh,
3: so,
1: no.
3: So messy. And he quit. Yeah, he quit. He never came back. And they got divorced.
1: Oh,
2: wait a minute. I love how you're the way you go about it. How would the stars align this way? You're trying to say something to pique his interest, do a little work gossipy stuff, and it is the worst day of his life.
3: Oh my God. It backfired. It really backfired.
2: He was the gossip by association. Wow.
1: So he leaves,
2: nice job.
1: Quits, and now they're going through the whole divorce thing. That is
3: right. And listen, this is not my fault that they're getting divorced.
1: No. She cheated, but that's one way to. I'm imagining he went home and was like, "Hey, I heard something," and I'm assuming if they've started the divorce part, that it was true. You know, I mean,
2: well, if he whatever you said to him, and he walked out crying, he already knew.
1: Oh yeah, he
3: oh,
1: had.
3: Oh yeah,
1: the,
3: no, no, no. Like it's
1: feeling.
3: Only been a month.
2: The home was
3: like
2: on fire.
3: Already. Yeah. They're already, you know, in the process of getting divorced. And, like, she's openly seeing this vendor now. So, like, they're together.
1: She's now loud about her relationship.
3: Yeah.
1: Hit him. I wonder why they were so secretive before. Like, why? Like, I don't know anyone that is so, like, I don't think anybody here at Q102 has a secret husband or wife. I mean, you know what I mean? Like, I don't hear of that.
2: But that means
3: that's what you think.
2: It's a good secret then. Because, you know, most of the time with, like, office romance and stuff, those people, the two couple people, whether it's an affair or whatever, they don't think anyone else knows
1: right.
2: or sees or can tell when they can. I love how, I'm with you. If I get out, like, my spouse is cheating on me and everyone else knows, I can't work here anymore. I'd have to leave, too. That's so embarrassing.
1: Yeah, yeah.
2: That's why I cried.
1: If your partner worked here as well, yeah, I see what you're saying.
2: Yeah. I could never return and show my face there again. That is the most embarrassing. I got cheated on.
1: Right. And all my coworkers knew before me. Yeah.
2: Yeah.
1: No wonder he stormed out.
2: I'd cry too.
1: Oh, I would cry.
2: And it don't matter because this is the last time you're going to see me anyway. Right. And the last time you saw me, I was crying. I don't care.
1: By the way, I would have been messy. I would have been quiet about everything until that day. And then I'd be like, she did. Tell me more.
2: Oh, gosh.
1: I want all
2: you
1: the tea.
2: On, no.
1: Give me so much. Because I'm going to have a conversation later, and I need more info.
2: Sure. Roy's so messy.
1: I would all of a sudden brighten up. Wow, that is messy. Interesting. That is, and I bet Ashlyn, they're going to be talking about that forever.
2: Yeah,
1: I mean that is just unbelievable. Thank you so much for joining the hang.
3: Of course. Have a good one.
1: See, if you got some more voice drama, would love to hear what's going on in your world. I mean, I didn't know all these places were so messy.
2: Oh, yeah. People usually keep it tucked and quiet, but...
1: Everything here is on the up and up.
2: No, I'm sure if we sniffed around a little bit more, we could find something.
1: You think there's somebody here with some good drama oozing here of the Q102 staff that I don't know about?
2: Possibly.
1: Oh, okay. Well...
2: I'll keep my ears to the ground.
1: Yeah, you all right. Let us know in the Q102 app about your workplace drama. I'd love to have you on the show.
4: Well, good news. They now have that accident on northbound or eastbound 275 at Colerain over on the right shoulder. No more delays there.

Then you're hitting your brakes again once you get closer to downtown, right around Taft. Northbound on 71, you're on and off your brakes between the Lateral and Ronald Reagan. North 75 from Mitchell to Town. South 75, you're

0: An accident right there in Kentucky at Kentucky 14, which is exit 72. And you've got some slow traffic as well in Indiana on US 50 right around Wolf Run and continuing up to Moore Street. 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I'm Denise Johnson. That's your traffic. 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
1: I'm kind of surprised it took so long. Julie Andrews, the legendary Julie Andrews, is getting a documentary. It's going to be on Disney Plus. They're saying that it'll be sometime in 2027. They haven't announced an official date just yet, but it'll be intimate and very revealing into her extraordinary career. It's just her early days to her rise as a global star, of course, as Mary Poppins. More recently, and, you know, a bunch of stuff in between. More recently, the voice and narrator of Lady Whistledown on Bridgerton. The Princess Diaries, everything. I mean, she's done a million different things. And so, yeah, finally getting a documentary.
2: Look at that.
1: 90 years old. Why is it taking so long for her to get, like, a... I don't know. It's just so random to me. I think she's one of the biggest Disney stars of all time. So this documentary is going to have, like, rare, never seen before footage and interviews and stuff like that too.
2: Do you want to live to be 90?
1: I do. Yeah.
2: You do?
1: I'd love to live as long as possible. I'd love to hit 100. Triple digits would be cool.
2: You would love to hit 100? I don't know if I aspire for the Smucker's jar.
1: Jackie Robinson's widow just turned 104.
2: 104?
1: Yeah.
2: You know, like, what's my life going to be like at 104?
1: I don't know. If you listen to any of the people that lived to 100 and stuff now, they're like, eat hot dogs every day, drink Coca-Cola, you know?
2: No, but yeah, but it's even not, it's like Dr. Pepper. It's not even as cool as Coca-Cola. You know, it's like, you know.
1: Yeah.
2: Drink cheer wine. You're like, oh, okay.
1: Drink cheer wine.
2: It's not even available here.
1: Yeah. Yeah, no, I think it'd be cool. I don't want to be on a Smucker's jar. I don't need to be on Al Roker. And no, I just, yeah. I mean,
2: okay,
1: to live 90. And see things and, yeah, to have all my wits about me.
2: Yeah, as long as I have all my faculties, I'm good. There's a Family Guy that's been around since the 90s. Stewie is getting a spinoff, finally.
1: Nice.
2: Seth MacFarlane, of course, is going to be, you know, Stewie. And then they signed other people. Kenan Thompson, Vanessa Bayer, Melissa O'Neill, Mike Henry, Aaron Lee, Jessica Lowe. Plot line is Stewie gets kicked out of his preschool. And so he has to go to a new one that's not really the top of the line preschool.
1: Okay.
2: And so he's going to run into a lot of conflict in this new preschool.
1: Because he's the smartest one.
2: And evil. So they got two seasons greenlit for Fox, and it's already in the works and in production. And, you know, I read a whole thing on how Seth MacFarlane animates his show, and it takes like a year to produce an episode. So
1: to produce one episode?
2: Yeah, it takes a long time.
1: How do they... Are you sure?
2: It's what he said. Takes a year.
1: I've heard animation takes a really long time.
2: It's what he said.
1: A year for an episode?
2: Yeah.
1: Though?
2: Yeah.
1: How do they do so many episodes of Family Guy over all these years? How do you have a whole complete season?
2: Well, I imagine like if... Yeah, I mean, I imagine every... Like all maybe the season takes a year to make.
1: Oh, okay. That makes a little bit more sense. Yeah. I was like, an episode takes a year? Woof.
2: Yeah.
1: That's a lot of production time.
2: Right. Like if on Monday, then Monday from a year from now, it'd probably be available. Tuesday.
1: That is wild.
2: Yeah.
1: That's wild. Okay. Speaking of things of the past, rolling back around, Willy Wonka, the original Willy Wonka and the Chocolate Factory movie is going to be re-released in theaters for the movie's 55th anniversary. Originally released in 1971, and that's going to be on in the theaters for just two nights. In most theaters, it's going to be August 2nd and August 5th. I'm not sure if those specific dates have any meaning or not, but that's pretty cool. Just a Sunday and a Wednesday.
2: Okay.
1: So,
2: were you a big Willy Wonka fan?
1: I love that movie, yeah.
2: Yeah?
1: Yeah. Couldn't get into the Johnny Depp one. Charlie and the Chocolate Factory? Couldn't do it. It freaked me out. The makeup and the way he was just odd in that movie. Yeah. And he's not Gene Wilder. That can't be redone. By the way, they're coming out with a Netflix competition series based on Willy Wonka and the Chocolate Factory. And they used Gene Wilder's voice. They AI'd his voice with permission from his estate to be a part of this game show.
2: Okay.
1: It's going to be out on Netflix later this year.
2: You know who I think looks like Gene Wilder is that guy from The Beast. Or The Bear. The Bear.
1: Oh, Jeremy Allen White?
2: Yeah, I feel like he could be a great Gene Wilder.
1: He could, yeah.
2: He looks just like
1: him. He's got range.
2: Yeah.
1: Because didn't he play some rock star?
2: Yeah, he did.
1: Bruce Springsteen.
2: Yeah. Conan O'Brien.
1: Yeah, he could do that for sure.
2: Making headlines today. So evidently, he's getting a lot of criticism because he has slicked back hair. And if you remember Conan O'Brien, when he was on late night TV, he always had the big foof flopped over red hair.
1: Yeah.
2: But he says that he got a painful scalp sunburn. It felt like his skull was on fire.
3: I talked to someone and they said, yeah, you got a sunburn on your scalp, which I'm not used to because I've got so much hair, but this sun just went blasted right through my hair and it roasted my scalp.
1: That's scary.
3: Someone said to treat this, you've got to rub oil into it. So this morning I rubbed oil into it, not thinking about the podcast
4: or
3: on camera. And then I come in and I look like I'm in Sha-na-na.
1: If you don't catch that reference, it's from like the 60s, like a rock band.
2: Okay.
1: But it's more, I would describe it as like Grease. Much more known movie or whatever for the masses, right? Where the hair was just, they had the little swirls in the front and they had the slick grease.
2: Yeah.
1: They used a lot of grease. I think would have been a better joke there. But yeah, he looks different than you've seen him. So yeah, I can see why the internet was trolling him. They're like, what's up with that?
2: Yeah, he's not doing it right. Like, I have oil in my hair right now and it's not slicked back.
1: If you slicked it back, you'd look weird.
2: You think?
1: Yeah, I'd see more of that'd look weird. I'd see all your forehead.
2: Yeah,
1: like,
2: man.
1: You do with Conan O'Brien. You see
2: all
1: the whole forehead. But
2: all
1: if the
2: recessions.
1: Conan had the little swirl in the middle, It was very cool looking. Your forehead doesn't look as big.
2: Right.
1: But when you pull it back, there it is.
2: And that's what's popping on Q102.
4: Yeah, we are dealing with that accident southbound on 71. It is right around Ronald Reagan. They have the two right lanes blocked. So sorry, that's got you backed up right now to just around 275. And once you get past that, you've got some slow traffic closer to downtown, right around Taft to the river. North 71, you're hitting your brakes between the lateral and Ronald Reagan. If you're heading westbound on the lateral, you're slow from Montgomery Road to 75. South 75, you're typical from Shepherd to Paddock and then Ezra Charles into Kentucky. North 75 from Mitchell on up to close to Paddock. And then in Kentucky, northbound 71, 75 is still a slow go from 42 there in Florence, which is pretty normal anymore, on and off all the way up to the river. 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I'm Denise Johnson. That's your traffic.
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0: Q102 with the Hang, Roy and Freddie Mac tonight. Looking at the weather, clouds, low 58, sunshine tomorrow, 81 for the high. 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
1: Yeah, we are dealing with that accident. Southbound on 71, it is right around Ronald Reagan. They have the two right lanes blocked. So sorry, that's got you backed up right now to just around 275. And once you get past that, you've got some slow traffic closer to downtown, right around Taft to the river. North 71, you're hitting your brakes between the lateral and Ronald Reagan. If you're heading westbound on the lateral, you're slow from Montgomery Road to 75. South 75, you're typical from Shepherd to Paddock, and then Ezra Charles into Kentucky. North 75 from Mitchell on up to close to Paddock. And then in Kentucky, northbound 71, 75 is still a slow go from 42 there in Florence, which is pretty normal anymore, on and off all the way up to the river. 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I'm Denise Johnson. That's your traffic.
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0: We got four tickets for this amazing event this weekend at Jungle Gems. Weekend of Fire Festival. 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And it's fun for the entire family. Balloon Twister is going to be this, stilt walkers, fire performers, and so much more. So you go and enjoy yourself after you win these tickets today.
1: All right. The question today, 3 out of 10. 3 out of 10 did this last year. 3 out of 10 did this last year. Let's find out. We're never going to get a trivia next.

0: last year. Let's go to the phones. Heather, what are you thinking?
1: I'm going to say buy a car.
0: 3 out of 10 buy a car. Well, I think the car industry wishes that stat was more.
2: You think?
1: Yeah.
2: 3 out of 10? Yeah, 3 out of 10. That's a lot for buying cars.
0: Yeah, but I bet they
2: think 3 out of 10 just in general is low. But
0: yeah, but I bet they wish it was like, you know, half. Everybody was buying new cars.
2: For sure. Imagine every 3 out of 10 people you talk to, you sell them a car too.
0: Yeah.
2: That'd be fire.
0: It's not buy a car. Good guess. Freddie Mac's in the... He's hunting for a new car, everybody.
2: Should be the next week or two.
0: Oh, that's what he told me last week. So we'll see.
2: I did say that.
0: He said it should be in a week or two. He told me that a week or two ago.
2: I'm waiting to hear back from my guy. That's a, you know.
0: Oh, yeah, you're just, I mean, you are every car salesman's dream.
2: Am I? How?
0: Because, I mean, you're actually in the position. You need to get a car.
2: Yeah, I know.
0: Okay. So your intent is high.
2: Oh, you're saying, I see what you're saying. Yeah, but they knew
0: you're
2: that.
0: You're a great lead.
2: Yeah, I am. But I mean, it's been dragging on for a couple months. Not entirely my fault.
0: I'd be calling and texting you every day. I'd be sending you late night texts.
2: Oh, I do. I had a couple of different ones texted me, but I'm ghosting them.
0: Oh, are you?
2: Because I locked in on what I want now. But they hey, just want to check in. Whatever that automated message is they send, but it's a text. So it's, I don't know if it's truly them or not. I guess I got to respond first to figure out if it's truly them or it's computer generated. But yeah, they love, hey, it's Blake over here at blah, blah, blah.
0: Oh, you think that's computer generated?
2: I think it's on some kind of.
0: I agree with you because that's not how people. Thing. Because if I was a salesperson, I'd be goofy and I'd send you a text at 8 o'clock, 9 o'clock at night.
2: Yeah.
0: And at 9 o'clock at night, I'd text you and I'd go, I got something you want. That's how I'd open it.
2: This goes, Frederick.
0: Yeah, see, you already lost me there.
2: I'm like,
0: it's Freddie Mac. Yeah. I mean, you can't.
2: Just a quick note here from Blake at blah, blah, blah. We got you a no obligation trade in for
0: No obligation.
2: Just let me know if you're interested. Reply stop to opt out.
0: I'm like, all of it's no obligation.
2: Right. I know I don't have no obligation, and I don't have an obligation to text you. So I just text it stop.
0: Yeah, see, if it was me, I'd set it up as I got something you want. I got that new car smell. You want to come?
2: That's what you would say.
0: Yeah, I would randomly 2 o'clock in the afternoon. I'd text you going, "You want to come smell my car?"
2: All right.
0: It would make you respond. You would be like, "That would be kind of like a." Okay.
2: I wouldn't respond in the way you think I would. I'd be bothered by. I'd be.
0: You'd be bothered. That'd be funny.
2: Do I want to come smell your new car smell?
0: Yeah.
2: No, I don't. As much as I love that, I'm declining.
0: Man, Jake Sweeney needs to hire me. I could pull in some leads.
2: See, that's why I love them, because they're not texting me stuff like that. Hiring you.
0: Come on, that is everybody.
2: That's going to be a part of the interview process. All right, Roy, you want to work here? What's your line if you're going to text a client?
0: You know what I'm going to say? Throw out anything that's professional, throw it out the window. Let me talk like a normal human.
2: And say what?
3: You want to come smell my new car? Yeah. Smell?
0: Yeah. Uh-huh. Like, something goofy. Yeah.
2: You would be texting memes and gifts and stuff?
0: I would. If I was a car salesman, I would be sending all my leads TikToks. I think it's funny.
2: Relevant to car sales?
0: No.
2: Or no, just random stuff?
0: Like, oh my God, what do you think of this? Come on in, let's watch TikTok together. Come on into the dealership.
2: I'm already there long enough. I might as well be entertained. Shoot. Hey,
0: I would text my leads. I'd like go out to dinner and text them photos of what I'm eating and be like, wish you were here.
2: I wish we were celebrating your new car together.
0: Yeah. I'd be all in. I'd be texting them the most unprofessional things.
2: You
0: How
2: think
0: am
2: that'd
0: I
2: work?
0: Not in sales?
2: You think that'd work?
0: Yeah, you think it would work for radio advertising? Do you think people would buy more radio advertising if I did stuff like that?
2: No.
0: They'd buy me? Lord knows I don't have as many spokesperson like you.
2: Yeah, but I don't do stuff like that.
0: You endorse every client.
2: Not everyone, but I don't do stuff like that.
0: All right, well, I'm going to start. Watch. It's not buy a car, Heather. Good guess, though.
2: And it's not buying one from Roy, either. That's for damn sure.
0: You guys watch out. I have a second calling. You don't even know.
2: Oh, is that what you think?
0: You can buy a car from me and then listen to me on your drive home.
2: Sells cars in the morning, radio host by afternoon.
0: We'll just put a studio in the back of a dealership.
2: They got some offices back there, soundproof rooms.
0: All right, let's go to Jenna. We're being dumb. 3 out of 10 did this last year. What do you think?
4: Moved.
0: Good guess. That's incorrect. Very good guess.
2: That was the time right after I graduated college. I moved 5 times in 5 years.
0: That's what happens when you rent.
2: Yeah, dude. People were moving out of town. They were getting married and moving on. Yeah, I was just bouncing around this little town in Virginia. 5 summers in a row. It was horrible. It was horrible. I hate moving. Yeah. Because I didn't fully unpack any of those places I was at. I said, boxes of shoes.
0: You know how you really lock down a place is that you create the rule that you don't move anymore. You have to hire movers. And so then that way you're like, all right, I now got to move and I got a budget for movers. You'd be rethinking re-signing that lease.
2: To be clear, too, I had roommates all these places. So it wasn't just me moving by myself. No, that would have sucked. No, I was only moving because I couldn't afford the rent alone at that time because I have roommates.
0: I have a friend of mine who's moving into a $1 million home and they're not getting movers. I'm like, what are y'all doing? You can afford a $1 million home, but you're not getting movers?
2: No, the first time I had movers was when I moved to Cincinnati and it was amazing.
0: It's the best investment you can make. If you're going to do something stressful like move, let somebody move it for you.
2: Yeah.
0: Amy, 3 out of 10, by the way, was not moved. 3 out of 10 did this last year. What do you think, Amy?
1: Quit their job.
0: It is not quit their jobs. I like all the change that everybody's guessing here. Allison, 3 out of 10 did this last year. What do you think?
1: Cancel a doctor's appointment.
0: It is not cancel a doctor's appointment. I'm bad at that.
2: That's why you're looking for a new dentist now, because you were going to be late.
0: I know, and I've pushed off my cardiologist, but I have him on the 31st, and I can't miss that appointment. Okay, let's do another round. 3 out of 10 did this last year. If you do this, you will go to jail.
2: Mm.
0: This is illegal, and 3 out of 10 did this.
2: Jeez.
0: Shocking. I mean, call the Netflix documentary crew right now. We'll play Never Gonna Get a Trivia next.

0: so confident that I could be a car salesman. Freddie Mac off the air said, "What is there anything you can't do? Do I really have that much confidence about every? I'm really bad at anything handy."
1: I don't know. You jumped at the opportunity of hypothetically being a car salesman, so I'm just curious. Like, you seem so confident.
0: Yeah.
1: And I think it's a whole lot harder.
0: You think? Oh, I wouldn't be able to do the actual paperwork though, or the negotiating of the price.
1: Then what can you do? Just be funny? Just yeah. Try to make jokes?
0: I'll hang out with them. Yeah, I'll
1: hang
0: get
1: out.
0: I'll get you a good qualified lead.
1: You'll tee him up for another salesman to come in and do all the work.
0: Because let me tell you, because I'd feel bad. I wouldn't try to milk him for money. I'd, you know,
1: you'd feel bad on the how much the car costs. All right, I'll come down $20,000. I'm sorry.
0: You tell me you need $550 a month. I'm gonna get you $550. I wouldn't try to squeeze you for $600.
1: Yeah, with 600% interest.
0: Yeah, my bad.
1: All right.
0: My bad.
1: That's unacceptable. My bad. Terrible salesman.
0: All right, let's get to the phones. 3 out of 10 did this last year. Heather, what do you think?
2: I'm gonna say skip jury duty.
0: Skip jury duty. Mm. That is incorrect.
1: Your clue of illegal, though. That is illegal.
0: It is illegal.
1: You get a warrant for your arrest.
0: I know. My husband got served with jury duty. It's 3 months.
1: What is 3 months?
0: His jury duty. It was 3 months.
1: What do you mean it was three? How?
0: He was locked in where he had to like call a phone line every week for 3 months. And then if he was needed, he would have to go for 3 months.
1: That's wild. Did they put you on hold for 3 months? This Kentucky?
0: This is down in Kentucky, yeah.
1: Oh, they do it different.
0: Yeah, 3 months that he had to be doing jury duty. So he called and was like, I can't commit to this for 3 months.
1: That's wild.
0: And so they said,
1: I travel for work and everything. Yeah, that'd be.
0: They skipped it for now, but they're like, you're going to have to come back and do it at some point.
1: At some point. That's how you had jury duty? I ended up getting selected on a jury?
0: Yeah.
1: And it was a murder trial?
0: That's amazing.
1: It was 3-day murder trial. And actually on the jury was my great aunt. My grandmother's sister.
0: On the jury with you?
1: She ended up getting selected too. And so we went through all the phases, long morning of getting selected, right? All the questions and everything. And we both got selected. And they said, after lunch, we're going to begin day one of the trial. And we went to lunch together. We sat in the cafeteria. And she was like, do you think I should tell them we're related? And I was like, no. We made it this far. Don't say that. Don't tell them.
0: Man.
1: And we did it.
0: But did you guys agree?
1: Oh, he was guilty. It was overwhelming. The majority, everybody said guilty. He killed that guy.
0: I would have said not guilty just so we could get a couple free more meals
1: out of it. No, we weren't getting free meals.
0: You weren't? They weren't dining, whining, and dining you?
1: No, this isn't like O.J. Simpson. This was like a random guy who got killed at a 7-Eleven.
0: At O.J., they put them jury up in a hotel.
1: Yeah,
0: gave them all the food.
1: We had to report back. We go home that night.
0: Oh, really?
1: This wasn't that. It wasn't the Supreme Court.
0: I thought they put you in a hotel. I would have enjoyed a week stay at the Lytle Hotel for a jury duty.
1: No. This is how they do it in Maryland. You go home, and then you come back the next day. You drive yourself. We might validate your parking.
0: Okay.
1: This ain't no. Put up in a hotel.
0: Maybe I don't want to be on jury duty. Okay. let's go to Amy. It's not jury duty. 3 out of 10 did this last year. What do you think, Amy?
3: Lied on their taxes.
0: A lot of people do that.
1: That's illegal, too.
0: A lot of people do that. That's illegal. That's incorrect, though. Allison, what are you thinking?
4: Drove drunk.
0: Oof, DUI.
1: Drive drunk?
0: Driving drunk. That is incorrect. Jenna, 3 out of 10 have done this last year. What do you think?
4: Stole.
0: That is correct. Shoplifting. Stole? Yeah, 3 out of 10 has shoplifted in the past year. Congratulations, Jenna.
1: Jeez.
4: Thank you.
0: I thought that was a lot of people, too, by the way.
1: You know, I shouldn't be surprised. Shoplifted? Because, I mean, it can be little teeny things, like little candy bars or a pencil. Like, you know what I mean?
0: I mean, we got more than 10 people on the queue staff. So someone here shoplifted.
1: Oh, who would you think would be the thief out of all of us? Me, you, Tim, Fritch, Jeff, Jen, Tiff, Potter.
0: I don't know if any of them would. Scott.
1: Oh, you count Scott, our promotion prize guy,
0: we
1: Scott.
0: We got a lot of people off the air that work for us.
1: Yeah. Joe, our producer, Joe.
0: Yeah.
1: You think he steals?
0: I don't know. You know what I mean?
1: But all right, just the on-air people, who do you think would steal out of all of us? Who steals? Go ahead, tell me. You got to say somebody. Somebody.
0: Okay. I think.
1: Jenna, you too. You say who you think.
0: I don't think anybody. I think whoever would do it because they need a thrill in their life. You know?
1: Okay.
0: Like, I don't.
1: And you think that would be Jenna? Who you think? Q102 on air staff. Who you think would steal?
0: Shoplift. I'm going to go with Fritch.
1: I was thinking Fritch too a little bit.
0: Yeah.
4: I also think Freddy.
0: What? Yeah. There you go.
1: Are you serious? Yeah. You think I'd steal? I mean,
0: let me tell you, Jenna, while you're wrong, he would overthink it. He'd be caught before he could even put it in his pocket. The security would realize what he's doing. He'd go back and forth in the aisle.
1: You know, you see like loss preventions approach somebody at the door as they're trying to walk out. They're like, what? They're choking on their words.
0: You'd be like, psyching out yourself out the entire time.
1: I would be over. I'd be sweating profusely. I was like, what's wrong with him? He's guilty.
0: Dead to rights.
1: Give us the eraser. Come on.
0: I don't know. I don't think any of us would steal, to be clear. But according to the stat, 3 out of 10 do this in the past year, shoplift. Yeah, maybe Joe's got sticky fingers. I don't know. He does bicycle a lot.
1: You think he steals bicycle parts?
0: I don't know. We got Scott in promotions. He has an alter ego called Sweet Lou. I don't know who Sweet Lou is.
1: That's true.
0: Sweet Lou could have sticky fingers.
1: He calls himself Sweet Lou when he goes out drinking. Turns into a different person. He steals beers.
0: Sweet Lou could have sticky fingers. I don't know.
1: I think it'd be you.
0: Me?
1: Yeah. I think Roy would steal. I think you'd be like, for the greater good or some excuse you'd come up with.
0: Good.
1: Yeah.
0: I stole a payday one time, and I drove all the way back to the place to return it.
1: Isn't that because your mom made you, though?
0: No.
1: You were a kid.
0: No.
1: Weren't you?
0: No.
1: You were an adult?
0: I accidentally took it.
1: How do you accidentally steal as an adult? A candy bar?
0: I thought my sister paid for it, and she did not. And so I grabbed it, and I took it. And then when we got back to her house, which is like a 20-minute drive, she was like, oh, I didn't pay for this. And I was like, well, I'm going back. And let me tell you something.
1: What
0: I drove all the way back to the gas station to give them this Payless. They could payday. They could care less.
1: Yeah, because they were like, this ain't nothing.
0: Yeah, they were like, oh, you could have kept that. And I was like, well.
1: Well, ain't nobody buying them either. It was probably an old payday. It's been on the shelf for a year.
0: Man, you don't need to be. Payday didn't need to take a hit.
1: I'm sorry.
0: Paydays are yummy.
1: I don't like paydays.
0: Man. Okay. 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
1: Jenna's going to weekend of Fire Festival at Jungle Gyms this weekend in Fairfield. 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Congratulations, Jenna. Even though you said
4: Thank
1: I'd
4: you.
1: Steal. It's fine. If I had to pick somebody other than Roy, I'd probably say Fritch. Too,
0: yeah.
1: Just for a little. Tim.
0: Ooh, Tim
1: I take
0: little,
1: that back.
0: For
1: Tim,
0: a little excitement.
1: A little thrill, though.
0: Little
1: but thrill. Same reasons. Yeah. Them together. That Hot List show. They are something.
0: Let's get to the 5 o'clock dance party. That's on the way next. Don't go anywhere.
5: It's getting to be that time of the day. Right now, you do have heavy traffic southbound on 71. Slowest spot I'm seeing from Mason Montgomery, continuing all the way down past Red Bank. Then you're hitting your brakes again right around Taft to the river. Northbound 71, slow from Edmondson on up to Ronald Reagan. And the upper part of the loop, eastbound 275 from 75 now on over to Loveland Madeira. Northbound 75 from Mitchell to Town. And then you're hitting your brakes again around Sharon up to north of 275. Westbound 275 in the upper part of the loop. Slow from 75 on over to Wenton. If you're heading south 75 from Shepherd to Paddock and then from south of Hopple heading across the river into Kentucky, north 71-75 slow from US 42 to the river. 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I'm Denise Johnson. That's your traffic. 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
4: 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Those early 2010s.
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4: He couldn't miss.
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0: So, when it comes to, like, dating apps, there are just some things that you see in the photos that make you go, oof.
2: You know, a lot of people talk about men holding up a fish. That's kind of a standard one you want to stay away from.
0: Wait, you want to stay away from dating profiles of men holding up a fish?
2: I've heard people say they don't like it.
0: Wait, why? Because, like, in the South, I feel like that's, like, a lot of dating profiles. Men love their big bass.
2: Doesn't make it good.
0: Okay.
2: That they do it.
0: Interesting.
2: that's probably why, because there's so many people doing the same thing, holding up their big old big bass that they just caught. It's like, okay, what else you got?
0: Yeah.
2: I feel it is what is the vibe I get from friends. They don't like seeing that. It's enough of that now.
0: Let us know if there's, like, a really cringe thing that you've seen in a dating app profile, or maybe, like, a red flag. Because, like, I've seen, when I was on a dating profile, it was whenever somebody's top of the head was always cut off. I was like, oh, they're balding.
2: Oh.
0: In every photo.
2: It'd be cropped?
0: Yeah. They would angle the camera, or the top of the, or when they couldn't angle the camera, they were wearing a hat. Mm-hmm. And then you'd go, oh, okay, well, they're balding and they're afraid to show that.
2: All right. So that would be cringe to me. Someone who doesn't know how to take a picture, because that's how it would come across to me. You cut your own head off. Why would you crop the picture that way?
0: Because of your insecurity.
2: Yeah, but just be who you are. You're balding. You don't have a lot of hair left. Whatever. Just that's who you are now. That's right. Where you're at.
0: I had a friend one time on a dating profile. He went, you know how, like, sometimes there'll be adoption events where you can hang out with a bunch of dogs?
2: Oh, yeah.
0: He got on the floor.
2: Great picture.
0: And there was, like, 8 dogs all over him, and he got a photo of him with, like, 8 dogs. And I'm like, really, dude?
2: I got one of those.
0: Really?
2: Yeah.
0: Would you put that in a dating profile?
2: Yeah, why not?
0: I found that to be so cringe.
2: Yeah. I got to find that right now.
0: I find that so
2: I'll repost it for everybody
0: cringe.
2: To see. Why?
0: I don't know. It's just like, look at me. I love it. I don't know.
2: I do. I love animals.
0: It seems so performative.
2: Well, I mean, I wasn't doing this for performative. I was actually at the shelter walking dogs on the weekend because I had to do community service for a speeding ticket.
0: Oh, for
2: in Virginia.
0: There you go. Put that in the dating profile.
2: But
0: the dog photo is because of something. I broke the law.
2: Okay.
0: Community service.
2: It's not that deep of a story. But
0: yeah,
2: there's 3 puppies all over me.
0: Oh, man. It just seems. And, like, if I was dating a guy and I saw that was his dating profile and he was like, oh, well, I went to an adoption event. I'd be like, well, did you get a dog?
2: Well, I mean, do you have to get one? Maybe donate it.
0: Yeah,
2: donated your time.
0: I don't think people should go to adoption events and just sit there and lay with puppies if they're not going to actually be considering taking one.
2: Oh, you're overthinking it.
0: You think so?
2: Yeah. Mm-hmm. I don't think it's that big of a deal. Take a look at that. Don't I look? Is that cute?
0: Oh, man. Yeah, I'm looking at a photo of Freddie Mac with 3 dogs all over him. You'd use it as a dating profile photo.
2: I don't know if I'd make it the main one, but it'd be in the, you'd be able to swipe through and see. I love dogs.
0: Here's some other cringe things people have seen in dating profiles that we've seen online. Someone said that I only date single men who make over $100,000.
2: Cringe.
0: One person wrote on their dating profile, let me be your next big mistake. I'm definitely not the one.
2: Jeez.
0: Gosh.
2: That's an out.
0: How about this?
2: I told you on my profile that I didn't want anything serious. That's right. Something a guy would put. Truly.
0: Idiot. How about this? Any woman who puts their children on their profile picture.
2: Oh, are you looking for an emotional? Is that the same thing as the dogs, but, like, worse?
0: Well,
2: because these are your little humans.
0: This person online said that you should not be introducing your kids until the relationship gets serious. It seems a bit odd to put them in your profile photo.
2: I don't think you're introducing your kids.
0: Mm-hmm.
2: It's a way of letting you know I have kids. These are the most special things in the world to me, people in the world to me. You know that going in that this person has children or a child.
0: You know,
2: I don't think there's anything wrong with that, though.
0: Someone wrote on their dating profile, and I bet this person actually got a lot of swipes. It said that I should get paroled in 90 days. I think that, I bet that.
2: All right. It's only, you only get swipes because people are curious.
0: Of course.
2: They want to know, is this person joking? If so, that's a funny joke. If you're serious,
0: but sometimes
2: what was
0: people,
2: the crime?
0: Some people want, I mean, some people want that bad.
2: Bad boy.
0: Yeah.
2: Do you? All right. Well, have fun with that. That's cringe to me. I would never put that out there. I wouldn't want anybody to know.
0: let's
2: for what? Shoplifting?
0: I don't know.
2: So stupid.
0: I don't know. Cringe dating profiles is the conversation. Send us a message on the Q102 app. We'd love to have you. Let's go to Carrie. Hi, Carrie.
3: Hi.
0: Hi. What'd you see on a dating app that just made you cringe?
3: Oh, my God. I saw this woman in her wedding dress, and it looked like she was at the cemetery, like at a grave.
0: Huh.
3: And she looked distraught. Her facial expression, it looked like she was like, almost like she was crying.
0: Ooh.
3: In her wedding dress. Why?
2: Wait. Okay, make sure I'm following. Dating app, woman in a wedding dress is her in her picture, and she's at a cemetery and she's crying.
3: Yes.
2: at the cemetery.
0: You think that's her?
3: Yes.
0: You think that's her dead partner? Like,
3: yeah,
0: is she a widow?
3: Like, that's what it came across. Yeah. I don't know if he died on the wedding day or it was an anniversary.
2: I have no idea.
0: And then why would you wear a wedding dress to that?
2: Right. If you went to the cemetery on your wedding day, I could, maybe.
0: But would you? Do people do that? Go to the cemetery on their wedding
2: day? I'm just thinking of the time where you would be wearing a wedding dress. If you put that on a random day to go to the cemetery to take the picture, that's red flags. Hopefully you didn't swipe right on her or whatever.
0: Right. But like, I remember when my grandfather was about to pass, my aunt was also getting married that day. And right after the wedding, she went to the hospital in her wedding dress.
2: Okay.
0: Because he was about to go.
2: Yeah. Understandable.
0: But there's no photos of that.
2: Right.
0: But like, when someone
2: shouldn't be.
0: When someone passes and they're in the ground.
2: Yeah.
0: I mean, that is a very thought out thing to go to the cemetery.
2: Yeah. Because I see people, they'll go visit their loved ones at the cemetery and they'll take pictures of the gravesite, of the tombstone or whatever, like
0: right.
2: That sort of thing on the anniversaries and whatnot. But the picture of you in your wedding dress,
0: yeah,
2: dressed, you know, just dressed up.
0: That's odd.
2: That is super, right. Super formal. In your regular clothes, that's one thing.
0: Yeah.
2: Wedding dress. Yeah, I'd cringe at that.
3: And then she props, she had to prop the phone on something.
2: Good
3: like
2: point.
0: Somebody could have took it
3: like
0: out.
3: Start crying and then take the phone. I mean, it was just
2: That is sad all the way around.
0: Yeah, yeah. She's going through something.
3: Yeah.
2: Cringy and also sad.
3: Yeah.
2: In your wedding dress.
0: So did you swipe right?
2: Yeah, what'd you do?
3: I made a mistake and put women. I don't even like women. It was just like, whoa, I'm not supposed to be on this side of the thing. But
0: you're looking around.
3: That.
0: Okay. Like, yeah, that's unique.
2: Yeah.
0: That's interesting.
2: That's different.
0: Let us know on the Q102 app. We'd love to have you on the show. Did you ever see something cringe on a dating profile? Join the Hang.
4: It's a busy one out there this afternoon. If you're heading out westbound on 275 to 74, you got some slow traffic from right around Ronald Reagan to 128. Also slow from right around the Harrison-Reibold exit to 275. Westbound 275 in the upper part of the loop, pretty solid from 75 over to Winton. Eastbound from 75 over to Loveland Madeira. South 71, it's still a slow go from Mason Montgomery down to Red Bank. And then you're slow again from just around Taft to the river. North 75 from Mitchell up to town. Then you're slow again from Sharon to north of 275. North 71, 75 is a slow go from US 42 all the way to the river. 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I'm Denise Johnson. That's your traffic. Q.
1: You're hanging out, and that means you're on The Hang with Roy and Freddie Mac.

0: It's the birthday scam on Q102.
1: Rob's wife told us that he's been wanting a Kindle for some time. He wanted to get into reading more. Doesn't want to carry around all the books. So he's got a Kindle on the way. How about some accessories to go with his Kindle?
2: Okay.
1: Keep it nice. In the family. Yeah. So this is a birthday scam on Rob. It's called Just One More. Q102.
3: Hello?
1: Hey, good afternoon there. This is Gary. I'm calling from customer care division here at for Mr. Rob, please.
3: That's me.
1: Hey there, how are you? We saw that you recently purchased a Kindle, is that right?
3: It's true, I did.
1: All right, and that's really great to hear. Thank you so much for your business. Something you may not know is that we also offer the Amazon Echo. It's a smart speaker, voice controlled. We call her Alexa. Not sure if you've ever heard of it.
3: No, I've heard of it.
1: Okay, and the good news is you can use it for all types of things. You can read the news, it can tell you the weather in Thailand if you really want it to. You should do whatever you want it to.
3: That's cool.
1: Yeah, it is cool. And according to your purchase history, I just pulled up here, you don't have one. But I would recommend you do get one. You should get one.
3: I might get one.
1: Maybe even more than one. So how many Echoes can I put you down for? Maybe two or three?
3: No. It's something I'd want to think about it. I'm not just going to do that right now.
1: Oh, I got you. Oh, got you. Okay.
3: Yeah.
1: So going back to your Kindle, would you like to get another one? Some people buy seven, sometimes what? Seven or eight. Yeah. I was saying sometimes people get as many as seven. I'm not sure. People might have more, but the average is like seven.
3: I appreciate you calling.
1: I have one in every room in my house, actually. So, you know, it works out.
3: That's very convenient.
1: Well, three of them are in my garage, just in case one goes out. You got a few backups.
3: Are you trying to sell me more stuff from Amazon? Is that why you called me?
1: No,
3: to sell me stuff.
1: No, not at all. I was just calling to check up on the Kindle purchase and had a few notes for you. So I thought I'd just go over those with you. That's all.
3: It seems like a little much. I'm not sure why you're.
1: Well,
3: you're
1: think about if you
3: about all this extra stuff right now.
1: Sure thing. But if you think about this for a second, let's just say you have eight Kindles, for example, hypothetically speaking, five Echo speakers. You could play music everywhere in your house, every room in your house. Sync them all together. They could be friends, talk to one another. It'd be awesome. Very convenient for your household.
3: I don't care if you think it. I mean, look, is there anything else? Because I'm kind of in the middle of something. I need to get
1: off
3: the phone.
1: Okay, well, I just wanted to make a few suggestions, that's all, because, you know, we saw you bought something from the site, and I just hope that...
3: I appreciate that, but I don't think your suggestions are helping me out right now. So,
1: well, if we were to say, if you, for example, you had two Alexa speakers...
3: I don't need more than one Alexa or whatever. I'm done you don't, with this phone call.
1: You don't need more than one, so would you just like one?
3: No, I don't want any... Alexa's
1: okay.
3: Right now.
1: Yeah, let me just clarify. I just want to clarify before I let you go. I asked you about the Alexas. You said you weren't interested, but now you're saying you don't need more than one?
3: No, stop putting words in my mouth. I said I would need to think about it. I'm getting frustrated.
1: It's getting a little frustrating, maybe because I'm getting mixed messages from you. I just wanted to clarify and make sure I understood you correctly.
3: I'm not giving you a message. I'm telling you exactly what I told you. I don't need any more than one.
1: You don't need any more than one.
3: I don't need one. I don't need one.
1: Okay. Okay. And you what? This is, it sounds like it's my fault. I'm sorry. This entire time I was focused on the Amazon Echo. I completely spaced on the Kindles. So how many was I sending to you? How many Kindles?
3: Really? Is this real right now?
1: I almost forgot. I do apologize about that. Oh, one more thing. Last thing. I'll just bring up the Q102 app. That is free. No purchase necessary. You can stream.
3: I don't need any more electronics or apps. I don't need anything else from you.
1: Well, no. This is just the Q102 app. It's nothing that you have to buy. You download it on your phone or your smart speaker or whatever for free. And you can actually listen to yourself on a birthday scam from your wife. You can access that on demand.
3: What did you say about my wife?
1: I said you can hear yourself on the radio. Because your wife set you up for a birthday scam.
3: What?
1: On Q102.
3: What are you talking about?
1: I'm talking about Missy setting you up to get a call from us at Q102, the radio station. She said you recently got a Kindle. You're all excited for your birthday and wanted us to annoy you a bit.
3: Who is this?
1: My real name is Freddie Mac. And I'm calling from Q102, the radio station. Roy's here as well. We do the afternoon show together. And Missy listens to our radio show. And that's the reason for
3: you guys, you're the radio guys.
1: Yes, sir.
3: Mm-hmm. Are you kidding me?
1: Well, she asked us if we could do a birthday scam on you. I'm not selling you anything. But that Q102 app I was talking about, that is free. That is free to download, just so you know. And you can hear yourself on the radio.
3: I bet it is. I bet it is free.
1: Rob, happy birthday, man. I've taken up too much of your time already, but we hope you have a good one.
3: Okay, thank you.
0: Got somebody with an upcoming birthday you want to scam? 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
1: Mark Garrix and Ed Sheeran.
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1: You.
2: Cincinnati's hit music. And Jeff and Jen in the morning.
3: So what you doing this afternoon?
4: I think I'm just going to hang out with myself.
3: How about tomorrow afternoon?
4: I really want to be alone.
3: And the day after that?
4: I was hoping for some me time.
3: You really just don't like people, do you?
4: Well, you know, people.
3: People.
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3: It's a lot.

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1: It's a segment on the show called Am I Wrong? We get messages of social dilemmas, situations that you may find yourself. We all talk about a debate. You let us know on the Q102 app what's your thoughts as well. This one I thought would be perfect to bring on the show, Freddie Mac, because okay. You're a dad.
2: Yes.
1: And I wanted to get your take on this. This is a message saying, hey, I have two kids. And me and my wife last year went on a wonderful camping trip in the summer. It's something that I did with my family growing up, and we wanted to start the tradition as well with our kids. And it was, to them, a fun time. To me, it was a nightmare. My wife, the optimist, enjoyed the trip and thought it was great memories for the family, but I hated every bit of it. From setting up the tents to making the fire, constantly everybody complaining about bugs, to people losing stuff, to some people didn't pack things, to people being uncomfortable, then finding activities because the kids needed their phones and we didn't want them to have their phones. It just felt like it was everything was a constant chore, and I was miserable. We left after three nights. I couldn't wait to go home, and I swore that I wouldn't do it again. We're now back here in the summer, and we want to do the camping trip before school starts with the kids. I don't want to do it. I think that a family vacation should be fun for everybody, not just the kids. Am I wrong?
2: No, you're not wrong. You're absolutely right.
1: But isn't there
2: something about being a parent is sacrificing, though.
1: Right?
2: It's not all about your comfort and your level of fun.
1: Like, if the kids have memories that they're building of them camping.
2: Yeah.
1: So I didn't know what you would do if you hated camping, but your son loved it. Would you still have to go camping?
2: I am sort of going through that right now, only because Cam loves fishing. And he's done it with his granddad.
1: Okay.
2: His mom's nice. Dad. And every time we go home, there's a lake by my house. And sometimes there's people fishing out there. And he goes, Dad, when can we go fishing?
1: Mm-hmm.
2: And I've taken him to Bass Pro. He loves the Bass Pro shop. He just loves going in there because he has those memories with his granddad, right? Getting hunting or fishing equipment and stuff. And I've never fished. I fished once as a kid with our church group.
1: Right.
2: And I caught a fish and it was way too small and I had to throw it back. I have no experience. And so what I've been wanting to do, and it's been in the back of my mind, is learn.
1: Right.
2: Figure it out. You know, because if that's what he wants to do, and he clearly wants to do it with me and make those memories together, because he enjoys it, it's fun for him. I think that I have to make the adjustment, right? I have to learn about it so that I can even know what I'm doing, number one. But also so I can have those memories and we can have those memories together.
1: And I think you'll be good at fishing. I really do.
2: Why do you think that?
1: Well, when you had an aquarium, you killed every fish you had in that thing.
2: So what does that mean? Why does that make you think?
1: So you could kill any fish in a pond, I bet.
2: Oh, yeah, that's what you're saying?
1: You're the grim reaper of the underwater world.
2: Yeah.
1: That's what I think.
2: I'm Ursula.
1: I get it.
2: Yeah. So I think as a parent, there are some sacrifices you got to make. Not all of them. You don't sacrifice everything just so the kids are happy per se, but something like this, it sounds enjoyable. Besides the parts where everybody's complaining about bug bites and wanting to be on their phones and all that, it's kind of interesting how they still had a good time, but Dad was the only one that didn't.
1: Well, because I bet Dad was having to do a lot of the work. I bet Dad set up the campsite. I bet Dad was getting the fishing part together because it's a lot you got to lug out to all these things.
2: That's true.
1: I bet Dad was putting together this. I bet for a minute Dad felt like, when's Dad going to have vacation?
2: When can Dad relax?
1: Right.
2: How about this? You go, you do all the things, all the dad things you got to do for the kids, the camp, your wife to camp. And then like the next week or a few weeks after, you have a mom and dad only vacation.
1: Right.
2: That way you can actually relax. Or set expectations before you go.
1: Mm-hmm.
2: Hey, this is what's going to happen. So that no one is upset. No one is feeling gypped, mainly Dad, where everyone knows has responsibilities.
1: Okay.
2: We're going to help set up the tent. We're going to do this together. We're going to get the fire going together. So that way everyone's got some responsibilities, and everyone, not just one person, two people are taking on all the responsibility. Boom.
1: Yeah, I also think
2: you're not
1: like,
2: wrong for feeling how you feel, though.
1: I think that, you know, maybe there should be a conversation with the kids, because he says his two boys are 8 and 10. Like maybe
2: perfect
1: they,
2: time to learn.
1: Well, maybe they don't even like, maybe they don't care as much about camping like you think they do. You know what I mean? Like maybe talk to them about it. Like maybe they'd be okay with something else.
2: Hey, do you really want to do this? Because
1: we could also go do, yeah, we could also do this. And
2: yeah, there's other things to do. Yeah.
1: I mean, I go back to, I think about my parents growing up, you know, they did a lot to create memories with me and my sister, with what little money they had. And I just now know as an adult, they had to have been miserable the entire time. They just had to have been. I remember we would wake up like at 3 o'clock in the morning, drive 3 hours to the closest amusement park, spend all day inside the amusement park, because Lord knows my dad's going to maximize every dollar of that.
2: Yeah.
1: You know, investment.
2: You better.
1: And then
2: get my money's worth.
1: Right. And then we can't afford a hotel, so we drove all the way back, 3 hours back.
2: Yeah.
1: So 6 hours was just in the car driving. Then you're, what, 12 hours in a park?
2: Something like that, yeah.
1: You know, they didn't sleep. My dad drove the entire time, and I know he did that so we could have a vacation.
2: Have a blast, too.
1: And we couldn't afford, you know, 5 nights at a beach.
2: Sure.
1: Or whatever that everybody, you know, was else could do.
2: That's a big part of parenting is the sacrifice.
1: Yeah.
2: You know? But I think there's a way to do it with kids of a certain age where they can help. Mm-hmm. Give them responsibilities too. It's a perfect time to learn. That's what my dad told me. Made me walk with him while he cut the grass to show me. Put your legs right here next to my legs and we walk together. And he showed me at like 10 years old. Mm-hmm. So perfect time to learn. I turned out okay.
1: I love that every day on this show, you turn a little bit more into your dad. I love it. I can't wait. I can't wait for the day you ban Scooby-Doo in your house. I can't wait. I can't wait for it.
2: That's where I learned a lot of my dadisms. It's from my dad, man.
1: It's all, we're all spitting images of someone. You know?
2: That's true. I'm either turning into him or I'm quoting him or both. So, yep.
1: All right, if you want to weigh in, you can do so on the Q102 app. We'd love to have you on the Hang. If you're going through a social dilemma, let us know.
3: 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This is The Hang.

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1: Making headlines today. Love Actually in concert is coming to the USA. How exciting is that?
2: I know people. A lot of people are fans of the movie Love Actually. Interesting time of the year. I mean, Christmas in July to get the tour started. Is that what the... Because it's a Christmas movie, right? I've never seen it.
1: It is a Christmas. You've never seen it?
2: Christmas rom-com?
1: Yeah.
2: Is that what it is? Okay.
1: I don't know. I think it's the tour launches on November 16th in D.C., so it's not going to be a Christmas in July. But, I mean, maybe fitting for the announcement.
2: The announcement, yeah.
1: Pre-sale starts yesterday. Went on sale yesterday to the general... pre-sale was yesterday. General public on the 24th tomorrow.
2: Cool.
1: But the tour... you know, that's the movie where it featured All I Want for Christmas. It featured that song by Mariah Carey before it became the hit top 100 song.
2: Ah, very nice. Okay.
1: Had a lot of good songs in that movie. I mean, the Beach Boys, God Only Knows, the Pointer Sisters, Jump.
2: Mm-hmm.
1: So much good songs on that. And so, I mean, this is going to be a great concert series, and it's closest to us, looks like Columbus, Ohio.
2: I see Dayton on here too.
1: Oh, you do?
2: Yeah.
1: Oh, I didn't scroll down.
2: The shows are about a week apart. Columbus, November 22nd, Dayton on November 28th.
1: My eyes went right over Dayton. I'm so sorry to the Dayton fam. So that's an easy 1 hour drive up north.
2: Yeah, for a good show. Nice.
1: Well, in honor of Love Actually coming to America for a concert, I thought we could, by the way, this is a live orchestra thing, which I've been to these sort of events before. I went to a Harry Potter one where they played all the Harry Potter stuff with an orchestra.
2: With the live orchestra, yeah.
1: It is so good. You actually, like, I actually thought they were playing the album.
2: Okay.
1: Like,
2: it was so crispy.
1: So good.
2: No mistakes.
1: And I'm like, they're in front of me playing that? Like, that sounds perfect.
2: Yeah.
1: So it's going to be a fantastic tour. And in honor of that, I thought we could play the most famous part of Love Actually, the one where Hugh Grant is dancing in his underwear.

0: Coming up next on The Hang.
1: Playing that song, by the way, from Love Actually. That was a lot of fun.
2: Yeah. It's a good classic.
1: It is a classic that we never really get to play here on Q102. On the way next, let's have some fun. With it being summertime, let's see how well Freddie Mac is up on his summer trivia. It's coming up next. Don't go anywhere.
3: Well, you have a broken down vehicle right now northbound on 71. It's just around Stewart, blocking the right lane. Traffic is backed up pretty heavy all the way back to Smith Edwards. Then once you get past that, you're on and off your brakes up to 275. South 71, still pretty slow from right around Fields Hurdle, continuing on down to just around Red Bank. Then you're slow again from Taft to the river. If you're heading westbound 275, you have an accident right around Wenton on the left shoulder, a little bit of slow traffic there. Then you're hitting your brakes again right around Coleraine, continuing on down to 128 due to an earlier accident. South 75 slow from Shepherd to Paddock and then from Ezra Charles into Kentucky. North 75 from Mitchell on up to right around town. Then you're hitting your brakes again around Sharon to 275. North 71, 75 looking better. 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I'm Denise Johnson. That's your traffic.
1: Okay, we have partnered with some of the best businesses out there. 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
0: Now, on the sideline with Lindsey Patterson. 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
1: Hanging out with Roy and Freddie Mac. 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
2: Don't you cheat, Freddie Mac. Off the air, I saw you crash course studying over there. Look at you looking at the computer right now.
3: No, I'm not. I'm not cheating.
2: Okay.
3: You said summertime quiz?
2: Yeah.
3: I don't even know the topic.
2: We're going to be doing summer movie trivia.
3: Oh, summer movie trivia.
2: Summer movie trivia.
3: I don't need cheat for this.
2: Oh, really?
3: No, look at me. I'm talking a big game. I'll lose.
2: Let's see how well you do. Number one. A group of kids searches for a private treasure to save their homes.
3: To save their homes?
2: Yep.
3: Oh, it's on the tip of my tongue.
2: This is all movies that were blockbuster summer movies.
3: It's not Gremlins. The guy with the face that freaks me out. I can't think of the name of it.
2: The Goonies.
3: Goonies!
2: The Goonies.
3: I said the guy with the face.
2: Yeah. He's weird looking.
3: Yes, that freaks me out.
2: You'll know this instantly. Sandy and Danny.
3: Grease.
2: Yeah, there you go. Trying to rekindle that summer love. How about this? Two very different families clash during a vacation at a lakeside cabin.
3: Two very different families clash at a lakeside cabin.
2: Mm-hmm.
3: That's it?
2: That's all you get. I'll give you another hint. John Candy's in it. Dan Aykroyd.
3: Oh, I can see it in my... Wait, is it Planes, Trains, and Automobiles?
2: No, it is The Great Outdoors.
3: Yeah, one of those.
2: Dang. The Great Outdoors.
3: Yep.
2: An overworked air traffic controller takes his family on a chaotic beach vacation.
3: That's it?
2: It also has John Candy in it, if that helps.
3: Is that Planes,
2: you.
3: Trains, and Automobiles?
2: No. No, it's...
3: hold on. No, I don't think I know this one.
2: Summer Rental.
3: No, I wouldn't have got... I don't know that one.
2: All right, let's go back to something easier. A teenager travels from 1985 to 1955.
3: Back to the Future.
2: There we go. Very good. Bride-to-be invites three possible fathers to her wedding.
3: Oh, my gosh.
2: On a Greek island?
3: This isn't Runaway Bride or
2: it's,
3: anything.
2: It's... No. Mamma Mia.
3: Mamma Mia.
2: Yep.
3: Okay. Yeah. Never seen it.
2: How about this one? Two employees pretend their dead boss is alive.
3: Weekend at Bernie's?
2: That's right. Yes.
3: Okay.
2: A group of teenagers is stalked 1 year after covering up a deadly accident.
3: As a movie?
2: Yep.
3: Because I remember Pretty Little Liars. That was a TV show. That was like that.
2: Oh, really? Wonder if they stole the idea from this movie. This is a very famous movie.
3: Who's in it?
2: Freddie Prinze Jr., and,
3: I know
2: girl.
3: What you did last summer?
2: Yes, very good. Giant shark terrorizes a New England beach town.
3: Jaws.
2: Very good. In the Griswold family.
3: Christmas Vacation.
2: National Lampoon's
3: National
2: Vacation.
3: Lampo-
2: That's good. Very good.
3: Don't do that to me.
2: Well, it's fine. It's just this one wasn't the Christmas one. It was a cross-country.
3: It was the National Lampoon's Viva. No, not Viva Rock Vegas. That's Flintstones.
2: They went to Wally World.
3: Yeah. What's it called? The technical name?
2: National Lampoon's Vacation.
3: Oh, okay, because that one came before Christmas Vacation, didn't it?
2: Yeah, I think so. A group of neighborhood kids spend the summer playing baseball. There's a big...
3: Sandlot.
2: There we go. 1993.
3: Just watched that the other day.
2: Great film.
3: Yeah.
2: Great motion picture.
3: Classic. James Earl Jones, rest in peace.
2: The voice, by the way, of CNN.
3: Is he?
2: He is. And Darth Vader.
3: And Mufasa.
2: I mean, such an incredible voice.
3: I mean, we can keep going. He's done. What hasn't he done?
2: I know.
3: Yeah, man. All right. Good summer blockbuster list.
2: Coming up next with The Hang, Roy and Freddie Mac, what song have you listened to the most?
3: Before we get there, Fireside Pizza, known for its handcrafted pizzas, fresh ingredients, and inviting atmosphere that makes every meal feel like a gathering with friends and families. 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
1: Roy, what is your favorite song of all time? Do you have, like...
2: I don't know if I have one of all time.
1: That's a very hard question to ask, to answer. What is just one of your favorite songs? Like, of all time, not just of...
2: Right now...
1: What's your favorite song right now?
2: How about that? Can we go with right now?
1: Because yeah, let's go right now. Your favorite song of all time? That's a really hard one.
2: Could you do that of all time? That seems like impossible because music is attached to memories. It's attached to seasons. It's attached.
1: Yeah.
2: You know, and there's sometimes like I was in my Chapel Roan era where I listened to her ad nauseum. Right now, I'm not really into her.
1: Sure.
2: Right now, I'm really into Conan Gray, Vodka Cranberry.
1: Interesting.
2: Yep.
1: I'm surprised you haven't brought that up because Roy's also newly into lyrics.
2: Oh, yeah. I don't know why I haven't.
1: You're really listening to lyrics for the first time.
2: And this guy's, what's interesting about this song, Vodka Cranberry, is that he's freaking out that everybody hates him and his little boyfriend hates him. So he starts ruining the relationship and pushing everybody away.
1: Interesting.
2: He's like paranoid.
1: He's become a recluse.
2: Yeah.
1: Interesting. So there's a survey. They did some research and they found that music fans will listen to their favorite song 343 times a year on average.
2: Huh.
1: Like, do you know how many times, if you were to guess how many times you've listened to that song so far this year, that song, who is it by? Colin Gray?
2: Conan Gray. Conan Gray. Yeah, Vodka Cranberry. I've probably listened to it 30 times.
1: Vodka Cranberry.
2: Yeah.
1: Have you played that on the radio?
2: Yeah, I don't know if we did. It's a ballad, so I don't know if we did.
1: You're listening to a sad song over and over again like that?
2: Yeah.
1: I mean, ballads aren't always sad, but I mean, generally.
2: Yeah, I like the coming of age feeling it has.
1: That actually speaks to the research they did here, because you just get lost in this musical loop. You don't even realize like you're putting this on several times a day. All the repetition means is 343 times just sounds like a lot.
2: There's another.
1: You have roughly about six artists in your rotation.
2: There's another artist, Harry Styles. He has this song called Pop. And I was listening to this song called Pop. And at first I thought he was talking about a menage a trois.
1: Okay. But he's not?
2: I don't think so. I've listened to the lyrics a lot now. And I think he's talking about how he's blending genres of music and calling it pop. But I thought he was blending something else. I thought he was dabbling around in a relationship. But I started really listening to the lyrics and, you know, I think he's talking about music.
1: You think?
2: Yep.
1: Okay.
2: Have you looked at the lyrics? What do you think? Do you think it's a menage a trois?
1: This is about pleasure.
2: Well, I think, you know, music can give you that. I think he enjoys creating music, and I think he enjoys the different genres of music to make pop music.
1: I see what you're saying.
2: Okay.
1: I'm just reading that this is a track about pleasure and connection, physical expression, a sexy explorative number. With funk beats.
2: Yeah.
1: But yeah, this is on a dance floor and being body to body. It is very explicitly sexual.
2: You're telling me that not only did I just start listening to lyrics, but I'm now like not even listening to it right?
1: You're just interpreting it your own way, which I think music has a beautiful way of doing that. But there's a lot of people that think this is about popcorn. They think it's about pop stardom, which I think would fall into what you're saying,
2: a little bit.
1: Music. And then the explicit stuff.
2: Yeah, I think on the nose you would think it's the explicit stuff, but I can't imagine.
1: When you go deeper like you
2: I
1: have.
2: I think, yeah, when you peel back Harry's onion, right,
1: oh,
2: and you
1: layers.
2: Look at another layer,
1: yeah.
2: I think he is talking about how he's this artist that is taking the step in pop music to really blend a bunch of different things together. without, you know, and he's going to be judged, but he's going to do it fearlessly, and he's going to enjoy the different flavors of pop. And
1: I love that, though.
2: Yeah.
1: Music
2: yeah.
1: is beautiful in that
2: That's
1: way.
2: That's how I interpret it. It could be just him doing a menage a trois, having a good old time. I don't know what it goes on in Harry Styles on the weekends. I'm not knocking on that door.
1: And he don't do interviews, so it's not like you're going to... He doesn't do a lot of them, so it's not like you can sit down and be like, hey, what's pop about?
2: Yeah.
1: And he'll just tell you. Like, the artists that are mysterious, like him, The Weeknd...
2: Right.
1: You don't really hear from them in interviews and stuff where they're explicitly telling you what a song is about. They leave it up to you to decide. You, the listener.
2: Right.
1: Which I think is a beautiful thing because we all have a different interpretation of it until you read stuff like I do, like a nerd. But yeah, we listen to about the same six or so artists on rotation all at one time. And yeah, your favorite song, you'll listen to it about 343 times a year.
2: Ain't that something?
1: Heck yeah. So what's the song you got on loop? Let us know. And it's a reason why we play a lot of the songs that we play. Because they've become your favorite songs. They've become very familiar.
2: There's a reason why we play a lot of the...
1: You're like,
2: man, I just heard this song on Q102. Well, people love it. And if we don't do that, you don't listen. So I don't know what to tell you.
1: Yeah. If we play new songs, every single song was brand new.
2: You wouldn't listen.
1: What becomes familiar if everything's new all the time, right? You know? So, yeah, there you have it.
2: All right, what's popping on the way next here on Q102?
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1: I'm kind of surprised it took so long. Julie Andrews, the legendary Julie Andrews, is getting a documentary. It's going to be on Disney Plus. They're saying that it'll be sometime in 2027. They haven't announced an official date just yet, but it'll be intimate and very revealing into her extraordinary career. It's just her early days to her rise as a global star, of course, as Mary Poppins. More recently, and, you know, a bunch of stuff in between. More recently, the voice and narrator of Lady Whistledown on Bridgerton. The Princess Diaries, everything. I mean, she's done a million different things. And so, yeah, finally getting a documentary.
2: Look at that.
1: 90 years old. Why is it taking so long for her to get like a... I don't know. It's just so random to me. I think she's one of the biggest Disney stars of all time. So this documentary is going to have like rare, never seen before footage and interviews and stuff like that too.
2: Do you want to live to be 90?
1: I do. Yeah.
2: You do?
1: I'd love to live as long as possible. I'd love to hit 100. Triple digits would be cool.
2: You would love to hit 100? I don't know if I aspire for the Smucker's jar.
1: Jackie Robinson's widow just turned 104.
2: 104?
1: Yeah.
2: You know, like, what's my life going to be like at 104?
1: I don't know. If you listen to any people that lived to 100 and stuff now, they're like, eat hot dogs every day, drink Coca-Cola, you know?
2: No, but yeah, but it's even not, it's like Dr. Pepper. It's not even as cool as Coca-Cola. You know, it's like, you know.
1: Yeah.
2: Drink cheer wine. You're like, oh, okay.
1: Drink cheer wine.
2: It's not even available here.
1: Yeah. yeah, no, I think it'd be cool. I don't want to be on a Smucker's jar. I don't need to be on Al Roker. And no, I just, yeah. I mean,
2: okay,
1: to live 90. And see things and, yeah, to have all my wits about me.
2: Yeah, as long as I have all my faculties, I'm good. I'm good. There's a Family Guy that's been around since the 90s. Stewie is getting a spinoff, finally.
1: Nice.
2: Seth MacFarlane, of course, is going to be, you know, Stewie. And then they signed other people. Kenan Thompson, Vanessa Bayer, Melissa O'Neill, Mike Henry, Aaron Lee, Jessica Lowe. Plot line is Stewie gets kicked out of his preschool. And so he has to go to a new one that's not really the top-of-the-line preschool.
1: Okay.
2: And so he's going to run into a lot of conflict in this new preschool.
1: Because he's the smartest one.
2: And evil. So they got two seasons greenlit for Fox, and it's already in the works and in production. And, you know, I read a whole thing on how Seth MacFarlane animates his show, and it takes like a year to produce an episode. So
1: to produce one episode?
2: Yeah, it takes a long time.
1: How do they... Are you sure?
2: It's what he said. Takes a year.
1: I've heard animation takes a really long time.
2: It's what he said.
1: A year for an episode?
2: Yeah.
1: Though?
2: Yeah.
1: How do they do so many episodes of Family Guy over all these years? How do you have a whole complete season?
2: Well, I imagine like if... Yeah, I mean, I imagine every... Like all maybe the season takes a year to make.
1: Oh, okay. That makes a little bit more sense. I was like, an episode takes a year? Woof.
2: Yeah.
1: That's a lot of production time.
2: Right. Like if on Monday, then Monday from a year from now, it'd probably be available. Tuesday.
1: That is wild.
2: Yeah.
1: That's wild. Okay. Speaking of things of the past, rolling back around, Willy Wonka, the original Willy Wonka and the Chocolate Factory movie is going to be re-released in theaters for the movie's 55th anniversary. Originally released in 1971, and that's going to be on in the theaters for just two nights. In most theaters, it's going to be August 2nd and August 5th. I'm not sure if those specific dates have any meaning or not, but that's pretty cool. Just a Sunday and a Wednesday.
2: Okay.
1: So,
2: were you a big Willy Wonka fan?
1: I love that movie, yeah.
2: Yeah?
1: Yeah. Couldn't get into the Johnny Depp one. Charlie and the Chocolate Factory? Couldn't do it. It freaked me out. The makeup and the way he was just odd in that movie. Yeah. And he's not Gene Wilder. That can't be redone. By the way, they're coming out with a Netflix competition series based on Willy Wonka and the Chocolate Factory. And they used Gene Wilder's voice. They AI'd his voice with permission from his estate to be a part of this game show.
2: Okay.
1: It's going to be out on Netflix later this year.
2: You know who I think looks like Gene Wilder is that guy from The Beast. Or The Bear. The Bear.
1: Oh, Jeremy Allen White.
2: Yeah, I feel like he could be a great Gene Wilder.
1: He could, yeah.
2: He looks just like
1: him. He's got range.
2: Yeah.
1: Because didn't he play some rock star?
2: Yeah, he did.
1: Bruce Springsteen.
2: Yeah. Conan O'Brien.
1: Yeah, he could do that for sure.
2: Making headlines today. So evidently, he's getting a lot of criticism because he has slicked back hair. And if you remember Conan O'Brien, when he was on late night TV, he always had the big foof flopped over red hair.
1: Yeah.
2: But he says that he got a painful scalp sunburn. It felt like his skull was on fire.
3: I talked to someone and they said, yeah, you got a sunburn on your scalp, which I'm not used to because I've got so much hair, but this sun just went blasted right through my hair and it roasted my scalp.
1: That's scary.
3: Someone said, to treat this, you've got to rub oil into it. So this morning I rubbed oil into it, not thinking about the podcast or that we're on camera. And then I come in and I look like I'm in Sha-na-na.
1: If you don't catch that reference, it's from like the 60s, like a rock band. Okay. But it's more, I would describe it as like Grease. Much more known movie or whatever for the masses, right? Where the hair was just, they had the little swirls in the front and they had the slick grease.
2: Yeah.
1: They used a lot of grease. I think would have been a better joke there. But yeah, he looks different than you've seen him. So yeah, I can see why the internet was trolling him. They're like, what's up with that?
2: Yeah, he's not doing it right. Like, I have oil in my hair right now and it's not slicked back.
1: If you slicked it back, you'd look weird.
2: You think?
1: Yeah, you'd look, I'd see more of your, yeah, that'd look weird. I'd see all your forehead.
2: Yeah,
1: like,
2: man.
1: You do with Conan O'Brien, you see the whole forehead.
2: But all the recessions.
1: Conan had the little swirl in the middle, It was very cool looking. Your forehead doesn't look as big.
2: Right.
1: But when you pull it back, there it is.
2: And that's what's popping on Q102.

0: Cincinnati's hit music, and Jeff and Jen in the morning.
1: So what you doing this afternoon?
2: I think I'm just going to hang out with myself.
1: How about tomorrow afternoon?
2: I really want to be alone.
1: And the day after that?
2: I was hoping for some me time.
1: You really just don't like people, do you?
2: Well, you know, people.
1: People.
2: Second date update, back at it tomorrow morning, 7:50, Jeff and Jen.
1: Phew! It's a lot.

Q102 with The Hang, Roy and Freddie Mac tonight. Looking at the weather, clouds, low 58, sunshine tomorrow, 81 for the high. 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
1: And it's time to say goodnight, everyone. Except.
0: Let's say goodnight, everyone, except people who have a dress code for a wedding and it's not weather appropriate dress code. Going to a friend's wedding from college this weekend.
2: Mm-hmm.
0: And it's outdoors and it's formal attire.
2: Mm-hmm.
0: So says the invitation. And I'm looking at the weather. This is in Maryland. Like, it's like 80, 85.
2: Mm-hmm.
0: That's hot for a tie or, you know, a suit jacket. Formal attire for men is that. And I am, like, dreading it a bit. Just because I'm going to be so hot.
1: Can I give you a little tip?
0: What, not wear a tie?
1: I went to South France for a formal wedding, like a tuxedo or three-piece suit formal.
0: Oof.
1: In the heat of summer.
0: Yeah.
1: When it was like 95, 100 degrees.
0: Mm-hmm.
1: They got married and they were married in the shade because it was all these beautiful trees.
0: Yeah.
1: So that dropped the temperature down dramatically.
0: Okay, good.
1: And at dinner time, we were underneath a bunch of trees because they had string lights and it was trees and it was very cool. It surprisingly was not a problem.
0: Okay.
1: Surprisingly.
0: Okay.
1: I think, like, you're thinking about you standing out in the direct sun. Hopefully the wedding planner has thought of that.
0: Let's hope.
1: Yeah.
0: Let's hope.
1: Because on paper, I had the same thing. I was like, I really got to wear a three-piece suit in 95 degrees in South France.
0: Yeah.
1: Where they already don't have air conditioning. But they clearly have developed a system where it's comfortable.
0: To get around that for wedding guests.
1: For wedding guests, yeah.
0: I don't get the opportunity to be a wedding guest very often. And so I'm excited about it. It's an old college friend and, like, you know, it'll be a mini college reunion, that sort of thing. But yeah, that was the only thing that was bothering me.
1: Hmm.
0: Excited to see friends, dreading being hot in a suit in the direct sunlight, if that is what the plan is.
1: Are you okay with the location?
0: I think so. I've never been.
1: Okay.
0: It's in the middle of nowhere.
1: Yeah, I know. And that's flip of a coin for some people.
0: Yeah. So we'll see. But yeah, I just thought, formal attire. I'd really love to be wearing linen and short sleeves.
1: Mm-hmm.
0: You know what I mean?
1: Yeah. Yeah.
0: So
1: I'm going to say goodnight to everyone except spider webs.
0: Ugh.
1: And how quickly they can form after you put them down. I did that yesterday where I went out on my front porch and I took down a spider web so I could walk to my chair. By the time I got up to go back inside, I already hit the spider web. He already rebuilt.
0: They go fast. You sure you got all of it?
1: Yes. But because I saw how big the spider web was before, and I'm like, all right, let me get that down. And then he must have done one little line right across, and so I walked right into it.
0: Oh,
1: went into
0: he was
1: my
0: already
1: mouth.
0: Getting started. Oh, yeah. Gross.
1: By the way, sorry I haven't meant. I didn't know we were going to go on the air. That's why
0: you
1: I didn't realize
0: you thought the show was over.
1: Well, I didn't realize the song was ending so quickly.
0: That is the thing about trying to run to the bathroom real quick doing radio. You don't have that much time.
1: I popped a mint in, and then it was like 10 seconds until the song was over, and I was like, crap. So
0: spit it out.
1: I guess I could.
0: You didn't want to waste it. Yeah, it's fine. It's too late now.
1: So I just wanted to apologize that I was not professional, and I have a...
0: I hate that noise. I hate that noise. People talking with food in their mouth.
1: I know. That's why I'm apologizing.
0: Don't say anything else.
1: Goodbye, everybody.
0: I'm going to do that right now. I'm not watching anything on Peacock, but I have a friend who has my password.
1: Yeah.
0: But I want to cancel.
1: Right?
0: I don't want to be mean.
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1: We got a fun hour ready to go for you. Heated rivalry updates on season two and something in addition to that.
2: Something in the works.
1: Yeah. Also, do birds make the best music? Loads of food news. And Will Ferrell's son is making music.
2: He is trending hardcore, baby.
1: Fritch and I are here for it.
2: Yes, we are.
1: We'll play some audio from Magnus.
2: Yes.
1: Is his name.
2: So cool. But first, we got to play this one from Neo.

0: Let me love you.
1: Cincinnati's Q102. It is time for E! News on the Hot List. We just played a little bit of Neo, and I will tell you what, I love his pop music, but he has gone country. For some reasons, he's really leaning into being a country music star, and he was on the Today Show yesterday talking about the first time he ever heard Reba McEntire's Fancy.
2: My mom, I grew up, did a lot of my growing up in Las Vegas, and my mom worked in every casino doing every job humanly possible just to keep us out of the ghetto, pretty much. So I would sit up and wait for her to come home every night, and she would bring home a different genre of music for us to listen to every night. So when she brought home Reba McEntire's Fancy, that song had me in a headlock for like a week. Like I just couldn't get enough of this.
3: Love that.
1: That is one of the best. Song. Yeah, one of the best country music songs ever. All right, Benny Blanco and Selena Gomez, we told you her birthday was yesterday, and they celebrated with an Italian cooking class. They were in, I guess they're in Italy, and they prepared dishes like eggplant parm, stuffed squash blossoms, and they enjoyed a very beautiful Italian dinner in addition to that. So Benny Blanco kind of like showed this entire process of them making all this authentic Italian food in an Italy kitchen on his Instagram. It was pretty neat to see that.
3: Cool date night idea. Chris got one for me earlier this year. We did a cooking class at the Museum Center.
1: Oh, yeah.
3: And it was really fun and cool. And we met some really neat people. And it wasn't horribly priced. It was very affordable.
1: And it's not hard to make food when they're telling you exactly what to do. All right. Now this is out there. I'm really hoping this takes off.
3: Me too.
1: Do you want to play a little bit of the music?
3: Sure.
1: And then we'll get into it.
3: Mm-hmm.

0: smooth.
1: I know.
0: A little jazzy, a little R&B.
1: When I heard this yesterday, I sent it to Tim, and he was like, oh my gosh, are you sending me this because you knew I would love it? And I'm like, yeah, but it's also Will Ferrell's son, Magnus.
0: You know what's funny is when you sent that to me yesterday, I looked at it and I had already liked it.
1: Oh, yeah.
0: Like, I had liked it like from a day before or something and not realized it was his son.
1: Yeah, so he's trending. He's putting out all kinds of music that is this, like this vibe. And people are just kind of starting to really get to know him. So I'm wondering if this is kind of like the bigger start to launching the music career.
0: I am here for it. And
1: yeah,
0: that's got like a neo soul kind of vibe. I am here for it.
1: I could just see, like, I feel like patio, vacation vibes,
0: chill,
1: having a nice like glass of something, or, you know, just like really, I don't know. It's just such
0: popping
1: a vibe.
0: A gummy, sitting in the yard, enjoying a limoncello LaCroix.
1: Yes, maybe one of those.
0: That's my perfect
1: afternoon.
0: It sounds
1: like you've been there before.
0: Maybe.
1: Yeah.
0: Some other E! News for you. If you're a Heated Rivalry fan, I love that show. Season 2, we know they're working on that. Also hearing that they're going to do a standalone 2-hour special kind of tied to the series.
1: Mm-hmm.
0: Not sure if it's supposed to be part of the storyline or if it's more behind the scenes, meet the actors and actresses.
1: I wonder if it's
0: going to
1: be like, we didn't think it was going to be like this, and wow, here we are.
0: Maybe. I also love the fact that they really are including the writer who wrote the books. Can't think of her name right now.
1: Yeah.
0: But that they have given her all the respect, and she's part of the process, not just some story they pulled and never gave her credit. You know what I mean?
1: Yeah, cool.
0: I think that's neat. Mr. Beast now has a Mrs. Beast.
1: Oh, yeah. Penelope and I were talking about this yesterday.
0: Yeah, Mr. Beast got married, intimate wedding at Richard Branson's Necker Island.
1: Mm.
0: Other things that we have for you. I love a good biopic because I love learning. I'm a forever learner. Glenn Powell, who we love, will portray Yankees star Lou Gehrig in a new biopic.
1: Oh, nice.
0: Which could be interesting. Tom Holland has started dance rehearsals for an upcoming Fred Astaire biopic.
1: Oh, that's going to be great.
0: Yeah, it's going to be great. They showed a picture of him next to Fred Astaire. They kind of look similar.
1: Alike?
0: Yeah.
1: Oh, wow.
0: And then here's something. Julie Andrews documentary in the works.
1: I love her. Grandma Julie.
0: One of my favorite actresses of all time. Disney Plus is what that'll be.
1: Oh, great. That's one service I got.
0: There you go. I might have to come over.
1: Yeah.
0: And then one last thing. If you're a fan of Love Actually, I know a lot of people.
1: I love Love Actually. It's one of my favorite Christmas movies.
0: Exactly. Well, they are going to be doing a Love Actually concert tour.
1: Wow.
0: Around the country this November and December.
1: That's going to be
0: great. So I don't have any locations or dates yet, but keep your ears
1: peeled. Definitely going to be All I Want for Christmas Is You on there.
0: Probably.
1: That's the closing number.
0: Coming up next, we're going to get to Cincy Notes right here. It's the Hot List on Q102.

0: This is Q102 here in Cincinnati. It's the hot list. Sunshine today in the 70s. Cool tonight into the 50s. We opened our windows last night, burping the house today.
1: Oh, good. Yeah.
0: And then tomorrow, sunshine, a little warmer, 77.
1: Time to blow around some of that dust.
0: Yeah, let's let some fresh air in there. All right, so it's time for some Cincy notes. Where are we at?
1: We're going to kick it off with the Kelseys. This is pretty cool. There was a Facebook post from Tostado's Grill on Eastern Avenue in Columbia, Tusculum, that said that Jason Kelce and Kylie Kelce were there over the weekend. The rumors are true. It said Saturday night karaoke at Tostado's Grills is officially Kelce approved. We were so excited to have Jason and Kylie Kelce drop in last weekend to grab some drinks and spend their Saturday night with us. We're hearing that it was absolutely packed in there. The energy was incredible.
0: Wonder what they sang.
1: They shared some videos. I didn't click on the thing.
0: Was Terry hosting?
1: I think so.
0: I hope so.
1: Yeah, but isn't that fun?
0: That's awesome.
1: And I also, everybody's like, what were they doing in town? And I'm like, it had to be for business. Like, if the husband and the wife are there, I'm feeling, are they getting a brand deal with P&G?
0: Or maybe he was just telling her stories about all of his time at UC and was like, let's go spend a weekend in the Natty. I'll show you all my hot spots.
1: Yeah.
0: I don't know, just a thought.
1: We'll tell you once the commercials start coming out in football season.
0: Doing, Old Spice commercials.
1: Exactly. All right, this is pretty incredible, too. We told you a couple of weeks ago that the Brass Ass, the Brass Bull, and Huddle, the cafe, Huddle House, had closed.
0: All in Newport, right?
1: All in Newport, right there on Mammoth Street. But now we are hearing the city of Newport has purchased those three locations and six other parcels. So 9 in total. It's pretty much like the entire first part of Mammoth Street that they've gobbled up. And they're going to be creating some sort of like really incredible downtown area there.
0: Very cool.
1: It's a part of a $3.8 million redevelopment deal.
0: Well, it's just blocks from that new hotel that's going up and that whole area there where the Bell used to be.
1: Yeah.
0: You know? So that's all that development. So keep it going.
1: Yep, I agree. Plus, you know, I like that. I like kind of like that part being self-contained. It's like you can walk around the levee, then you can just walk out and walk up Mammoth. It's kind of a cool area.
0: So where do people go when they need to go, you know, sit at Perv Row?
1: Exactly.
0: Where do they go now?
1: I don't know. I guess they're going to have to go maybe to Indiana? Concepts still open?
0: Oh, Concepts, yeah.
1: Yeah, maybe Concepts?
0: Rest in peace, Jimmy Green.
1: Yeah, that's what I was trying to think. I'm like, who else is open? All right, and then the last one is, it was verified that Ohio and Kentucky did have 4 tornadoes.
0: The video is insane.
1: Is it not crazy?
0: Yep.
1: Now, they weren't huge tornadoes. They were mostly EF1s or EF0s, but they were there and they were real. So it wasn't just straight line winds.
0: Well, have you seen those stories about how just the weather patterns of Earth and how they're sort of shifting a little bit? The Tornado Alley, which would normally be like Oklahoma, Missouri, like sort of that central part of the country, is shifting north a little bit to include Illinois, Indiana, and Ohio.
1: Oh.
0: Interesting.
1: For real.
0: Cincy notes there. Food news.

0: Cincinnati's Q102. It is time for food news on the hot list, and I hope you're hungry because I sure do got a lot of it. We're going to kick it off with Jeff Ruby Culinary Entertainment announced that they are bringing back their filet and lobster feature. Tim and I love this.
1: Yep.
0: Now through August 13th, that's $70 per person and includes the 6-ounce filet mignon, the 5-ounce lobster tail, Freddy salad, mashed potatoes, and asparagus.
1: Love it. We just cleaned out our junk drawer yesterday, yeah, and we found two unused Jeff Ruby gift cards.
0: Oh my gosh. Let's go. You better get over there for real. Well, you have until August. Like, what is it I say? August something. So you have for a little time to use those. This is pretty cool too. So there's a new hotel that is open downtown called the Fidelity Hotel, and they are opening inside of here. It's called Cora's All Day Cafe, and inside it's like a neighborhood cafe, and it's going to have coffee and cocktails, which is pretty cool.
1: Like,
0: so that's going to be inside the Fidelity Hotel. Now, I know you are a big fan of Urbanstead cheese.
1: Yeah, shout out to Andrea and Scott over there in East Walnut Hills. They've been making their own cheeses, and they are phenomenal. And you can go in there. They're open certain nights of the week, and you'll get a cheese board and have a cocktail or something. But I know that they sell more cheese to restaurants and businesses, and
0: yes,
1: you might see it on menus around town.
0: So two of their cheeses have landed in the top 11 cheeses in all of the Americas, okay? So there were 1,600 different cheeses. Urbanstead's Natty Gouda was awarded overall third best in show.
1: Nice.
0: In the competition.
1: Love a good Gouda.
0: And their Street Ched
1: that
0: also played
1: incredible
0: in the top 11 cheeses in the top best in show cheeses.
1: So Andrea has, I've learned a lot because years and years ago, Toria and I went over there and learned how to make cheese.
0: Yeah, that's cool.
1: And it was super cool, and we learned a lot of the science behind it and how to tell if it's a good cheese. If you ever get a piece of cheddar cheese, like real cheese, not like a block of orange stuff from the grocery store, like a real piece of cheese and it's cheddar, if there's little sort of crystally pieces in it, like if you bite it and you're like, ooh, that was sort of a little crunchy, little salty piece, that's how you know it's like phenomenal cheese.
0: Oh.
1: And theirs has all of these little crystally pockets in it.
0: Well, maybe we go back.
1: Let's go.
0: I think we should go check it out.
1: Let's make some cheese, Fridge.
0: I know. I love cheese. And then this is pretty neat, too. So you know that really cool building? It's 131 years old. It's called the Flatiron Building in Mount Auburn.
1: Yeah. So if you're going up Sycamore,
0: yep,
1: it's right at the very top of that steep-ass hill.
0: Kind of where there's like six stop signs all in a row and nobody ever knows where the heck they're going.
1: That's the one.
0: But it's really close to Christ Hospital. Well, in that building, they have opened up a coffee shop and a cocktail bar. So it's pretty cool. They're going to have specialty lattes, lemonades, teas, and then they're also going to do like cocktails and wines and things like that. And I think the neat part about this too is like if you know somebody, like maybe somebody is at the Christ Hospital and they're waiting to have a baby, or maybe they're waiting for heart surgery or something, it's close enough that you can like pop down there and maybe have like a little bit of a glass of comfort.
1: Still be close.
0: Even if it's a cocktail or a coffee, and still be close to the hospital.
1: Love
0: so
1: that.
0: It's kind of a neat thing.
1: When Chris and I lived in Prospect Hill and we walked Steve all over the place,
0: mm-hmm,
1: I would, on the days that I felt real fat, I would walk up Sycamore.
0: Oh gosh,
1: walk up hill because it's super steep.
0: Yes,
1: and
0: it is.
1: And I always would look at that building. At the time, it was sort of abandoned and not really anything was in there. And we were flipping houses at the time, and I'm like, I wish we could do that building. It's such a cool building.
0: It has
1: such character to it, and it's really awesome to see that it's come alive again.
0: It's called the Monarch House,
1: the Monarch
0: definitely check
1: House.
0: That out. And then my last little bit of food news, this is fun. Cheez-Its has announced that they are launching a new Coors Light beer cheese flavor for their Cheez-Its.
1: Okay.
0: They're going to be on store shelves beginning in August for a limited time only.
1: Okay. We have eight boxes and you got to go online.
0: Exactly. You don't got to download the app. You don't got to, you just got to get lucky in the store and hope you find them.
1: Coming up next, there is a guy who believes that birds give us the best rock and roll riffs. I'll show you.
0: There's one thing they're good for, the birds.
1: Yeah, really. Bird haters in this room.
0: I know.
1: We'll show you the proof coming up.
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0: the hot list on Q102. Thanks for hanging this hour. It's Fritch and Tim. I saw this on my TikTok yesterday. It just made me smile. And I was like, I have to play this for Fritch.
1: Okay. Because I'm not a big bird. Like, I understand birds' place in the ecosystem, but I just am not an overwhelmingly fan of birds.
0: No, I feel that. This is a guy I follow because he writes music. And so I've never seen him talk about birds before.
1: Okay.
0: I usually follow him because he's
1: writing songs,
0: teaching people about instruments.
1: Yeah.
0: That's why I follow him. Anyway, so check this out. His theory is birds create the best rock riffs.
2: You know who writes the best breakdowns? Birds.
0: This is a cardinal.

0: And lastly, a red shoulder hawk. Thoughts? I don't know. It made me laugh.
1: It's a little bit hard for me. That's not really my genre.
0: Yeah, same. It's not
1: music,
0: my thing either. But I was like, you know, it's kind
1: of. I can absolutely see where he's coming from on this, though. 100%.
0: You know, kind of like nature's music. And all I could think of is Hunger Games. Do-do-do-do.
1: Oh, yeah. The Mockingjay.
0: The Mockingjay.
1: That's like the dove, like when you're out there and it's like, whoo.
0: Yeah, when I hear that, I'm like, okay, watch out for your food. The rats with wings are coming.

0: now.
1: Q102 Sports on the hot list. We'll start with the Reds. They beat Seattle yesterday, taking 2 out of 3 of that series. The guys are off today and then kick off a series against the Cardinals in St. Louis this weekend. They're back tomorrow. FC Cincinnati last night. Beautiful evening at TQL Stadium. That was like 70 degrees, no humidity, a nice breeze. Everyone was in a great mood.
2: Completely sold out game.
1: Sold out. 25,000 something people were there. We played Vancouver, and the teams were very equal. They battled. They would score, we would score. They would score, we would score. At final score, we won 4-3.
2: All right.
1: Yeah.
2: Let's go FC.
1: Bengals announced their Ring of Honor picks for this year. We got Bob Trumpy and James Brooks, and they're going to be inducted during the halftime program against Tennessee on Sunday, November 1st.
2: Oh, that's fun.
1: By the way, training camp starts on Tuesday.
2: Yeah.
1: So the first
2: we should get down there this year.
1: Let's do it. Well, the first practice that's open to the general public is Wednesday.
2: All right. So what time do we head down? Is it the morning?
1: You're the Bengals person.
2: Okay,
1: yeah, I think around 11-ish, I feel like, maybe.
2: Yeah, usually you can catch them going from the stadium to the field, but then they also kind of stopped that for a little while, so we'll have to watch.
1: Let's make a point to go at some point this summer.
2: Yoshi, we're coming for you.
1: By the way.
2: Warned.
1: His Insta recently.
2: Consider yourself alerted.
1: Damn.
2: Yeah.
1: Caitlin Clark picked up her 7th technical foul of the year in this blowout win last night over
2: spicy.
1: The Sun. Yeah, 17 games left in the season. She is one tech away from serving a 1-game suspension. Final score, Indiana Fever 123.
2: Oh my God.
1: Connecticut Sun 88.
2: No way.
1: Fever have won, I think, 5 out of their last 6 games. Next one is Tuesday night.
2: What a fun team. She needs to play for the Fever because she's got a hot temp.
1: Oh, you're right. I like that. If you need a hockey fix, the USA women's hockey team is going to battle the men's USA hockey team on Celebrity Family Feud tonight. 8 o'clock on Channel 9. And then we were just kind of talking about this the other day. The Women's World Cup
2: is
1: going to be next year in 2027 across South America, I think is what it was. The United States women's national team is favored to win the whole thing.
2: Let's go. They're going to win.
1: So let's do it. Just that's next year. That's your sports. Leftovers coming up next. Yesterday, I went to Tractor Supply.
2: Oh, fun.
1: That was a first. I'll explain why.

0: love me.
1: Cincinnati's Q102. It's time for our leftovers on the hot list. And mine is going to be a shout out to the Florence Fire EMS Station number 34. Yesterday afternoon, I received a text message from my mom with a bunch of pictures. And it was like, hey, can you share this with everyone? A little backstory. My nephew, Zachary, I have an older adult special needs nephew, Zach, who has a bunch of different diagnoses, but one of them is that he has a fixation with fire trucks and fire departments.
2: And tornado sirens.
1: And a lot of the time, he will tell everyone that he is a fireman. If you remember, we've played messages on the show where he's like, vote for me for fire captain, things right. like that. So yesterday afternoon, my mom and Zach were driving around the Florence area. And when they were driving by the fire department, they saw station number 34. They were outside. Because it was such a beautiful day.
2: Yeah.
1: So my mom pulled in to be like, Zach, here's the fire truck and show him the fire truck. And when they went in there, the fireman came over and that she was kind of telling him about Zach. And they were over the top amazing with him. So listen to this. She goes, they gave him a full tour of the fire station. They let him blow the horn one of the trucks. He got to turn on the lights and the sirens. And then he started talking about how I was his aunt, because he also kind of pimps me out any chance he gets.
2: It's our best advertising.
1: He immediately will be like, do you listen to Q102? Fritch is my aunt. I'm not kidding you. So the guys were like, no way. We don't believe you, but that's so cool. And so they took a bunch of pictures. I got them up on the Q102 Facebook page, but I just wanted to say thank you so much to that fire, Florence, Kentucky Fire EMS Station 34. They ended up giving him like a t-shirt and a calendar, and it literally made his entire day.
2: Also, can we give some mad props to Zach's like handlebar firefighter mustache he's got going on? He is rocking it. He looks like he's part of the team.
1: He's been trying to grow it out. Yeah. And he's finally at the part where it's like really starting to fill in.
2: I love that.
1: But thank you so much to that Fire Station 34 in Florence. You guys were awesome. You literally made his day. He was so happy. He called me like 100 times. And now, he works there too. Yeah. And he's like, well, that's my new station I'm at. So thank you guys.
2: Now, guys.
1: Exactly. I had to leave.
2: So I have a couple shout outs as well. Yesterday at the FC game, I ended up sitting next to Bethany and Jessica. They're from Fort Thomas. They were there with their husbands and they were just excited to sit next to me. So
1: oh,
2: it was
1: fun.
2: Cool. We took some pics and hung out. And
1: I love that.
2: It was fun. So shout out to those guys. Big fans of the show. And then yesterday, so I have a small raised garden in my yard.
1: Yes.
2: I got some cucumbers, some tomatoes, some peppers, lots of herbs and things. And now that everything's blooming and I got product
1: it's
2: growing
1: coming.
2: A lot of it sits on the ground, and then maybe Snoopy might eat a tomato or rabbits get in there and things. So I need to get these off the ground. So on Instagram, I saw that if you go to Tractor Supply, you can get this type of fencing or cattle stuff, and you can build a trellis for about $80.
1: Oh, yeah.
2: And then have all your vines and things sort of
1: grow
2: in there. So
1: and it's like the cucumbers are hanging from it. Yeah.
2: So they're off the ground. And I'm like, you know what? There's one on Harrison. I'm going to go over there and I'm going to get the supplies and I'm going to do this today. And so I went over there and I'm looking around and it's my first time ever being in a Tractor Supply.
1: Really?
2: What a cool store.
1: Yeah.
2: I got more than I went in for, but
1: a couple chickens and a duck.
2: I couldn't find exactly what I need. So the gentleman who was working there said, can I help you with anything? And I explained what I'm doing. He's like, oh yeah, those are really trendy right now. I'll take you right to the stuff. And so he got it for me and then helped me load it into my truck. His name is Mark.
1: Oh, nice.
2: From Lawrenceburg. Works at the one over on Harrison.
1: Thank you, Mark, for helping our Tim.
2: Thank you so much. Appreciate you. And he, I think he is a fan of the show as well.
1: Oh, very exciting.
2: But I will post a photo.
1: I was going to say, I can't wait to see your trellis.
2: I'm gonna
1: You're going to have to share.
2: I'm doing it today. So I got all the stuff. I just have to put it together.
1: All right. Well, good luck. You got a lot of projects today, dude. Good luck.
2: I do. I got a lot of hanging cukes.
1: Hey, home ownership. Yay.
2: I know. Every conversation Chris and I have about our next place is like, yeah, we're doing a condo.
3: Cute. We know no matter how much you think you've got things under control, sometimes the day gets away.
4: Yeah, some of you were making deliveries.
5: 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Hey, good doggy.
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5: 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It's a 4-alarm, baby.
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3: Hey, I'm Tiff. I'm glad you're here. I had asked a few minutes. Let's see where your Cincinnati trivia is at, all right? Whitney Houston, Prince, Mary J. Blige, Stevie Wonder. What do they all have in common with Cincinnati? They've all performed at the Cincinnati Music Festival, which is coming up this weekend.

and 1994. 220 plus million records, 6 Grammys, and the only artist with 7 consecutive number one singles on the Billboard Hot 100. I'm curious as to where Taylor Swift stacks up with that. All right, so none other than the Queen to get us started with the Trending 12.